singer-songwriter Alayla Diane in tribute to legendary folk singer Michael Hurley. The song entitled Spring is a Fine Time to Die. That song starts off with a voice message from Michael Hurley that he left before he passed almost about a little over a year ago, April 1st, 2025. That's off her new record, Who's Keeping Time? Alayla Diane will be stopping at the Chapel in August, August 6th. She'll be playing live in San Francisco. Local artist Taylor Vick, previously known as Boy Scouts with Endless, a new single that she just uploaded on Bandcamp last week. It's a cover of a song from Pine Grove. The song is Endless. The Magic Tuber String Band with Blooms in the Rapids off their Heavy Water recording on the Thrill Jockey label. We also heard from New Zealand, the duo known as Big Sigh, from their debut EP entitled Tether. That was All That Is Given, a beautiful song from a really interesting record, one of my new favorite acts from New Zealand, all thanks to my pal, Gus Gunn. So thank you, Ms. Gunn, for recommending that band. It's on the Sun Return label out of New Zealand, and looking forward to hearing more from Big Sigh. You could hear the frequencies throughout that record here on All Sorts of Frequencies. And we started off with the instrumental from Marissa Anderson, something off her record, The Anthology of Un-American Folk Music. And the song was a short one called Quad La Bête, which I discovered in putting this playlist together is a term used for combining two different songs. So the Latin is translated to whatever you please. So, wonderful new music from Marissa Anderson. 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And we have, what do you know, more local music, a new song from Credit Electric. This one is called We'll Laugh About It Later. I hope so. New music, local sounds, here on All Sorts. It's Best Frequencies Forever.

Oh, hey. It's all sorts of frequencies, and you were listening to a little bit of Bob, as in Bob Dylan, an outtake from the Time Out of Mind sessions. Can't wait, the version of that song. I've been leaning into mid-90s, early aughts Bob Dylan, and kind of going through all the outtakes and weird versions and realizing there are a lot of them. It's kind of fun. I think I've got time to catch up a little bit, and I am super excited because I lucked out and I have a ticket to go see him when he comes to town on Sunday, this Sunday in Berkeley, with the John Doe Folk Trio opening up. And you heard the John Doe Folk Trio featuring Kerry Rodriguez on violin doing I Dreamed I Saw St. Augustine, another Bob song, as well as Lucinda Williams, also playing on Sunday with John Doe Folk Trio, and of course, Bob. You heard It Takes a Lot to Laugh, It Takes a Train to Cry from Lucinda's entire record of Bob Dylan cover songs, Bob's Back Pages, A Night of Bob Dylan Songs. You also heard new music from Zoe Amba, a fantastic free jazz saxophonist who put out this record. Great new music from Zoe Amba, and also really reminded me of a Bob song, although it is all Zoe. Smile with your eyes. We started with local music from Credit Electric. We'll laugh about it later, a new single from them. Let's hear music from another legend. Lee Scratch Perry recorded one last album before he died. And it's a collaboration with the German band Mouse on Mars. To the rescue, here's Lee Scratch Perry and Mouse on Mars. Jump, jump. Rock, rock, rock.

0: just complain.
1: That's right. There's another version of the most recent Mekons record, Horror, but it is remixed by bassist and musician Tony Maimoni, also formerly in the band Per Ubu, in dub. It's called Horror Bowl. And that was the dub version of the song from the original record, Sad and Sad and Sad, from the Mekons. Before that, Lee Scratch Perry and Mouse on Mars, the final project that he worked on before he passed. And it's called Spatial No Problem. And that song was To the Rescue from Lee Scratch Perry and Mouse on Mars. Been listening to all sorts of frequencies here on BFF.fm, and leaving you with something from the innovative space blues jazz and funk guitarist who left this planet, sadly, a few days ago. Why, it's James Blood Ulmer asking the question I think we all have on our minds these days. Are you glad to be in America? Stay tuned. Coming up next, it's the Hanging Garden Radio Show.

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3: Uh-oh. That's right. 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Best free quid. Forever, ever, ever, ever. And you know what I'm going to tell you next. We are coming to you from high atop the Tower of Song in the Susu Su Studio, right here in Oakland, California, the capital of Earth. Oh, yeah. We are just minutes from San Francisco. We are just 10 minutes from San Francisco. We are just $8.50 from San Francisco because of the toll. It's actually cheaper to take the subway. We are literally eye shot from San Francisco, but we are a world away from San Francisco. But we really are, like, right here. Oh, man. Let me clear my throat. There's a button for that, but I'd rather you and I share this intimate moment of me clearing my throat. Yeah, it's that time of year where it kind of heats up a little. It's kind of a stretch to call me a music journalist. I'm really more of just a radio show host. But what I am not is a weather reporter. However, somebody was, like, asking me about this. This thing happens around September, September, where the wind changes direction for about a month. Not consistently, only, like, occasionally for a couple of days, and then it'll go back, and then it'll change again. Where instead of all the cool air coming in from off the ocean here in the Bay Area, it's the hot air, not my hot air, being blown out to sea. And so it gets warm for like a few days, and then it returns, and it gets warm, and then it returns to normal. And so this is the only real change in the weather we ever have here in Oakland. I mean, it'll occasionally rain in the winter, not very often, although they're saying this year might be a little different. Who knows? But It got warm. It got toasty. And people are losing their... I'm not supposed to swear on the air. They're losing their Shatner because it's like 10 degrees warmer than usual. Somebody turned up the heat in our fishbowl. And I don't know. It's not that big of a deal, folks. But it is kind of nice. It feels kind of good. Anyway... We're back to the usual, though, so I don't know why I'm bringing this up. I'm rambling. Why ramble when we can talk with people that are far more interesting than I am? Case in point, coming to us from Louisville, Kentucky, it is our musical guest today, Cinematics. Can you hear me?
4: Yeah. How are you doing?
3: Oh, man. I'm doing good. How are you? Is it warm in Louisville?
4: It heated up a bit, but it's dropped back down to like low 60s, high of like 75 today. So it's a lot better now.
3: This is that time of year where the leaves start changing in that part of the year. And there are big leafy trees over there. Is that happening?
4: A little bit. It's the very beginning of that. But hoping to see it happen a little bit more here in the next few weeks.
3: You should take a side trip to the Appalachians and like see like the red and gold trees on those mountains. It's really gorgeous.
4: Yeah, definitely will do that this year.
3: So, like, for people that don't know this, it's spelled Louieville. It is not pronounced Louisville. It is pronounced, you gotta have marbles in your mouth for this, Louisville.
4: Yep.
3: If you don't say it like that, everyone will know you're wrong. So, yeah. Let's talk about you, Cinematics. So that's not just the band, that's you. So is it like a solo project?
4: Yeah, just a one-man band, solo project, just me.
3: Well, that's a lot to take on. So, yeah, like, have you Do you feel like doing music by yourself, you're able to like really just bear it all, or do you kind of keep some of that to yourself?
4: Oh, no, I definitely pretty much bear it all for the most part. Yeah, definitely.
3: Don't you feel a little exposed? Like, doesn't that feel a little, like, for lack of a better word, don't you feel naked?
4: Not really. It's more, for me, it's more therapeutical for myself to be able to actually, like, create soundscapes and vibes and just music around, like, my personal life. And of course, lyrics as well. Whenever I throw some lyrics in there, to me, it just really helps me kind of get past those hard times and move on.
3: Yeah, because some of those songs definitely do feel cathartic. And I've got one in mind in particular. Although a lot of them are nice and danceable too. In fact, I thought maybe we could just start by diving into the music and then maybe get to know you a bit. Would that be all right?
4: Yeah, that'd be perfect.
3: In that case, speaking of songs that that'll move your feet, tell me a bit about the song Killing the Curse.
4: So Killing the Curse, it's kind of go back to the original Cursed EP, my very first EP. Once you understand that like whole thing, Killing the Curse is basically, to kind of sum it up, is about me moving on with my life, rebooting my life, getting out of some bad situations from where I previously lived, and just doing a very hard reboot and starting over fresh. And that's pretty much what Killing the Curse is about, like, you know, lyrically. And, you know, musically, I wanted it to be something more stompy and very dancey. I would say this is probably my very first, what I would call a true stompy song. I kind of go over all the place when it comes to everything, like different genres. But the one thing that is always consistent throughout all of my music is it's always going to be dark, dramatic electro, which is kind of a coined term for what I do.
3: I like that. I like that a lot, actually. Would you mind if we hear it?
4: Yeah, let's go for it.
3: Well, you don't got to tell me twice. Let's go for it. It's going to be a good show, too, because we are heading out to the goth scene that never sleeps. That is New York City with none other than DJ Sean Templar. You know him as the head honcho at parties like Underworld and the Red Party, not to mention putting on the Murder of Crows Festival recently. Yeah, this is going to be a really good show. A lot of good music, a lot of really good requests from you guys out there. So you better hold on to something because it's going to be a fine adventure today. Let's just do it. You've got the Hanging Garden Radio Show. You've got BFF.FM, best frequencies forever. You've got me, Owen. You've got DJ Sean Templar. You've got Cinematics. That's spelled Cinematix, by the way. You've got the song Killing the Curse, and you've got it all coming to you. That's right. Right now!

0: Well, that was good. Hanging Garden Radio Show, BFF.FM. Best frequencies forever. Oh, that's a little pitchy. My name is Owen, and I am here to tell you what we just enjoyed. I bet you recognize that voice, but you may not have recognized that song. It is Inziva, I-N-Z-I-V-A. It is off the brand new She Passed Away album, which is very good. I had a request to play She Passed Away recently out of Delaware. I am glad to show you that. That song is good. Before that one, I had suggestions for Rosetta Stone out of North Florida and out of South Florida. So I chose An Eye for the Main Chance for us. I hope that's good for you. It was good for me. Before that one, I had a request to play Solar Fake out of Indiana, so that one is The Generation Ends. It's not a brand new song, but it came out like a year or two ago, and, you know, all their stuff's good. Of course, Solar Fake has been on the Hanging Garden Radio Show. Before that one, it was KMFDM with the classic Megalomaniac. Requests for KMFDM came in out of New York, out of Arizona, out of Utah, out of Ohio. And we open that set with our guest today, Cinematics, and the song Killing the Curse. Still there?
1: Yep, still here.
0: Oh, thank God. So, before we started, I was like, how do I address you? So, because, like, you know, I couldn't find your name. Turns out, I address you Cinna. So, like, so, yeah. Is that, like, how do I put this? Is that like a person you became then? Like, did the music turn you into Cinna, or have you always been that? Or like how does somebody? I'm thinking of David Bowie here, to be honest. Like how does someone end up becoming their band?
1: So I can tell you, Facebook turned me into Cinematics. So a long time ago, it was about 2017 when I was doing visual music. I went under the name Cinematic Manipulation, two words. And I tried putting those two words as a first and last name, but Facebook wasn't having it because, you know, it has to be real names. So I had to get really creative and find real names that would still kind of resemble something around the cinema genre, along with music. And so I found the first name Cinna, which is a real name, the last name Maddox, which is also a real name. And when you put them together, it's Cinematics, like cinema, Cinematics. So I had that as my name on Facebook. And as I was getting booked, kept getting more and more booked for under Cinematic Manipulation. People just kept booking me under the name Cinematics instead. So I finally decided, well, if that's the name that's working, I'm just going to go with it. And so that's kind of how it's been ever since then.
0: So it's not necessarily something you created on purpose to kind of move into. It's something that it basically was just, you're already who you are and you just use a different name for it.
1: Yeah. Yep.
0: That's interesting. So I guess most people wouldn't know your given name then. It'd be like some kind of secret.
1: Most people usually would call me Cinna, but, you know, if I get to know them in person, in real life or whatever, I let them know what my real name is and all that.
0: I'm not going to ask you. Don't worry. I'm Owen Owington Owensford. So, like, I'm in kind of a similar situation. Owen is my real name. But yeah, like, there's a certain amount of privacy that those of us in entertainment sometimes value. And, yeah, I imagine you're kind of in a similar situation, Cinna.
1: So I
0: wanted to go back to something that you said when we were first meeting a few minutes ago. You were saying that Killing the Game was, I believe you said it was the first song that was really like a nice industrial dance song that you made. And what I really wanted to know when you said that was it at that point that you realized this is what you should be doing? Like it, this has gelled. This is a thing now. Is that what happened?
1: So when I did Killing the Curse, I've had other songs that are just more like in the more EBM realm, but it really wasn't stompy. It would be considered like an EBM, but just didn't have that stomp sound. As far as like moving forward, I will definitely make more music like that. But I'm still going to be using a lot of like cinematic landscapes and like scores and weird sounds and stuff in my music, just like and of course samples, just like I've done in the past. So I mean, sometimes it might be a mix between like death rock and EBM, which is kind of what Goth Stuck at Airports was kind of what molded around, was making something that was more true, more really death rock, but also had this kind of electronic slight EBM sound to it. So as far as where it goes, like I said before, as long as I follow the three rules, dark, dramatic, and electro, that's pretty much where it's going to go. So sometimes it could be a little more on the experimental side or ethereal or whatnot, but definitely want to do some more stompy music for sure in the future.
0: So that brings up an interesting point. I know that you have a history with mixing music and visuals as a DJ, and your name is Cinematics, and you were just talking about kind of the visualization, almost the theatrical, I'm cinematic, pardon the pun, nature of some of what you've done as a musician. So I'm wondering, like, number one, you must be a huge film buff, and number two, like how much of this is because you were doing visuals before? Like how does this all interrelate?
1: Yeah, so as far as doing a lot of the visuals and stuff before, with like remixing the movies or the TV shows with dark electro and whatnot, and then it kind of going over into just doing music only, I wanted to make sure I kept some kind of like very atmosphere or cinematic kind of sound in with the music. Because that was definitely still part of it that I wanted it to be. And that whole cinematic sound is where that whole drama, big dramatic sound kind of, for me, comes from.
0: You know, us goths love drama.
1: Oh, yeah. Yeah. So, yeah, and that's just something that I had to make sure that I did bring over, was, you know, definitely a form of cinema or kind of a score sound with it, but at the same time, you know, still have some of that, but some of the stuff is like, you know, more dancey, but it can still have that. And then there's other stuff like the Eyelash that was off of the last EP, just really more like very cinematic and lots of samples and very weird and strange. That one had very disturbing sounds, the Eyelash, and also the story in there that was used was pretty disturbing. But yeah, I mean, the fun thing about that whole thing was using like sounds of Saturn's rings, which is a very disturbing sound. Like I found like actual audio files of Saturn's rings. I found the very first audio recording ever made with this woman singing. It's like very old and decrepit sounding and very creepy. You know, and then there was other stuff, just like very eerie and disturbing sounds that were implemented into that one song. There was even these radio stations that just transmit this one kind of signal, and nobody knows. I can't remember the name of it, but there was a certain type of radio stations, like back in the 80s or something, that would transmit these signals, and nobody ever really knew what the signals were for. That's all it did 24/7. So, you know, just really weird stuff like that. So. Yeah, I probably just went off on a big tangent there. Sorry about that.
0: Oh, that's anybody who hangs out on the Hanging Garden Radio Show is used to that with me. So then, like, are these like like almost like little movies to you?
1: I never really thought about that. So kind of like a short film.

0: could be, because every single song does tell some kind of a story, if whether it has lyrics or no lyrics, each one does tell a different story. And on the on my last EP, I wanted to make sure that every single song seamlessly played into the next song. So basically, track one, you would hear it like going out, but the same instrument would go over into track two. So it was like this seamless, like just seamless song that would just go into the next one. And then same, it's the end of track two into three and so on and so forth. And at the very end, you get to track six, which was the eyelash. That actually has the exact same sound at the end of that one that track one has at the very beginning. So if you play it all on repeat, it's an endless loop.
1: So what you're saying is that some of your work needs to be heard as entire albums or EPs. The songs may stand alone, but
0: yeah.
1: But to really get the full experience of what you're really doing here, you can't hear them one song at a time, is what you're saying. Like a Coil album.
0: Yeah, exactly. Like that's exactly it. And it's something that I just wanted to provide, like a different kind of experience. There's been some albums in the past where I've heard people kind of do that. I think Nine Inch Nails did that a little bit on Pretty Hate Machine. I believe Pink Floyd's done that a tiny bit here and there. So it was something that I just always wanted to do. And I finally did it on the A Dark Place EP.
1: And because, these are, you have many different sounds here. You were talking a bit about the more like atmospheric, ethereal kind of stuff. After the stomp of Killing the Curse, I wanted to kind of show people the other side of what you sometimes do, cinematics. And yeah, tell me a bit about Only Sadness Remains, because that is totally different. You wouldn't even think that's the same band.
0: Yeah. So Only Sadness Remains is, it's very, very dark, depressing, suicidal. That's probably the darkest, most disturbing song I ever wrote, sound wise and lyrically. That song stemmed through personal stuff that was happening to me at the time. I didn't even beat around the bush with the lyrics. I literally just straight up said what I was thinking, like, bring on the charcoal burning, razors, Newsome pills, and then time to write my will, like stuff like that. It's, you know, it's just very straightforward. I'm about to fucking kill myself. But writing that song helped me not to kill myself. So that was something that was very much needed to be done. If I didn't write that song and some of the other songs on A Dark Place, I have no idea what would have happened. As far as musically, it is very, it's much more in the, I guess you could say, a kind of ethereal side, but it does have like a very light electronic side to it. It's very dark all over the place.
1: I mean, it expresses, like you said, some pretty heavy emotions there. You got a lot of big feelings, and a lot of us do. I think the difference between being an artist of different kinds, you know, a musician, a writer, a visual artist, and so on, I think that the difference between that and a lot of the rest of us is that we, as a society, we allow and often expect those feelings of joy and depression and anger and wonder and everything else in life, sexuality and all of that, to be expressed, you know, often boldly and directly.

0: Whereas for the rest of us that are not artist types, we often expect people to kind of hold it back a little. And I don't know, man. Like, I those feelings are coming out one way or another. You know, like,
1: that there is.
0: I feel like I'm going to be an old man yelling at the clouds here. I feel like that kids today are a little better, at least as a group, when it comes to telling people it's okay to have emotions. Obviously, you know, in our subculture, you know, things related to goth and punk and the rest of that, we have a long history of telling people it's okay to have feelings. But I feel like a lot of mainstream society, especially older people, have not figured that out yet. And it's not good for you to hold that stuff in. It's not good for you to hold the joy in either.
1: Right, right. Yeah. Yeah. Yeah. Either way, it's not good to hold it in. I mean, you got to express it one way or another, or at least talk to somebody about it one way or another. Yeah, holding it in, it will definitely explode, and then just the pieces will fall where they may.
0: Yeah, and I mean, not all feelings are heavy and unpleasant. I mean, there's a lot of joy and all that in life, too. But yeah, just as an aside, in case you out there in Radioland have some big, dark, heavy feelings and don't feel comfortable talking with the people in your life, 988 is the helpline for that. And those people, they are there because they want to hear from you. Like, they're sitting there waiting for you to text and call and whatever. That's why they're there. So, like, it's not an imposition. They're there because they're waiting for you to tell them about all your heavy feelings. So, 988 if you're interested. And, you know, obviously, you always have the other people in your life as well. But aside from that, this is a music show. I'm not Dr. Phil. And so maybe we should get back into the music. Would you be all right if we hear Only Sadness Remains?
1: Yeah, let's go for it.
0: All right. This is our guest today, Cinematix. That's two words, Cinematix. The song is Only Sadness Remains. This is really something. You guys are going to want to hear this. And don't forget, we are heading to the Big Apple's big goth scene with DJ Sean Templar in New York. So stay with us. And yeah, this is quite the experience. You're going to love this.

0: Hell yeah. Hanging Garden Radio Show, BFF.FM, best frequencies forever. My name is Owen. It was good hearing that again. That was, of course, Incubus Succubus. That's version 2 by Exmal Deutschland. Now, of course, there's actually two versions of that, as that number might indicate, but although they're both really good, if you've heard it at a club, you've probably heard that version. I didn't play that for us, although I certainly would have. I did get a request for it, though, out of Maryland recently, so there's that. The person that did play that for us has excellent taste, and we're going to talk with him about it and many other things in just a moment. Before that one, it was the band Public Memory and the song Afterlife. I had a request to play Public Memory out of Colorado recently. That's my favorite by that person, and don't mind if I do. In fact, Public Memory has even been on the Hanging Garden Radio Show. And we open that set with our guest today, Cinematics, and the beautiful atmospheric Only Sadness Remains. But going back to the classic Incubus Succubus, as I stated prior, that did not come from me. Oh no! Although it did grant a request out of Maryland, if I didn't say that earlier, I don't remember. That came from the goth scene that never sleeps, New York City. DJ Sean Templar, can you hear me?
1: Yes, I can.
0: Oh, yes. Yeah. It's turned into a musical. How are you?
1: It's like Jesus Christ Superstar.
0: For
1: all time.
0: Right. Since it's New York, you know, start spreading the news.
1: Yes.
0: Mm-hmm. Yep. And
1: we're leaving today.
0: Uh-huh.
1: I'll be Ethel Merman.
0: Oh, man. If she was here right now, she'd probably wonder what the hell is going on. Okay.
1: Oh, what a voice.
0: Right. She's a belter. DJ Sean Templar, how are you? And like, how is everything? You just had A Murder of Crows, which is a giant goth fest that happens every year in New York that I know you're the head bird of.
1: I'm not.
0: You're not?
1: That's a lie.
0: I thought you were.
1: I am. I truly am. But in fairness, a lot of people put it together. It's not just me. So I always feel really weird when people always like say, oh my God, Sean. Like, no. There's, okay. Mondana does a lot, most of the heavy lifting. I do the front end, picking the bands, doing the artwork, setting the contracts, and all the laborious work goes elsewhere completely. You know, usually it's on Mondana's shoulders, honestly. I won't take credit.
0: It's a lot. I mean, it's a huge thing.
1: It is a lot.
0: Like, who was there this year?
1: Well, starting with you played Incubus Succubus, so that was Exmal Deutschland. So, Anya Hugh, obviously Exmal Deutschland.
0: Mm-hmm.
1: Committee FK, that was Saturday night. Rose Garden Funeral Party, Blacklist, Tragic Black, Entertainment, Modell, Guilty Strangers, Nick's Division, Queer Eyes, Wingtips, Guilty Pleasure. I mean, I'm sorry. I was going to say Guilty Pleasures, Grimly Fiendish, not to mention every DJ from myself, Dave Batts, Martin Olgoth, Patrick, William Faith, Scary Lady Sarah, Ms. Margot. I'm leaving out so many freaking people. It's just not fair.
0: It's a hell of a list.
1: Patrick Kinski, Hi-Fi Hillary, Mark Splatter. It's ridiculous. It's really stupid. It's a glut of riches, honestly.
0: It really is an amazing list. And a lot of those people have been on this show, of course. A lot of those DJs, a lot of those bands.
1: Because you have great taste is what you have.
0: I like to think so. But I digress. And so this is an annual. So for people that were just there, or for people that wish they were just there, they can look forward to it happening again in 2027, yes?
1: We'll see.
0: Oh.
1: We'll see.
0: You sound like a parent. Can I have ice cream? We'll see.
1: Exactly. Every year, I always say it's the last year, honestly, because we lose out on so much things, and we're so busy. Because now we're working on Halloween, and we do Halloween every year. And ever since I stopped doing New Orleans, I brought the show to New York, and, you know, thank God it's thank God it's doing so well. It takes up a lot of time. And then we have the Twitch, then we have Red Party, of course, and we have Underworld, and we have other shows that by the time it comes down to playing Murder Crows, I'm burnt out. And it's a lot of work. So we'll see. Right now, I can't think about it until, like, a couple of months.
0: Halloween is right around the corner, though.
1: Exactly. Yeah.
0: And
1: I have bands.
0: mm-hmm. And you mentioned some stuff that you're very well known for, Underworld and the Red Party, which are two large dance events that happen every month. Would you tell us a bit about those? I know Red Party recently celebrated 20 years.
1: Nine. That's a lie.
0: No.
1: 19 years.
0: 19
1: years. It's going to be 20 years in March.
0: I stand correct.
1: You're close. You're very close, but it's going to be 20 years in March.
0: Yeah, so, don't believe me. I'm full of crap.
1: But yeah, I'm excited. It's going to hit 20 years, and we have things planned for 20. I've been wanting to for longest time put up vinyl, and we have a lot of great friends who are in the bands, and so what I want to do is put out like a really nice red vinyl. Kind of like a compilation or anthology, if you will, of a lot of our friends who are in the bands who played Red Party, and how each have one contribute a song. We'll lose money, of course, because it's not cheap, and you know, we'd sell the vinyl, and there you are. So I want to do that for our 20th anniversary, to have something ephemeral, not so much ephemeral, but something solidified, something in our hands, you know what I'm talking about?
0: Yeah, and that's in the spring.
1: Yeah.
0: But, I mean, Red Party and Underworld both

0: And then we moved to TVI, and it's been very, very successful, thank God. And we're going to stay at TVI because we love everyone there. And with it, that's the first Saturday. Second Saturday is Red Party, and that's over at the Mercury Lounge. And we have, in October, we have Strange Boutique back again. So after Murder Crows, right after, we have Strange Boutique.
1: Do you ever think you'd be saying that? They were on the show a couple of months ago, and I couldn't believe that Strange Boutique was back together and playing music and doing shows and being on The Hanging Garden.
0: I know. They're so amazing. We hit it off so well because they played last year at Mercury Lounge. And we usually don't repeat that often, the bands, because there's so many bands. And we're on some months. So basically, it's only 12, really technically 10 bands a year. I don't like to book in the winter just because it's a bitch. Part of my French.
1: Ooh la la.
0: But so usually 10 bands a year. So to double up on bands, it's a lot. Or it's not common, but they're so great. And Monica is amazing. And we had so much fun together. The green room was nonstop hilarity. It was wonderful. I can't wait. They can't wait. So that's happening right. I'm sorry. That's October. It's Strange Boutique.
1: So obviously, New York has a tremendous goth industrial dance scene, and for people who, there's nobody who hasn't heard of New York, but for people that don't really...
0: I've never heard of it.
1: Right.
0: What's that? Like Atlantis?
1: For people that don't know the geography, you've got Manhattan, which is a very small place that's very full. You've got the four outer boroughs, and then you have the suburbs over in Jersey, which is very close. Long Island, the Hudson Valley, Westchester, and Connecticut. And that whole area makes up what we call the tri-state. And and so there are so many events that happen for people to go out dark dancing or see our bands or whatever within, say, an hour's drive in an area that big. So normally, I always want to talk about where everybody's events are so that when people move or when they're visiting, they can Google them and figure out where they can go. But there's just too many to list. So if people are heading to the tri-state, is there like a central website or something that people might be able to find some info for?
0: Yeah, New Goth City. New Goth City. That's William Wells' site. And honestly, hats off to him because I don't know, because you have way too much free time if you can actually keep up with it, because there's a lot going on, and on the most part it's pretty stable, but clubs do come and go, not just the clubs but the venues. Sometimes it's not even the night, it's the venues. Just they get priced out, leases get run dry. It's hard to keep track sometimes, but on the most part, New York has been pretty much stabilized in regards to what's happening. Long Island has sanctified in Amityville, which is going great. She's doing Jen Kamikaze is doing an amazing job. Father Jeff brought back Ward 6. That's amazing. I used to go there when I was a kid. So there's so many things that are going on. Brooklyn always has a scene. And again, you have TVI, where I do, which is Ridgewood, which is Queens, where I do Underworld now. The scene is definitely flourishing, I think.
1: Yeah, it really is. And of course, we would not be paying proper homage to the scene if we didn't mention QXTs in Newark.
0: Oh my God, yeah, of course.
1: Jesus. Over the river there.
0: But that's Jersey, though. I don't count Jersey. I'm a New Yorker. New Yorkers don't talk good about Jersey. Come on.
1: Yeah, and at the last time I was over there, I was on tour this spring, and I actually did something I don't normally do, and instead of play in the city, I played way out into the suburbs in Connecticut.
0: That's so cool, by the way. That's awesome.
1: It was a night called, wait for it, Night, which is a monthly, and it's a mostly ethereal, and I mean for real ethereal dance party, and it was absolutely phenomenal. Highly recommend that as well. I hope I get to see that again. But Yeah, you know, New Haven is an hour from

0: the city less if you drive like I do.
1: It's like 20 minutes from my house.
0: Yeah. And I mean, these are just a smattering. There's a ton of stuff going on around the city. And one of the things that I came across that I wanted to ask you about, DJ Sean Templar, there are events that happen for dark music that are not always in the middle of the night as well. I refer to them as matinees, although they're like, you know, what, like 6 to 11 or something.
1: I like that, though, matinees. I like that.
0: Yeah.
1: I'm going to call it matinees from now on, totally.
0: Yeah, so like... how did that happen? Like how do we have like
1: COVID? That's how it happened. People have to restructure their lives given, you know, events. Twitch is a great example. I think a lot of DJs fit a format or a given time and realized it worked for them and they went with it. The world opened up again and the world changed in a lot of ways. Curfews changed. Even in New York, curfews changed. People got older during COVID. And think of like the Golden Corral of goth. so you have like...
0: We gotta get there before the dinner price kicks in.
1: Exactly. So you have parties, you know, that, you know, we start our parties at 10. Maybe these parties will go from 8 to 2, where we'll go from LA time, I guess you'd call it, in the East Coast. That's what the West Coast does. But we go to, traditionally we go from 10 p.m. to 4 a.m. That's traditional. But 2XDs does their own version of my Gothic brunch. I inspired them. And then I did on Twitch the Gothic brunch where we make a cocktail and we talk and we play music. But that's on Twitch. It's not on a live venue. And we've been doing that since the beginning of COVID. So I guess the structure is, fluid now.
0: It's a really interesting thing. And
1: it's cool. I like it.
0: In hindsight, it feels almost inevitable that would have come up, you know, that not everybody does want to be out till 4 in the morning. I don't feel that personally, but, you know, there are people that do want to go out and dance or whatever, but not at 4 a.m.,
1: Well, people have jobs, you know, people have lives, people, you know, also people get older, they have kids, I don't know.
0: It feels so weird, though. Like, goths in the daytime?
1: Well, I'll tell you, we do Red Party at Bronchier Lounge. We don't leave the club until like 4:45. The club ends at 4, I push till around 4:15 in the morning. I try to get every last song in, even nowadays. If the bar is packed, I want to keep on going, you know? I'll go as much as I can, and then by the time I'm out of the venue, it's like 4:45. By the time we actually drive home, the sun is up. The birds are chirping, you know? And that's how I've always remembered it. Even when I was partying out, let's say at Word 6 at the Palladium, or if I was at the Cat Club or the Bank, you know, you would leave the club at 4:30, you know, and it wasn't a proper night until you took the train, you came out of the station, and the sun was coming up, you know?
0: Yeah, yeah. And, I mean, yeah, like, that's the other thing. Like, I was referring to a bunch of the suburbs, you know, Jersey and Long Island and Connecticut and Hudson Valley and all that. And it's like, you know, by the time you get out of some of these, if you really do stay till they close, those commuter rails are already running, too. Like, you could take the train from Connecticut, take the Metro North in, you know, at like 9 o'clock or something, go to the club.
1: Or take the boat from the Hudson.
0: Boat, right. Or
1: you could do it.
0: Yeah. And then you could just take it right back home, like in the morning. Yeah, it's. So, DJ Sean Templar, let me ask you a bit about the specifics about the things you are doing. You mentioned you do a Twitch channel, which I'm sure will be of interest to a lot of people that don't live in the Northeast. Tell me mm-hmm. a little bit about that and how they can find it.
1: It's great. We were very fortunate because, again, it wasn't my idea, and I'm quite honestly, I was kind of against it in the get-go because I've always been of a traditional mind that, you know, you DJ in front of a club, not in front of a mirror. sometimes it goes hand in hand. It was weird to start it, but once I started it, like once I got, I understood it, I loved it. Because the gratification was immediate. It was really good for the ego. Where you're not playing to like a club, you're DJing to a chat room from all over the world. So it was wonderful. Gratification was instant. I fell in love with Twitch right away. I understood it. And I got it. And COVID stopped. People went on with their lives. And I'm still doing it. I did it today. We had the Gothic brunch. Today would be our Sunday where we're doing this. And it's been fantastic. I do about a 4-hour show.
0: And how do people find it?
1: That's a very sexy question.
0: I'm a very sexy person.
1: Thank you. If you go to twitch.tv/redpartynyc, just redpartynyc.
0: That's easy. And that brings us to the Red Party and to Underworld, your two large monthly dance events. Mm-hmm. And they are really good. Where and when are those?
1: Again, we've been really lucky. When we moved from St. Vitus, when they were shut down, we moved right away. It's very seamless, which is really weird and very rare, by the way. It was very seamless. We went from 1 month to the next month to TVI, and with the same sound guy, the same sound people from TVI, from St. Vitus. It was like the same people, different venue. It was bizarre and wonderful. And we packed that place all the time. It's wonderful. Over at TVI, it's the first Saturday. It's more, where Red Party is more death rock, more punk, and more hardcore goth. I do Underworld with Matt V. Christ and Eric Angel, who are two of my closest friends foreverville. It's more user-friendly, I would say.
0: Mm-hmm. And they're both at TVI?
1: Nine. TVI is for Underworld. Mercury Lounge, I'm sorry.
0: Mercury.
1: Red Party is at Mercury Lounge. We've been there. Our first show there was the March Violets. It was our first show there ever. No, I think that was about 12 years ago.
0: That's another one of those bands I never thought that I'd be able to say. And on the Hanging Garden Radio Show. Yeah.
1: It's amazing. Amazing. It was so. I took him to the deli next door. What's it called? Why am I blinking out? Oh, the Jewish deli. It's so good. Why am I Harry Met Sally? What's it? Why am I blanking? We after soundcheck, I took him there, and we had Knishes and we had like the best food ever before the show. It was great.
0: That's fantastic.
1: Oh my god, it was so weird.
0: Where,
1: it was awesome.
0: Where was Underworld when I DJ'd with you there about 3 years ago?
1: That was
0: so.
1: At St. Vitus.
0: That was St. Vitus. Yeah, because
1: I remember.
0: That
1: was Actors. Actors played. I think I had two bands.
0: Actors
1: there,
0: and Bootblacks, I believe.
1: Bootblacks.
0: And
1: yes.
0: I had intended to say hi to both of them. And I tried to, but, you know, obviously it's a very chaotic environment. And,
1: yeah, good luck.
0: And they did not know who I was because they had heard my voice. They've both been on the show. And so they knew who I was to talk, but they didn't know what I looked like because it's radio. And it was really funny.
1: I remember that night. It was a great night. It was so packed.
0: Yeah,
1: it was so crazy. And, like, I remember it went smoothly. It went really smoothly. But we had two bands. We had a starting time at 10. I forgot what time soundcheck was, but it was crazed, but in a very good way. But yeah, I couldn't talk to anybody. I'm usually a chatterbox, but I was like here, there, everywhere.
0: Yeah, it's always a good night over there. Before I let you go, DJ Sean Templar, you played a song for us. You played, of course, Incubus Succubus, version two.
1: While you played it, I suggested it.
0: Mm-hmm. And that's Ex Mal Deutschland. And you have another song for us, and I'm seeing a common thread here. Mm-hmm. It's the classic Something Inside Me Has Died by Community
1: FK.
0: And, you know, both of these, both of the front people, Patrick and Anya, have just played A Murder of Crows, so makes sense. What made you choose those particular songs out of all those incredible bands?
1: I think I was just being self-serving. well, it's really cool because, again, I grew up goth. I grew up in the punk scene on Long Island. I grew up where there was no punk scene. There was no goth scene. There was me. I mean, there were others, but it's a suburb. So, like, I only knew of me in that area, in my school. And I went to Catholic school. I was just a lone freak. It's very lonely. And you had to find things on your own merit. You had to discover things. And if you found someone who liked the same things you liked, that was great. And usually you'd find them at a mall or a record store, or you saw the back of their jacket and it said The Cure on it. You know, it was very disparate. This is a long time ago. To be that 15-year-old then, and then being this 50-year-old now, and then booking Community FK and Anya from Ex Mal Deutschland, it's insane. It's like, pinch me, I'm dreaming, because these are the bands that I grew up with. These are the bands that inspired or made me who I am in regards to being a young goth boy, you know, in the scene where there weren't that many people at that time. It's self-serving, but very gratifying.
0: No, I feel it too. I mean, this show, like, I actually get to talk with the people who have, I always say, moved my feet and moved my soul, but it that's not a joke. You know, it's an amazing experience.
1: Oh, it's me. Like I said, March Rylance. The first band I booked was March Rylance. It's like, are you insane?
0: Yeah.
1: It's a dream come true for me, because first and foremost, the reason why I do this is no one makes money. You do it because you're driven because of the passion of the music that you love, and you're very vehement and very vocal about. And that's why we do Murder Crows. I do it with Dave Batts. I do it with Martin Olgoff. I do it with Patrick. I do it with Mondana. We all do this, you know, knowing that when we do it, it's an uphill battle. People don't realize the work that goes into it. They're not supposed to. But also the money that goes into it, you never get it back. But what you're getting back is the fact I can go, oh yeah, Community FK just played, Rose Garden just played, you know, oh, have you heard this new band called Modell? This new band?
0: They were actually just on the show.
1: Well, there you go. See, it's, I guess, you know, a self-affirming life lesson, you know, that, you know, these are the things that, you know, keep us and maintain us.
0: For real. So, how do people find you? Where's all the info online for DJ Sean Templar and the various events? And we covered the Twitch and all that. Where's the stuff?
1: You know what? Honestly, I won't tell you. If they want to find me, let them look for me. Let them actually struggle and try to find me. That's the challenge.
0: I don't think you guys are going to have much trouble finding DJ Sean Templar on socials and on the internet. And the Red Party, NYC, Underworld, NYC, and so forth. Oops,
1: yeah.
0: Did I give it away? thank you so much, DJ Sean Templar, for all you have done for the music and the scene. And thanks for coming on the Hanging Garden Radio Show.
1: Thank you for having me.
0: In just a bit, we've got more time with our other guest today, Cinematics. But first, as played by our guest today from New York City, DJ Sean Templar, it is Community FK. It is Something Inside Me Has Died. It is A Good Reason Why We Will See You on the Other Side.

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1: Cinematics, how are you doing? And by the way, it is really something getting to talk with you. You are really cool, and I love the fact that you are so direct and own your feelings like you do. This is really cool.
2: Yeah, I appreciate it.
1: Speaking of big feelings, I've got a big question for you. Are you ready for the biggest question anyone has ever asked you in the entirety of your life?
2: Yeah. I am definitely ready for it.
1: You know, if anybody's ready, it's probably you. Here it is. Do you like songs about trucks in America sung in an unbelievably exaggerated twang? I mean, you are in Kentucky, after all. How about idiotic music consisting only of underdressed teenagers gesturing at the audience?
2: Idiotic. Can you repeat the question, please?
1: I'd rather not. Or just listening to someone screaming. Am I going to do it? I am screaming in an echo chamber about news that isn't even real. Yep. See, your silence says it all, and my lack of silence says it all. And yet all of that and more just like it is waiting for you right now on mainstream radio. Or instead of letting commercial interests dictate what you can and cannot hear, you can go to bff.fm/donate and support your favorite shows on your favorite station, which I really hope is this one. 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Some options would include the show that comes before us, which is called All Sorts, which is really cool. They really do play All Sorts. The shows that come after us, they switch them week on week. So one week it'll be this show called XFM, EXFM. The other, it'll be called The Plotting Room. Both of them are really cool. So after The Hanging Garden here, you're going to want to like stick around and catch those. That's in just a little more than 20 minutes. There are about 100 shows every week on BFF.FM, and they are all super cool. They kind of run the entire gamut of music. But one show in particular runs the entire...

0: myself. That is my stinky ass brother's show, House of Love. House of Love, which, like the Hanging Garden radio show, can be heard as it airs here on the station. In the case of House of Love, that is every Friday night from midnight to 2 p.m. I'm sorry, midnight to 2 a.m. I'll make sure I get that right there, which might sound a little weird to you, but then when you realize, you know, oh, wait, that's party time, and this is a party show. You're going to, yeah, that works. House of Love, super cool. DJ Mr. White plays a completely different kind of music for you every week. You never know what it's going to be. It could be 80s new wave. It could be 60s R&B and soul. It could be black metal. It could be goth and death rock. It could be anything. Disco, emo, screamo, modern top 40. You never know. It can be EBM and industrial. He has done it all, and he will continue to. He's got comedians. He talks at you. It's super cool. Yeah, House of Love is the shiznit. But you didn't hear it from me, dear listener, because when he finds out I've been listening to his show, I never hear the end of it. So don't tell him, but definitely recommended. Yep. You can catch House of Love, Hanging Garden Radio Show, or any other show on BFF as it airs on the station. You can also hear any show you like anytime you want as a podcast. We've got an app for that. A lot of people think I do a podcast because that's how they find the Hanging Garden Radio Show. So if you're doing that now, if you're podcasting us and hearing us, hi. Hope you're doing good. We see you. We see you through the radio. I guess you're not listening on the radio. But we see you. We know what you're doing. We're watching. But I digress. BFF.fm/donate. And a little note that it is for whatever show you want it to be for. I say this every week. It is the most important thing I say about this every week, which is why I say it every week. Radio only happens because people are listening. If it wasn't for you, dear listener, and I do mean you, yes, you, I am talking at you, we would not be here. So whether you donate or not, you are already a supporter just by listening to me yell at you. Thank you. Seriously, thank you. But it does cost money to do this, and that is why we have bff.fm/donate, where you make a little note that you want to support whichever show you may choose. I should ask Cinematics, if you had a favorite show on bff.fm and went to bff.fm/donate and made a little note that it was for a show, might it be for, I mean, there are really so many. The Hanging Garden radio show, perhaps?
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0: Ah, see, I'm not going to disagree with you because I'm polite and because you're telling me what I want to hear. BFF.fm/donate. Little note that it is for whatever show you want it to be for. And if you don't donate, that's okay, too. 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And if we run out of money, well, it's been a good ride, and you'll have those other radio options I mentioned a minute ago, and I'm sure those will be just as good for you instead, huh?
2: 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Now back to Owen.
0: Thank you, Ghost of Davy Bones. Always good to hear his voice. As you know, dear Hanging Gardener, this is when we like to talk about what is going on in our world. So I know that you, Cinematics, you've got new music out. We just heard it, Killing the Curse. Damn good song. That bodes well for the future. So when there's more music, when there's live stuff going on and all that, where do we find you? How do we keep up with that? Where's all the info for Cinematics?
1: Yeah, so that's going to be on my Linktree that has all the links. You just find it, search simply Linktree Cinematics. All of my stuff is going to be on buying platforms as well as streaming platforms like Spotify, Apple Music, Tidal, so on and so forth. And then other than that, you can find me on Bandcamp as well.
0: That's easy. Two words, Cinamatix, not spelled like, you know, cinema, but Cinamatix. I was going to talk to you a bit, dear listener, about this week, but I'm going to talk to you about next week instead because I got kind of a twofer thing going on. DJ Zeldris, who you would know from The Box in Santa Cruz, is a resident down there, and he tears that up, is going to be with me, not this

0: Friday, but next Friday at the Smash Bash with a dash of panache that happens where the North Bay meets the East Bay. That is Benicia, the Relic, R-E-L-L-I-K, Goth Night at the Relic Tavern. It is a Raven-themed venue with a back room that looks like the rectory in somebody's mansion. People really fill that place out, and they really dance. It is a hell of a night. If you haven't been, you got to check it out. Benicia is kind of next to nothing but near everything. It's about 25 minutes from Oakland, about 30 minutes from San Francisco, about 45 minutes from Sacramento, and about 45 minutes from the South Bay as well, because people come up the 680 and it's right there. So you get people converging in every direction. That's why it gets so full. It's really cool. Anyway, yeah. What a party. So that is not this Friday, but next Friday, the 25th of September, the Relic Tavern. It'll be me and DJ Zeldris, and that is free all night. And then on the 27th, on Sunday, not this Sunday, but next Sunday, I'm going to be returning the favor, joining DJ Zeldris at the Box in Santa Cruz, the long-running two-room dance party down there. And that is always a hell of a night. And that is also always free all night. And so that's at the Blue Lagoon in Santa Cruz. Boxes every Sunday. I will be there, not this, but next Sunday, the 27th of September. One more item about me. Owen merch. Get your Owen merch and Hanging Garden swag. My name and face exaggerated and horrified, stretched across all sorts of weird stuff. The things you would think of: phone cases, t-shirts, stickers, holographic stickers. 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Importantly, I do not see any money from the sale of Owen merch or Hanging Garden swag. You can get this in the form of Hanging Garden as well instead of just my face. Any profits made from the sale of this stuff goes to Doctors Without Borders, not to me. I have never gotten any money from Owen merch. 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So you don't just get an Owen t-shirt. 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Owen merch, Hanging Garden swag, and to all the people that have done this, which is turning out to be quite a few, thank you, for real. Thank you for caring enough to do it, and also thank you for helping people. 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Enough about me. This is about cinematics. I want to play more music, because you got really good music, Cinna. So tell me a bit about the song Religion, Blood, and Sacrifice. The title kind of suggests something.
1: Yeah, so Religion, Blood, and Sacrifice. I was very influenced by the TV show called The Following, and that's where all the samples come from. So on The Following, I just kind of put them all together. Religion, Blood, and Sacrifice is samples from the main character, second main character, and there's even samples from a priest in there as well. And it's that song, when I made it, I thought it was going to be the least liked song on the entire EP. To my surprise, it was the fan favorite. I guess it must have been the drum beat or something about it, but that ended up being the fan favorite.
0: It's good. It's real good. Would you mind if we hear it?
1: Yeah, let's go for it.
0: In that case, we got some more music. I think we're going to play at least one or two more requests too. More Hanging Garden Radio Show here on BFF.FM, best frequencies forever. You want to stick around, hang out with us a little more, Cinematics?
1: Sure.
0: More time with Cinematics then. I'm Owen, and you should stay with us.
2: Do you even believe in God?
3: 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And Jesus said, "Do not think I came to bring peace on earth. I did not come to bring peace, but a sword and the whole world."
4: Okay, then.

You know, religion is responsible for far more bloodshed than I could ever do. Now, it's only good for one thing.

Every step you take brings you closer to the fiery furnaces of hell. Repent. Repent now. Beg the Lord for his forgiveness. Evil must be stopped.

0: That was nice. That, of course, was a take on the Safety Dance by Men Without Hats. That is Necro Dance by Dead on a Sunday. I had recent requests to play covers by Dead on a Sunday out of both Reno and Spokane. And the other cover that was requested was the cover of Hit Me Baby One More Time by Britney Spears. That was a tough choice. They've got quite a few covers, actually, worth looking into. And we opened that short set with our guest today, Cinematics, and the song is Religion, Blood, and Sacrifice. Cine, this has been really, really great. It has been really cool getting to meet you, and you're such a cool and deep person. Thank you so much for coming on the Hanging Garden Radio Show. How do people keep up with all this great music and the new stuff that's going to come out and shows when they happen? Where is all the stuff for Cinematics?
1: Yeah, you can just look at my Linktree. That should have all the links. You can do Google search Linktree and Cinematics. Other than that, you can just look on any streaming platform or buying platform. So anything like Apple Music, Spotify, Tidal, YouTube Music, Amazon Music, all that stuff. And in addition to that, of course, I am on Bandcamp as well. 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
0: Seems easy enough. Thank you so much for coming on the Hanging Garden Radio Show, Cinna.
1: Yeah, I appreciate you having me.
0: You out there can have me out here on the dance floor. I was telling you I was focusing on next week, so that's what I'm going to do. Not this weekend, but next weekend, Friday, September 25th. DJ Zeldris is going to join me at the Relic Goth Night at the Relic Tavern in Benicia. Like I told you, it is a hell of a venue. It really is a lot of fun, and it is not far from most things. Like I said, 25 minutes from Oakland, 30 minutes from San Francisco, 45 minutes from Sacramento, and much of the South Bay, of course, depending on how you drive. And the Relic Goth Night is free all night, R-E-L-L-I-K, Saturday, the 25th of September. Not this, but next Saturday. And then DJ Zeldris and I are making our way where the trees meet the seas south of the South Bay to the Box, the long-running two-room dark dance party at the Blue Lagoon in Santa Cruz. I love doing that night. That is also free all night, and I will be there again, not this Sunday, but next, the 27th of September. Although the Box, of course, happens every week. But you don't need to be here in Northern California to hang out with me. I've got socials. I've got Instagram, Owen Owington Owensford. I've got Facebook. In fact, I got four of them. Owen Owington Owensford. Feel free to add me, follow me, say hi. But by all means, do keep those musical requests coming. A lot of the songs I play for people here on the Hanging Garden Radio Show come to me privately as messages on platforms like these. You know I want to play good music for you. Don't be shy. Let me. Tell me what you want to hear. You might actually hear it on the show. Owen merch. Get your Owen merch and Hanging Garden swag. My name, my face, or the Hanging Garden logo. 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Thank you to Cinematics. Thank you to DJ Sean Templar in New York. Thank you to the donors. We really are only here because you let us be. Next week on the Hanging Garden Radio Show, it's going to be good. We reconnect with Bestial Mouths, and we explore the goth scene of brotherly love. That is Philadelphia with Mighty Mike Saga. He's always a blast to talk with. Until then, stay safe, stay sane, and stay together, and stay tuned. I never know which it's going to be. It might be the Plotting Room. It might be XFM, but it will be a damn good time. So keep it locked to BFF.FM, and goodbye, everybody! Oh,
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3: Then I'd be satisfied with life, sung by Edward M. Faver, Edison Records.

Welcome to the Plotting Room. This is World War Myrie, and you're tuned into BFF.fm. This specific show, I've been caught in a time warp unlike any other. We're traveling around the world from 1900 to 1920, visiting and touching on the history of the gramophone. That's what's sitting next to me right now, a beautiful gramophone. Playing specifically, you're listening to Then I'd Be Satisfied With Life by Edward M. Faver. But it doesn't stop there. We're going to be touching many different countries, included this now from the UK, traveling up around Europe, around Asia, around Africa, all over the place. And I'm also going to be touching on the gramophone next to me, the history of it, what it's all about, what it looks like, what it sounds like. We'll get back to it. This is Shine On, Harvest Moon. Little maid was kind of afraid of darkness.

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1: 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I was afraid.
0: Well, you better embrace these golden opportunities, cause the atmosphere will soon be very chilly.
1: I never thought of that.

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0: 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Now whether you think it's funny or a coincidence, yeah, boy, all I'm going to do is just go into the lab and the lab. I can tell you how to love you.
1: Amoureuse, chantée par Madame Germaine Galois, disque selon Dia.

Currently, we are in Spain. This is Fandango de Alozno by Angelilo off of an RCA Victor Records. I'll get to the specific record labels later, the history of that, but the two big headlining record label companies were Victor, which you may know by the famous dog and his master's voice, and then Edison as well was, you know, named after Thomas Edison, of course. But that was the other record label commonly known, I'm assuming. But what is the Gramophone and what specifically is its history? So the first recording machine is attributed to a Frenchman. His name is Edouard, which must be some sort of origin to the Edward name. It's spelled E-D-O-U-A-R-D-D. Edouard Leon Scott de Martinville. And he invented something called a phonoautograph in 1857, which transcribes sound onto a sheet of glass, like this black glass plane, and later onto a blackened paper on a drum, but had no means of playing it back. And there's actually a recording, which you could just find on Wikipedia, which I will play now.

So that was an 1860 phonoautogram by Edouard himself. And it is the oldest known intelligible recording of the human voice. And that was supposed to be Au Clair de Lune. So that was the very beginning, so to speak, of

machines that recorded Morse code, but instead of the basic Morse code dot and dash, it was attached to a diaphragm, and the vibration inscribed on a cylinder covered in tinfoil. And then it was later patented in 1878. It did not become popular as a recording medium, since it wasn't suitable for extended use. But later, in 86, in Washington, D.C., Charles Sumner Tainter, and Chichester Bell, who was cousins to Alexander Graham, of course, inventor of the telephone, very, very lucrative brothers, they patented an improved phonograph, which was called the graphophone. Somewhat similar to Thomas Edison's phonograph. So I'm not going to get into the nitty-gritty because I'm also like just basically looking at the research here, but there were many stages to the gramophone, to the it was basically the phonograph, went to the graphophone. In 1888, the German-American Emil Berliner, I'm having such trouble here. Emil Berliner produced a player using flat discs with a stylus vibrating from side to side, which is like pretty similar to what we know now of the common record player. It just keeps going. I'm looking at some research here. You should really look at these old phonographs, gramophones. Some of them have such intriguing shapes. The standard phonograph is more of a typical, like a trumpet, a cone, which you may recognize from the Victor, his master's voice, dog illustration. That also has a really unique history. I'll touch on that too. I'm tired of talking. Let's get back into some music that you're currently listening to right now. So we're kind of stuck in Spain. I'm going to keep us in Spain. Might hit Portugal, might hit Italy. We'll see. We're in 1920. I don't know why we jumped there. I might jump back to 1900. Before this, you were listening to music from England, France, and America in 1900. This coming up is Quadras Matas Ceras by El Motuelo.

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Skin Queen.

You've been listening to music from Italy, specifically. Before that was Portugal and Spain, all in 1920s. This is 1910s Italy. This one's Amor di Pastorello by Giuseppe Godono and Elvira Donnarumma. So not this one, but the song before it, which at this point in time I can hardly remember the name of, was off of Victrola Records. Now, Victrola, as well as Edison, all of those are specifically named after the men themselves that created it, founded it, all that business. Specifically is named after E.R. Johnson? That can't be right. The Victrola Record Company was like founded by this man named E.R. Johnson. Johnson was a machinist. He was also a businessman, philanthropist, yada, yada, yada. He pioneered basically the recording industry in America in Wilmington, Delaware. He was a machinist working in New Jersey, and then was approached by Emil Berliner, who I mentioned last time, who was the inventor of the gramophone and disc record. And he was tasked with inventing a motor that would play discs at a continuous speed, which would eliminate the need to constantly crank the gramophone by hand. And so he basically created this spring motor that successfully harvested the now known gramophone. In 1901, he had Berliner's patents, and combined, he founded the Victor Talking Machine Company. So, not necessarily named after Johnson, but the company grew across borders. A lot of these companies are American-based, I noticed. Like, what we're listening to now, or listened to before, was Victrola. Or Victor previously. So the invention led to a very large-scale manufacturing over multiple companies. And I think what's most... I'm losing my mind here. I'm forgetting what I was going to say. And that's the nature of radio. The Victor Company is most known for its iconic bull terrier called Nipper, who is seen to be sitting next to a phonograph. And the big known line is listening to his master's voice, which, because of the invention of the gramophone, you can now listen to someone singing, which you could never hear before. So whenever you see that dog on the cover record, that is the Victrola Record Company. That was a crash course that I didn't necessarily do too much research on. As you know, I'm stuck down here reading information as quickly as I possibly can. But I'm just really trying to filter through all the countries that I possibly can as well. You won't believe the massive amount of information I'm being fed, and then also it's getting taken away from me at the same exact time. But where are we right now? We're still in Italy. Where would you like to go? Where should we go? I'm thinking of making my way maybe down through Yugoslavia, maybe through Greece and Turkey, Syria. I really want to get to Sudan, Egypt, all those places as quickly as possible. I'm still in 1910. I kind of want to go back to 1920 because there's more interesting things happening there. So we might stick there for a little bit, but I'll let you know. So after this song, Caroli by Ork Zigan Alcala, we're going to go into Yugoslavia and then on. I'm World War Myrie, and thanks for listening to my shitty history on Victrola.

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Marcelo Sarcinha, amor. 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Eu te conheço.

That was Turkey. Before that, Greece. Now we're waltzing over to Egypt. And before too long, we'll find ourselves in Sudan. This is 1920s.

that was Egypt, we're now in Sudan. A lot of African music, including Sudan, is kind of a melting pot of obviously African, Middle Eastern, and a lot of Western influences as well, albeit there are a lot of Francophone countries in Africa. So we might flit around Africa, check out what's there. This is Gawadala by Fatma El Kamaya Sudaneya from Springs of Time, 78, from the EMI archive. And got it right, this is Victrola Records.

We are now in Morocco after a quick step into Algeria. A lot of common record labels, as you may notice in some of these if you're keeping an eyeball on them, are of course Victrola, and I'm talking about the continent of Africa and beyond. The common record labels being Victrola. The one before that was called Disc Gramophone. And again, like I said, these are Francophone countries, so there are going to be a lot of French influence, including these French companies. Odeon was one that was playing in Sudan. So as we go on, I might mention a few different record labels, but again, the most common is always going to be Victrola, because the inventor of the gramophone himself, Berliner, is the founder of said Victrola.

We find ourselves in India currently. We traversed from Africa through the Middle East now into Asia, but we've forgotten many other places on this God's green earth. Specifically North and South America, and maybe even Australia, I don't know. But, you know, we'll get to it when we get to it. This, again, we're currently in India. We may find ourselves in Thailand, then maybe China, Japan, who knows. So I do want to give a quick shout out to how I'm finding all this music so fluid.

upload a bunch of music from wherever. So I'm not on any specific streaming service. I'm not on Spotify, Apple Music, any of that right now. I'm playing from what I have found and liked on this specific server. So if you're interested in doing the same, it's literally just, the app is called Radio. Just type in a million O's. And I've used it for personal use and now for radio use. And I have been deep diving and searching all over the world. So you can just, like, travel the globe. It's really awesome. So I just wanted to give a quick shout out to that and also promote the fact that I'm not using Spotify, which I hate but still use sometimes. Yeah, so after this we're gonna try our hand at Thailand, some music deep in the throes of Thailand. This is 1937 actually, what we're listening to right now. I'm gonna try to kick us back to the earlier years, but I'll be quite honest, anything from 1900 to 1910 is gonna sound very staticky and old and quite similar to each other. So I'm gonna try my best to make it as interesting as possible.

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1: 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And I'm Werwar Myrie. You're tuned into the Plotting Room here. You've caught the last 30 minutes, or you've been listening for the last hour and a half, whatever, however you'd like to cut it. But we're here in the Plotting Room today going over my rusty old friend, the gramophone, and listening across the globe. Currently in Korea, recently in Japan, and then recently in Taiwan. Basically just running the whole gamut. I touched earlier on the history, specifically of the gramophone, so I don't feel like wasting time talking about it again. But since we only have 30 minutes, I want to cram as much music as I possibly can so that you can get a little taste. So this is Korea. We're going to hop over to China, and then finally the Americas, specifically South Americas. There's a lot more going on there. The United States is so vast, so singular. So this is Korea.

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Of course, Mexico. We're going to go into Dominican Republic, maybe see if we can get to Cuba, as this is Lamento Esclavo by Eduardo Brito from the DR. Again, my time has been long, but it's coming to an end. I've enjoyed it immensely. The gramophone is amazing and beautiful and endless. Sorry. Yes, it is endless. There's so much music to get into, and so much music that probably doesn't even exist anymore. So if you even have an itch for old music, go back even farther. I promise you it's there. I have about 5 minutes left, and then I bid you adieu. I am World War Myri, and you are currently tuned into The Plotting Room here on BFF.

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It's a brand new single from Jogging House right here on BFF.FM, Best Frequencies Forever. It's me, Eric, here with you. It's Sounds in the Dark. Welcome to another show. Jogging House out of Frankfurt, Germany with Janitor. Brand new tune. You can find it on his label, Sail Records. Just head over to Bandcamp and all of that stuff is there for your perusal and enjoyment. A recent release just came out on the 18th of February. Coming up next, lots of good stuff for you tonight, including this. It's new music by Abstract April's Lower Heavens is the tune, and it's right here on Sounds in the Dark.

Wow. That is awesome stuff. New music there by Luke Marantz and Simon German. They are a New York-based duo with a tune entitled Passages off of their new record, Echoes, a brand new release that you can find on Chilltone Records. Marantz playing piano, German playing guitar and bass and other things like that together. Just an absolute jazz power duo. Before that, you heard new music and a second spin of How to Make Sense of Downtime. The name of the tune is Starlight Breeze. That is the work of Will Bolton and David Cordero. As you might imagine, when you have two mavens of the ambient world, it's probably going to be on Home Normal Records. And indeed it is. That is new stuff. Ahead of that, kind of a bit of a surprise, I suppose, Future Quiet, the record Great Absence, the tune I played for you, that is Moby, and that is new work by Moby. Remember, that is Herman Melville's descendant, so hence he is named after the whale. Well, at least the first name of the whale, not the last one. In any case, that is a new record with kind of an interesting sound. It departs from some of the stuff that we best know Moby for with trip-hop beats and things like that. He's gone on occasional escapades into other musical territory, including long-form ambient and things like that. This, just some beautiful soft-pedal piano. It would make Brian Eno proud. And we started off the set with music by Abstract Aprils from a new record entitled Floating Wounds. You heard Lower Heavens. That is new music that you can find on Anthem Falls Records. It's me, Eric Petrus. Welcome to Sounds in the Dark. Hope you are having a great time so far tonight, or whatever time of the day it happens to be that you are listening. And hey, if you want to get in touch with me, you can do so. I'm on multiple platforms, X and Blue Sky, BFF Dark Sounds, and just my own name, Eric Petrus, over at X and at Blue Sky, respectively. You can also find the station at BFF.fm in both places. Just remember, on the old X platform, you got to spell out the dot. It's not just a little point of punctuation. And you can also find us over on Best Frequencies in the Metaverse at Facebook and Instagram. Just don't get addicted to the stuff, man. That is gone to trial right now, and you know what's going on with that sort of thing. Hopefully you're not doom scrolling your way through your life. I'm a Gen Xer. We kind of figured out how to be bored before all that stuff happened to come along. Doesn't mean we're not vulnerable. It just means we sort of remember a life ahead of all of that stuff. On the way, going back to 2024, a really sweet record called Soft Power by Ezra Feinberg. Here, a tune called Pose Beams with Jeffrey Cantu Ledesma, Robbie Lee, and John Thayer as well. It's right here on Sounds in the Dark.

That is brand new work by Rafael Anton Irisarri right here on BFF.fm, Best Frequencies Forever Sounds in the Dark. Faded Ghosts of Clouds is the name of the tune. This off of a new four-track offering entitled Points of Inaccessibility. It is bookended by two longer tunes, this being the first of two. Black Knoll Editions is the name of the label. And before that, you heard music by Anthony Pirog here with a tune called Ripples of Light. This featuring Nels Klein going back to 2023 on the Nepenthe series Volume 1, music that you can find on Otherly Love Records. And before that, coming back for another spin of Tigran Hamasyan's record, AI, the Digital Leviathan is the name of the tune. That toward the closing end of the record, you can find that on Yurgatun Records. And before that, kind of a cool tune by Jup Beving. Name of the tune is When Humans Do Algorithms. This is a single, you can find it on Deutsche Grammophon. And of course, before that, we started things off with music by Ezra Feinberg, including Jeffrey Cantu, Ledesma, Robbie Lee, and John Thayer on a tune called Pose Beams, this off of a record entitled Soft Power that came out back in 2024. It's me, Eric, here with you. If you miss an edition of Sounds in the Dark, by the way, just to let you know, you can find my entire archive going back to 2014 right over at BFF.fm. If you're listening to the show via that, just head on over to the Tuesday show page, scroll all the way down, you'll find Sounds in the Dark. And at that point, you'll find the list of all the cool stuff that has transpired over the many years doing this show over on BFF.fm. Coming up, transitioning over to music by Laurel Halo. This is a new single. It is Sunlight Zone. It is right here on Sound.

That's music from Resurrection, the original soundtrack. Phantasmers, Silent Film Part 2 is the name of the tune. M83, the composer here, interestingly enough. You can find that on M83 Recording, Inc. And before that, music by Six Missing. That is TJ Dumser. Drift Afternoon Walk is the name of the tune. That's a single that you can find via Network Music Group, Six Missing, out of Austin, Texas. And ahead of that, music by Bartosz Krzyzinski. Dream 3 is the name of the tune. This off of a really beautiful record entitled Dreams and Whispers. You can find that on Balmot Records. And ahead of that, something more sleepy and something very beautiful. Music by Jacob Collier. I think his studio records tend to get Grammy Awards, if I recall correctly. Something Heavy is the name of the tune here. This is a single. The sleep version, the extended version, is what I played for you. You can find that on Hajanga Records. And we started things off with some beautiful undersea music, courtesy of Laurel Halo. Sunlight Zone is the name of the tune. That is her newest single. You can find it on Awe Records. That is Laurel Halo's own private imprint. It's me, Eric Petrus. It's Sounds in the Dark. Our time grows short, so we'll finish things off tonight with music by Nathan Fake. This is a tune called Iowa, just like my very first little compact stereo system back when I was a kid. This is off of a new release that came out just a few days ago entitled Evaporator. You can find it on Infinite Records, and it's right here on Sounds. Till next time, stay close.

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Patronize your playground for fright. 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Arrest a stoner, arrested for quotas. 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I'm talking opponents, pawns for this post.

but for the weight of it, I'm weighing shit. Shot me some options, forming a play of it to take me in. Don't call for haste, it call for pace and bend. 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
0: with the most goated sauce bangers on God for real, playing only dubs that slap for your glow up vibes. 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
1: You're listening to We Let the Hats Decide, where we don't pick what we play. We let the hats decide by picking themes out of hats.
2: Amazing.
1: That didn't make any sense.
3: Good morning, everyone.
4: Hello.
3: We're here.
4: We are. It's still September.
3: What time is it?
4: It's time to discuss this week's themes.
3: Yeah, what are the themes?
4: Today's themes are specific times and artist names, songs, or albums that have a place in the title, but the artist is not from that place.
3: Sure is a long theme.
4: It is. Is there a better way to say that?
3: I don't know. Okay. That's your theme, so I'm making you do it.
4: No, that's fine. I mean, I just want to make sure it's clear for everybody.
3: Yeah.
4: So, you know, if there was, like, I don't know, the Martians, right?
3: Mm-hmm.
4: They're not from... We would play the Martians because they're not from Mars.
3: Well, I mean, maybe.
4: Maybe.
3: Maybe they are from Mars.
4: Maybe they are. I don't know.
3: Is that
4: actor from Mars?
3: Which one?
4: The one in that Mars band. He's awful. Jared Leto.
3: Oh.
4: I don't think he's from Mars.
3: I think he's just an asshole.
4: Yeah, that too. Oh, yeah. Boy. So this will be fun.
3: Sure. Yeah, it will be.
4: It will be. It is now at 6:02 on the dot.
3: Nice.
4: Yes. This song is about wormholes, I think.
3: Those are good holes.
4: Yeah. They have to do with time, so. So enjoy.
3: Okay.

Master of Crime.

0: We're back.
1: We're back.
0: Neptune is back.
1: That was Neptune with Enter H. Like you said, new Neptune. Yep. They're not from Neptune.
0: They're not from Neptune.
1: They're from Boston.
0: Yeah. Before that was Melt Banana with their cover of Surfin' USA.
1: They are not from the USA.
0: And starting off the set was Cyndi Lauper with Time After Time. Very specific time after times.
1: It's kind of vague time, but whatever.
0: It's not the before time. It's specifically after time.
1: I guess you're right.
0: It's when you look and you'll find her. That's the time.
1: I've looked and tried to find her and couldn't. I did see her. It did happen once. I did see her concert once.
0: Oh.
1: So I did look and find her one time.
0: That was a specific time.
1: It was a specific time.
0: I'm going to clap. She probably wasn't from there either.
1: Nope.
0: There you go. More music?
1: Yeah.

0: And we're back.
1: That was Bear Hands. With 2 a.m. Bear, like B-E-A-R.
0: Yeah.
1: Like you're not wearing gloves or mittens or anything.
0: Yeah.
1: Before that was Foles at 2 a.m. And starting off the set was The Beths with 2 a.m. It's a very specific time that three different bands wrote three different songs.
0: I also have a song titled 2 a.m.
1: Dang.
0: On my playlist. So that's four. And I was thinking, I used to not mind being up at 2 a.m. and now I really don't like it.
1: I can't usually last that long. Yeah.
0: Yeah. You ever have a night where you just can't fall asleep for some reason?
1: Yeah.
0: Yeah. It sucks. You're up at 2 and you're like, God damn it. I have to get up in like 3 hours.
1: I think it's worse when you go to bed and then you wake up and it's like 5.
0: Yeah.
1: 5:30.
0: Yeah.
1: And by the time you get back to sleep, it's time to get up.
0: Yep. Awful. Awful. You know what's not awful?
1: What's that?
0: This next set.
1: Oh.
0: Should we get to it?
1: Yeah.

0: Welcome back.
1: Yes.
0: That was Belong with AMPM. That's how you get specific times.
1: That is.
0: Close enough. Before that was Farben with Live at the Sahara Tahoe, 1973. Farben is absolutely not from Sierra or Tahoe, Sahara or Tahoe. He's not from that place. He's from Canada. I can tell you that.
1: Gotcha.
0: And starting off the set was Boards of Canada, who are not from Canada. They're from Scotland, with the song 747. That's both.
1: Yeah.
0: 747 is a time.
1: It is a time.
0: I think they named the time after the plane.
1: They must.
0: They have to have. All right, more music?
1: Yeah.

0: And we're back.
1: We are back. That was the Martha's Vineyard Fairies with Chalk It Up to Island Time.
0: Ooh, that's a good time.
1: Island Time is notoriously not all that specific. And the band is not from Martha's Vineyard, so that's both.
0: That's both. Is Martha's Vineyard on Island Time?
1: I didn't know that it was, but it makes sense because it is an island.
0: Yeah. Well, the you have to have some semblance of regular time to catch the ferries.
1: You do,
0: both
1: for
0: the
1: sure.
0: Band and the boats.
1: Yes.
0: Yeah.
1: Before that was Mission to Burma with 1970. That's both.
0: Ooh.
1: 1970 is a specific time. Mission to Burma is not from Burma or Thailand.
0: From Boston, right?
1: Again, from Boston.
0: Yeah.
1: And starting off the set was Shellac with Canada. They're from Chicago.
0: Chicago, Canada?
1: No.
0: Oh. All right. More music about places that we aren't from?
1: Yeah.

0: And we're back.
1: Yes.
0: That was Jawbox with Chicago Piano. They are from D.C.
1: Yeah.
0: Before that was Pinback with Syracuse. They are from
1: San Diego.
0: San Diego, yeah. One of the Sands out there. Not Sands Pants, but. And starting off the set was Piebald with Fear and Loathing on Cape Cod. Much like the Martha's Vineyard Fairies, they are not from Cape Cod. They're from Houston.
1: Yeah. Yeah.
0: Close enough, but still.
1: Yeah, same state.
0: Still.
1: Yeah.
0: DJ Pants.
1: Yeah.
0: What is your favorite specific time?
1: Pizza time.
0: Pizza time. I mean, I don't think there's any other answer. It's like my shirt says, it's pizza o'clock somewhere.
1: Yeah.
0: Yeah. All right, more pizza?
1: Yeah.

0: Welcome back.
1: Welcome. That was Bosnian Rainbows with Morning Sickness. That's both.
0: Ooh.
1: Morning is a specific time
0: yes.
1: when the sickness happens. And they're from, I don't know, not Bosnia, California, maybe?
0: Yeah.
1: For that was DuckTales with Medieval. That is a specific time.
0: It is.
1: Medieval times.
0: And they're not from...
1: They're probably not from DuckTales, no.
0: Yeah, what's that city they live in? I don't even remember.
1: Ducktopia.
0: That's what it was. It was
1: It's from the album St. Catherine. I don't think they were from St. Catherine, if that's a place.
0: Still both. Love it.
1: Starting off the set was Salem 66 with Seven Steps Down. Salem 66 is a specific time
0: mm-hmm.
1: and place they're not from.
0: 66 is a time?
1: Yeah, 1966.
0: Oh, that's true. Okay.
1: 1866.
0: 1666.
1: 2066.
0: Ooh, good year.
1: Yeah.
0: 3066 was not a good year. DJ Pants.
1: Yeah.
0: What is your favorite long-ass theme name about places?
1: I'm only going to answer that question if you say the whole theme.
0: DJ Pants.
1: Yep.
0: What is your favorite artist, song title, or album with a location in the name, but the artist is not from that place?
1: Pizza.
0: Love it. You mean Pizza Land?
1: Just pizza.
0: Pizza. Okay. I'm just going to say Boards of Canada. Love them. You know that. All right.
1: Cool.
0: More music?
1: Yep.

0: Welcome back.
1: Yep.
0: That was Strike Anywhere with South Central Beach Party. They are from Richmond, Virginia.
1: South Central Richmond, Virginia?
0: Maybe. I have no idea. I've only been there once, maybe. Before that was the Bronx with History Stranglers. History is a very specific time of the past and not the present or the future.
1: Actually, wait, no.
0: I'm an idiot. That's not why I picked it at all. It's the Bronx. They're from L.A.
1: Yeah.
0: Completely forgot. And starting off the set was Burning Airlines with Pacific 231. 231 is the time. But also, they are from the East Coast.
1: Yeah.
0: On the Atlantic.
1: Nice.
0: So, more music?
1: Yeah.

night, night. Come and scoop you. This was some good fun. We had a great time that night. I wonder where you are now.

0: And we're back.
1: It was Mogwai with Richie Sacramento. They're the most Scottish band ever. They're not from Sacramento.
0: Are any of them named Richie?
1: I don't think so. Oh. For that was Russian Circles with Praise Be Man. They're from Chicago.
0: It's true.
1: Russian Circles refers to a hockey maneuver that the Russian Olympic team were really good at.
0: Ooh.
1: And then starting off the set was Karangbin with Leon Bridges with Midnight, which, again, is a specific time. Mm-hmm. I think that might be one of the more actual specific times we've mentioned.
0: That are they from Texas?
1: Karangbin is. I don't know if Leon Bridges is.
0: Are they from the Texas Sun?
1: That is the album.
0: Yeah.
1: I think they are from the Texas Sun.
0: Oh, all right. All right, more music.
1: Leon Bridges is from Atlanta, so there you go.
0: So that's both. How dare you, Leon? What about Austin Jenkins?
1: He's from Austin Powers.
0: Okay. More music?
1: Mm-hmm.

0: Welcome back.
1: Yes.
0: That was Fantomas with 425.05 Monday. That's very specific.
1: That's very specific.
0: Before that was Owen with In the Morning Before Work. That's a time.
1: That's a time.
0: Before that was Thundercat with 3 a.m.
1: Nice.
0: Nice. And starting off the set was Washed Out with Face Up from the album Purple Noon.
1: Noon is a time.
0: Noon is a time. Speaking of time, DJ Pants, do you know what time
1: it is? Yes. Is it time for next week's themes?
0: Yep.
1: Nice. My theme for next week is keys.
0: Ooh, mine is artists whose names begin with vowels.
1: Great. Yeah. 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We will each send you a record from our personal record collection. We lost a fucking legend, an actual angel. It's Dolly Parton, 95.

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And Harold Hud is an artist I have played multiple times on End of Teens before. Not from this specific release, though. I'm talking about from his release of The Pavilion of Dreams, which was a monumental release as a composer and an artist from Harold Budd. But this artist, this release specifically, The Oak of the Golden Dreams, is his first ever recorded release of music, which was released in 1970 and was an experimental drone piece on a then new piece of music technology, the Buchla Modular Synthesizer. After this release, though, Bud was still contemplating his creative self, debating if this is all he could do, and felt lonely in his creative pursuit. So he then decided to go on a 2-year hiatus, and then he broke that hiatus himself by releasing The Pavilion of Dreams, which is one of my debatably best and most favorite albums of all time. A true monumental in ambient and experimental music in general. Now, while this is playing out, I'm going to introduce the next music, Brian Eno. Now, he is kind of labeled one of the most the biggest founding fathers in ambient music and experimental music. His next piece coming up is his most popular one, kind of his most spoken of one, from his album Ambient One: Music for Airports. Now, this release was kind of controversial at the time. It's his most grandest statement piece yet that he released in 1979. He says, "Over the past 3 years, I have become interested in the use of music as ambiance, and I've come to believe that it is possible to produce material that can be used thus without being in any way compromised. To create a distinction between my own experiments in this area and the products of various purveyors of canned music, I have begun using the term ambient music." He compares the idea of ambiance to be a tint, quote-unquote, a part of the atmosphere that colors how you see and hear the world. He ends by saying, "Ambient music must be able to accommodate many levels of listening, paying attention, without enforcing one in particular. It must be as ignorable as it is interesting." Music for Airports was inspired by Eno's most nervousness with flying, so he decided to make music that helped him for flying. So he went into it. He didn't go into it by thinking, "I'm going to make a very interesting piece of music here." He said, "I went into it thinking I just wanted to make something that would work at an airport, that would actually make you think that flying was a pleasant thing to do instead of an unbearably uncomfortable thing, as I think it generally is." Now, I'll be talking throughout both of the songs. It's a 4-track album, starting with 1-1, 1-2, 2-1, and then 2-2. I'll be playing 2-2 and 2-1 today, which are the latter songs on the album. And the songs are mostly droney, kind of soft pieces. 2-2 is an outlier in this album, in my opinion, as it shows Eno going back to his roots in a way, performing on an ARP 2600 synthesizer, which is what he made with his early works there. Now, it's something experimental, and he slowed down the tape. Pause. Instead of taking a generative approach with the loops, Eno actually performed the piece on an instrument. Afterward, he slowed down the tape to adjust the tone and timbre, and running it through 3 different delay effects, the results are a slow, lumbering, somber piece that drifts wistfully through its 9.5-minute runtime. You'll notice that today, most of the songs are a little bit long on the runtime. But I'll leave it with what you guys want to think. Keep in mind, this album was not handled very positively by critics. I'll be talking about that a little bit later.
But for now, I'll let you guys sit with the ambiance of airports. And I'll see you guys on the other side. Here's some Brian Eno on NNTeens Radio. I'll be live here 8 to 10 a.m. So

take a notice of what the tracks sound like. If they sound intentional, non-intentional. When Eno took these tapes, he started to focus on making loops. He was prone to do it on his older album, Discreet Music. He wanted to experiment with looping the instruments at different durations instead of trying to match them up exactly. To do this, he would actually need to physically move the dual tape machines farther apart to extend the time of each loop. He'd even stretch some tape further by looping the tape around the feet of metal chairs in the studio. He then would set the tape players to play back at half speed. When the music slowed down, the sound began to change. Notes would get lower.

deeper, and the timbre of the notes would change as well. What once might have sounded bright and shimmery now sounded subdued and bass-heavy. The interesting thing is that it doesn't sound at all mechanical or mathematical as you would imagine. It sounds like some guy is sitting there playing the piano with quite an intense feeling. The spacing and dynamics of his playing sound very well organized. That was an example of hardly interfering at all, which was originally Eno's goal with his whole music. Now, these tracks were not handled well critically. Many critics suggested that it was nothing but filler music and something you would play over a party or something even less meaningful. Now, going into 2-1, which is the third track on Music for Airports, it's very interesting. He uses the loop of vocals to kind of subdue what he wants to present in this main album, to calm you down mostly. And the critics go on to say, few albums have ever been more synonymous with the genre that followed. But the field of play they named is an understatement or a understatement of scope and intent. What Eno was doing, as often happens when somebody grasps the flavor of the moment, was predicting a movement that already was in existence. People were very critical of this album at the time without knowing the main piece he was trying to create for everyone to listen to. It was something that was more so built upon than anything. The second song on the album, 2-1, centers voice instead of piano. You could call it a choral piece, though the vocalists never actually sang together, and there was no arrangement for them to follow, just single notes. There are seven different vocal tracks on the song between four different vocalists. Each track is one of the vocalists singing just one singular note. Each singer gets a different note, but they're all singing at different lengths. Once again, Eno would loop these tapes and listen to how the looping slowly morphed and changed. Occasionally the notes line up and make a chord, but it's all improvised and dictated by the loop itself. Now, I'll let you sit with it, and we'll move on to the next song after that. Hopefully you have your morning moving for you this morning, and hopefully the day isn't dragging you along just yet. I'm sitting here with you guys, sharing the morning with you all, with my cup of tea and just the music. So enjoy it, or don't. But for now, I'll have the music ride out for you all. I'll still be live here until 8 a.m., until 10 a.m., 8 to 10 a.m., on BFF.fm. Best frequencies forever. And again, you listen to NFT's Radio.

0: I love you, but I love the lower. More than I love any physical being. I think that's wonderful. But then why can't you bring that same feeling home?
1: I really wish that I could do that.
2: No, I never did it. That was atypical.
0: What makes you think you can do it?
1: Well, he said a man's fellows will be they of his own household.
0: Well, I hardly believe that your own father or mother or brother or sister would be your enemy.
1: You're gonna call him a liar?
0: No, I'm not calling him a liar.
1: Well, I can do all things through the Lord.
0: You can't do it. You saw the way we live and what we did, do you believe?
1: I really don't think so.
2: Let's see, I've lost track.
1: Any physical being.
0: I think that's wonderful.
1: Well, he said. I love you, but I love the lower. Or that I love any physical being.
0: I think that's wonderful.
1: Well, he's sinning.

love any physical being. I think that's wonderful.

0: I walk during and before.
1: That's big news, isn't it? Now, also, two things I want you to notice. Over here, Mr. Cage has a tape recording machine, which will provide much of the... Will you touch the machine so we can know where it is? Which will provide much of the background. Also, he works with a stopwatch. The reason he does this is because these sounds are in no sense accidental in their sequence. They each must fall mathematically at a precise point. So he watches his watch as he works. He takes it seriously. I think it's interesting. If you are amused, you may laugh. If you like it, you may buy the recording. John Cage and Walter Walton.

Thank you.

Now, what you're hearing right now might be sounding a little different than what you would consider ambient music or sound music. This is the sounds of Daphne Oram, a revolutionary music experimentalist. This is her song, Listen, Move, and Dance, NAS 1 through 3. This is a song with a runtime of 19 minutes and 35 seconds. This is from her album, Aramics Volume 1. Now, Daphne Oram is so famous in the music genre and ambient music in general because of her invention of Aramics and the Aramics machine. Daphne Oram has long fantasized about the ability to draw music, to create an image for the sounds in her head, and that's exactly what she did. Building off the understanding that sound could be visualized into waveforms spanning across time and volume, she began to develop a system that could start the other way around. Her device would allow her to draw waveforms into 35mm film and then convert the drawing into sound. So, a lot of the sounds you hear right now are based off that idea, and specifically in 1962, Oram released Electronic Sound Patterns, which she showcased an array of sounds that she was able to create with the new technology, instead of focusing on a more traditional sounding song. So, a lot of her music sounds more like sound experiments and composing than actual music or actual songs that have structure and kind of have a point to it. Not saying that her music doesn't have a point, I'm saying that the point is that there is no structure. She also later more modernized, and she got famous on working on BBC, the Radiophonic Workshop specifically, which she created sound effects for radio and television. And she mostly got popular with programs like Doctor Who and The Hitchhiker's Guide to the Galaxy. She later became famous for commercial use, finding place in advertisements for products like Lego and other toy things. Now, I played a segment before this that sounded a little bit more older. That was John Cage with his experimental production, Water Walk. John Cage, that was in 1960, I believe, as well. Now, John Cage is so specific with what he determines to be music and what he doesn't. He goes on to say that there is always something to see. There is no such thing as an empty space or an empty time. There is always something to see, something to hear. In fact, try as we may to make silence, we cannot. In that same lecture, he goes on to remark, until I die, there will be sounds, and they will continue following my death. One need not fear about the future of music, because there will always be sound. He later coined the term furniture music, which would become a thing as to create a type of music that would become as understood as furniture in a spectrum of a room. Furniture goes kind of unnoticed, kind of there in a spectrum of a room. It's kind of a given that it's there. And that's kind of what John Cage tried to do. He tried to create a genre of music that would mantle of furniture and background music, pouring over different compositions, and kind of just becoming background music, but kind of something that you also couldn't ignore. In my last broadcast, I went on to show one of John Cage's most controversial artworks of all time with his segment 4 minutes and 33 seconds, which is a song, I guess you could say, that has a runtime of 4 minutes and 33 seconds that is just silence. And it's meant to turn the sounds of the room into an original composition, the sounds of people shuffling in their seats, a stray cough, sniffles, and the creaks of the floor. Now, when you play that song, you might hear it as nothing, but there's little bits and pieces
of the song Here and Then, as he was sitting at a piano when it was being recorded. So there is someone sitting in the room as it's being played. But the purpose of the song is for the listener to create their own sense of music and to be able to make music out of the little things they can hear in day-to-day life. So, once you hear that, maybe what can you make out of your day into music and see what you can make in your own time. Now, what I specifically love about Water Walk, John Cage's Water Walk, is that at the time he was giving lectures at a university in 1960, and that performance I specifically love because the audience is invited to laugh at him. He is walking around the room with different instruments, a water can, a bathtub, a kettle, a toaster, and he goes around somewhat not playing with them, but making different movements and different sounds with it. Specifically with water, he pours up a glass of wine and then just leaves it there. And then towards the end, he starts knocking everything down. And throughout this experiment, he doesn't say a single word and makes little to no emotion. Now, when he's getting introduced, the host of the show allows and invites the audience actually to laugh. He says, you can laugh if you want, and you're encouraged to make noise. So the audience does so. And I was reading an article about the performance later on, and I found it interesting that the audience themselves was actually encouraged to laugh because them themselves were an instrument in the song Water Walk. As he's pushing down things onto the floor, as he's pouring out hot pitchers of kettle, of hot water from the kettle, excuse me, audience members laugh at him. And it adds to the music, it adds to the ambiance, it adds to what he was trying to convey in his main message there. And the audience themselves are unaware that they're even a part of the experiment at all. They see it as somewhat of a joke, and they don't see it as an art piece. So I find it very amusing and very interesting that John Cage purposely did that to create the audience as a part of the Water Walk. Now, coming up next, Terry Riley, another important and monumental artist in the ambiance genre. I'll let the next part go out and see where it goes. NC is a very, very, very important album in the release. And I think I'll just let it play out for you guys and see where it leads you all. But again, you're listening to Entertains Radio on BFF.fm, best frequencies forever. And I'll be live until 10 a.m., one more hour and counting. For now, here's NC Part 1, Terry Riley, Blind Man Quartet, and Ictus. I'll be here, joining you all. And he's radio.

It's gonna rain. 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

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Shops and gyms are slipping into the ocean. Shake your vessels, break your pretzels, 'cause it's gonna rain. 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

Now, once again, this might not sound like your traditional ambient music or sound music. This is the one and only King Tubby with the song Stagadub. King Tubby was deemed royalty in the music experimental scene, specifically. In Jamaica, during the 1960s, a new sound was emerging, or rather, reverberating through the country. Reggae and rocksteady music were dominant on the island, building a whole culture around the sound. A part of this was built specifically on that Jamaica was not copying, but deeming off of BBC radio and beholden to predetermined programming and refusing to play the local sounds being developed on the island. But instead of allowing the music to be silenced, the artists got louder. Different musical sounds began to emerge, calling themselves sound systems. This was a reflection of the equipment they used to play their music in the streets. These weren't simple stereos with a pair of speakers. These were huge, monolithic towers of speakers all connected together to make a massive sound. Their idea was if the radio couldn't play their music, they would just simply turn up the volume. This created a communal experience, hearing the music and building local stars through grassroots methods. With such large, complicated electronics, there was a need for sound engineers who could help keep everything tied together and sounding great. This was the role of King Tubby, who owned a repair shop to work on various electronics and even briefly had his own pirate radio station. So, what not if the basics of ambient music and audio engineering than King Tubby himself? He would experiment with new ways. He would strip out vocals of songs, but as he tried different effects he had on his soundboard to try and get the new results, he stumbled onto something new. He began to tinker, adding echoes, delay, and reverb to the tracks. Suddenly, the songs began to transform. It became a more spacious, expansive, and otherworldly sound. He began using these effects to create remixes for groups like the Techniques and the Upsetters. He later fronted by his soon-to-be collaborator Lee Scratch Perry. His songs took on a heavier focus on the low-end bass and rhythms, twisting the tempos into new directions and effectively creating entirely new songs through his remixing. The term dub

Dub was often used in Jamaica to describe the remixing process for removing vocals, but with King Tubby's new sound, the word became a new genre in itself. Dub music in its earliest days was far removed from the avant-garde and classical works that predated it, but even without having awareness of what was happening in Europe and the United States, Dub, Perry, and the dub scene were coming to similar conclusions with the advancement of their own music. The feeling of limitless, of letting the music go on forever. All these new musical ideas or genres existing in their own vacuum speaks volumes to the grander idea that will continue to explore this idea of ambient. So, King Tubby's music was more ground rock and bass for what we call ambient itself, the idea of never ending and ever changing. That's the idea of ambient, and that's the idea of this ever so expanding genre. So, King Tubby is somewhat of royalty in the ambient music and music experimentalist genre. So, this is a song up next, King Tubby's Special, and I have a couple more coming up after that, but I'll keep it rolling. King Tubby's Special from his album King at the Control.

Now, fading out underneath me is Evening Star by Robert Fripp and Brian Eno. I guess I'm playing a lot of Brian Eno today. Who would have guessed? But to end off today's show, I've been gathering some knowledge about ambient music that I've been talking about from today's show from a book I've been reading, and I mentioned it in last week's broadcast. And in the beginning, the author goes on to say, "Artists new and old who tapped into the space of consciousness and a space of spaciousness, a transcendent sound in different forms, some would classify it as ambient music. I know I'm far from the first person to reach for ambient music during troubling times. I'm also not here to claim ambient as a salve for all worries, stresses, and crises, but it got me thinking about the power embedded in ambient music. All genres of music come with their own power or ability to evoke certain emotions, varying from artist to artist. In ambient music, I felt a connection to something larger, be that spiritual or a force of nature, I'm not sure. But I wanted to know what made it work, where it came from, and why it works. In trying to define ambient, only more questions inevitably arise. Beautifully ambiguous and nearly unknowable, ambient music continues to embed itself in people's lives, sometimes without us even knowing. In this search for understanding the genre, I can't say that I've come to any definitive answers about ambient's nature and its ever-changing. But from the artists to the listeners, I found a testament to the human spirit. No matter what technology is used to create the sounds, it's a love of story between humankind, our environments, and the desire to better understand the feelings within ourselves. Thank you for taking this journey with me." Now, up next, to end off the broadcast, is another Brian Eno song. Specifically, one of his more famous pieces of art, Discreet Music, which is what he kind of became labeled known as. This song has an incredible runtime of 31 minutes and 34 seconds, if you can even believe that. Now, I am going to be ending off the broadcast, and maybe, who knows where Unateens will go from here on out. Maybe I'll continue exploring, or maybe next week I'll find something new, or maybe I'll find myself in the comfort of what I usually play, which is what I find myself in. I feel like I've been really connecting to ambient music specifically because of its idea of kind of uniqueness per person. I really resonated with John Cage's artistic journey, specifically with his artwork 4 minutes and 33 seconds that I presented last week in that broadcast. I love the idea that the sense of a song and music could be determined by what the person is hearing just where they're at and just where they're staying. With 4 minutes and 33 seconds, finding the sounds and scopes around you, turning off that sound in your head and turning on your ears to the outside world and making that and labeling that with what it'll be can be its own song. So, I'll let the music play out for the rest of the broadcast today. Hopefully the day isn't dragging you along just yet, and maybe you're walking with it and walking through it. And if you ever find yourself feeling down, or feeling sick, or just upset of how the day is tossing you, then maybe take a second and reconnect. The day is still yours to make. There's still many hours left in the day, many seconds, many minutes. So maybe I'll leave these last 4 dwindling minutes to you. And after this, Butch Bait, and you're listening to BFF.fm, Best Frequencies Forever. Thank you for tuning in, and I'll be live next week with more music for you all. And yeah, thank you for listening to Unateens Radio.
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And here's Discreet Music by Brian Eno, the one and only.

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0: And you are listening to Butch Bay on BFF.FM. Hello, hello, hello. If you are new here, Butch Bay is every Wednesday, 10 a.m. to noon, where I, Sophia Golden, talk about lesbian history, lesbian drama, and everything under the sun to you. Oh my God, my auto was on. I was like, I was hearing myself. That made me, I was like, what the fuck is going on? But I'm here with my good friend, Ava Hughes.
1: Hey guys, I missed you.
0: To some Hugh Hughes.
1: Hugh Hughes, tune in.
0: To hey others, guys. Daddy.
1: I mean, like, God. Dear listeners, after last time. Yeah.
0: But Butch Bay, every Wednesday, 10 a.m. to noon, where today, I am not just only talking about dykes and all of them under the sun, naked, you know, draped in gold, eating grapes.
1: On the riverbed. Oh my God.
0: I'm actually going to be talking about gay rodeo.
1: Gay rodeo. Gay. Also lesbian rodeo.
0: We saw
1: some beautiful, beautiful butches there. And
0: yeah. Yeah. Lots of dykes, lot of butches, some gay men who I really enjoyed the company of.
1: Completely. Yeah. We were definitely the loudest group at the gay rodeo that day.
0: Yeah. You could definitely hear our voices. Mine's still strained.
1: Yeah.
0: It was a great time. We did not get to ride any horses, but we saw beautiful butch lesbians riding horses.
1: That's enough. Like, I got to live through them.
0: God forbid I get wet at the rodeo. And there wasn't any hoses.
1: No, please. I know. It was the only thing keeping me cool under the sun.
0: But this past weekend on Sunday, we went to Guerneville, which is a town up north past San Francisco, but below Sacramento. It's like right near Mendocino and Sonoma County. It's in Sonoma County.
1: I think so.
0: It's,
1: I don't know,
0: past Mendocino, or it's in Mendocino. It's like around Mendocino.
1: Yeah, it's like 2 hours away.
0: It is 2 hours away in NorCal. And every year around this time, they have gay rodeo. And it was a fantastic time. And I'd like to talk about Southern lesbians.
1: Yeah, I would love to talk about Southern lesbians.
0: Obviously, neither of us are Southern lesbians.
1: Okay, guys. So we have a special guest coming on in 20 minutes.
0: It's my ex-girlfriend!
1: All right, let's see what she has to say about the gay rodeo.
0: No.
1: Never that, guys. Never that.
0: Hey!
1: Should we bring all of them at the same time?
0: All of my ex-girlfriends? Yeah. Or both of our?
1: Ooh, debate. They can debate. Well, the next few shows, not next week, but the shows after that, October's scary, right?
0: It's
1: supposed to be scary for Halloween.
0: Ooh.
1: So you bring all of your exes in. Or no, we have our exes battle on the mic.
0: I honestly think they might enjoy each other. I can't lie.
1: You're kind of right.
0: I can't lie. I think our exes collectively would enjoy each other, but our exes like would not enjoy each other. Or us. They would definitely not enjoy us. They would definitely not enjoy me. I think they would enjoy you.
1: I don't think I would want them to enjoy me. Is that okay?
0: Wait, my exes or your exes?
1: Both.
0: Bitch, shut the fuck up. I know your ass is fucking lying. And you know what? Whatever.
1: Oh my God.
0: We'll talk about that at home.
1: God. Okay. Turn the mic off.
0: Okay. Enough talking about exes. Every lesbian radio show, everyone has a spat about their exes and your friends' exes.
1: Open it up that way.
0: Yeah. No, but we're talking about gay rodeo. Much better than any ex.
1: Oh yeah. Oh my God. My ex could never do gay rodeo.
0: No.
1: Your ex could never do gay rodeo either. Not openly.
0: Yeah. You're right.
1: Yeah.
0: You're right. Thank you.
1: So thank
0: wow, gag.
1: For, I know, I'm sorry.
0: No,
1: thank
0: that was
1: for
0: awesome.
1: Going to gay rodeo.
0: That was awesome. Yeah, gay rodeo was a fantastic time, and we'll get into it later. I also have a bit of a surprise. I have a book.
1: What is it?
0: I have
1: what
0: a book.
1: Is, what is it?
0: Hey, oh I know that you probably enjoyed the last time Ava Hughes was on this show.
1: Oh, if you guys even like remember
0: if
1: it.
0: If you remember it, yeah, you know. If you're a Butch Bait regular, you probably heard some beautiful smut being read by a beautiful butch lesbian.
1: And you did the same, coming out of Sophia's mouth.
0: And that'll be happening. I'm going to try and find a Southern
1: oh,
0: Southern Sprawl. But so it's scissoring. Fun. Southern scissoring?
1: Ooh. Oh, I'm ready. Yeah. My mouth is open.
0: Throw me into honey and... Wait, what is it? Dip me into honey and throw me into lesbians.
1: Into the lesbians.
0: Into lesbians and see what happens.
1: Let me knock them over.
0: Am I gonna dominoes though?
1: Yeah. But... And then we're already all on the ground.
0: Yeah, and then we're all covered in honey.
1: Yeah.
0: Hello. And dirt.
1: That was what happened at the gay rodeo. That was one of the events at the gay rodeo.
0: I left my mouth open waiting for a puck of dirt to come into it.
1: Yeah. Come? Yeah, that's what I'm... Yeah, you were up against the fence.
0: Ooh.
1: Boobs through the fence. Shirt off.
0: Ooh.
1: Yep. I saw it.
0: Well, I feel a lot of envy, you know, to watch a butch lesbian get on a horse, ride as fast as they can.
1: Oh my god. And get cheered on. Oh my god. We were cheering hard for these lesbians. Oh my god.
0: I've never had such a visceral, like, bodily reaction.
1: Yeah.
0: To seeing lesbians and butches on a horse.
1: Oh. Is it because you had a horse as a child?
0: Well, I did have a horse as a child. Well, maybe I never got into that. Maybe I didn't realize my sexual awakening was watching, you know, all of the older teenagers get on horses.
1: It was robbed from you because your horse was too old.
0: My horse was too old. But my horse, if you didn't know, I, Sophia of Butch Bay, had a horse from ages...
1: Oh, is that the wind?
0: It's literally Pie. He's in the room right now.
1: Oh my god.
0: That's my horse's name. My horse Pie. My horse Pie, I had him from like ages 8 to like, I want to say like 11.
1: That's so crazy.
0: I remember fresh out of the divorce, my parents' divorce. Maybe it was 9.
1: Yeah.
0: 9 to like 12.
1: Okay.
0: Great
1: age to have a horse at.
0: Yeah, holy literally. Shit. We would go to a ranch that was a little outside of where me and my mom were living.
1: Okay.
0: And it was up in Eaton Canyon, which if you don't know Eaton Canyon, it is a little outside of Altadena. It's up in the hills, so it's very dry. And it's literally just a freeway. And then you get off and there's a ranch. And it was really cool. They had chickens, they had horses, they had goats. And they had my horse Pie. And I would go there with my mom every day after school.
1: Aww.
0: And I'd watch Smosh on my mom's phone.
1: On the car ride?
0: Yeah. And then I'd get there and then my mom would be like, can you clean the horse poop? And I would be like, no. I don't want to. I don't want to clean it.
1: So she would do it for you in front of you? Yeah.
0: And then sometimes I'd do it. Not every day. It would be like every other day, but usually every day. Because you have to exercise the horse every day, basically.
1: That is so awesome.
0: Or like every week.
1: But you never really rode it.
0: I wrote it.
1: Oh, you did?
0: Yeah, I wrote it a couple times, but it wasn't really safe. Like, he wasn't really safe to ride if you were a little kid.
1: Yeah, that makes sense.
0: He was like, there is specifically safe horses to ride as a kid.
1: Yeah.
0: And he was an old, angry horse.
1: Oh, okay. Great.
0: He was just sassy. Like, you would get on him and then he'd want to get you off.
1: Yeah.
0: And oh, that's great. Not safe.
1: Yeah, you're not putting your 9-year-old on the back of a... horse like
0: I had my mom would push me to get on the horse and then he would start running.
1: Oh my god.
0: Immediately.
1: Oh my god.
0: And that's a horrifying thing to be. And so I was just like horrified. And then I'd get on the horse again and I'd be like, this is fun. And then he'd start running and I'd be like,
1: get me off.
0: Literally get me off.
1: He's trying to get me off.
0: Exactly. And successfully he did so.
1: Yeah. He threw you off?
0: One time I fell off, but I was still because you have to put your feet.
1: Oh my god, you're hanging upside down.
0: So I like fell and then I was like kind of like leaning off, like grabbing on.
1: Yeah.
0: And I was really terrified.
1: Yeah, that sounds terrifying.
0: But I survived. I'm here.
1: Yeah.
0: Now I'm a butch lesbian without a horse.
1: But that probably had a lot to do with your butch lesbianness.
0: Probably.
1: I think so.
0: Yeah. Also, I will say I was deeply afraid of porta potties as a kid.
1: Oh, yeah.
0: Because one time I was in a porta potty and I was peeing and a spider crawled out my back.
1: Oh my god, that's terrible.
0: And that ruined my life.
1: Oh my god.
0: And this has nothing to do with butchness. This kind of feels like, you know, this is just my childhood. But I was really, really afraid of porta potties. And this is my butch destiny. This is my butch destiny. I, instead of going to the porta potty, I went behind the ranch. I walked off and I took a shit.
1: Nice.
0: In the middle of wilderness.
1: Oh, that's perfect. That's,
0: and then I came back perfect. And I was like, Mom, I just pooped. My mom was like, where? The porta potty? You're afraid of porta potties. And I was like, no, I pooped outside. And she was like, atta girl.
1: I can imagine that. Okay, quickly. I also was terrified of porta potties as a kid. And it was because I don't know where I got this idea from genuinely, but I thought that there would be some man in the porta potty with a scuba mask on. Like, hiding in there. And, like, scuba mask, scuba gear, just waiting under the sludge, like, to get me. And so I was always really scared to
0: That's a horrifying.
1: Isn't that fucking scary?
0: That's, like, genuinely horrifying.
1: I know. I remember telling my sister that. I'm trying to get her to.
0: What the fuck?
1: It didn't work. She wasn't gullible enough, but I was terrified.
0: Yeah, because she wasn't, like... Like, what? How did you get scuba masks?
1: I don't know.
0: Scuba.
1: I don't know. I don't know, guy.
0: But are you afraid of porta potties now?
1: No, I love them.
0: Oh.
1: Love them. Oh. Saw some stuff at the gay rodeo porta potties, that's for sure. Latex gloves in the porta potty. What does that mean? Ooh, I bet you want to know.
0: And then you took them.
1: Know. Yeah, I reached in. No, they're in the mug. In the,
0: you didn't grab them?
1: The muck. Well, but I actually saw the guy that was in there with the scuba mask.
0: And he had latex gloves on. And so, he was fisting someone in the porta potty.
1: Yeah.
0: I couldn't imagine.
1: Whoever goes and uses the porta potty.
0: I just really don't think that, like, okay, we're going to, this is a side note. This is a side note to gay rodeo. Gay rodeo, you come there, you bring latex gloves, and you're getting ready to fist someone in the porta potty. That all just doesn't sound like a good mixture, if I'm being honest.
1: I don't think it is.
0: And the thing is, I know all of us are thinking that's a man.
1: I know.
0: None of us are thinking that's a butch lesbian, because a butch lesbian, well, there's enough time.
1: I'm taking her to the stables. Yeah. Hello.
0: Hello. We're on the horse.
1: Yeah. Oh, fuck. Yeah.
0: With latex gloves. Oh, Both of us have them on.
1: Hey. Very grippy. Oh, yeah. Yeah.
0: Neither of us are making the right sound.
1: No.
0: That's okay. That's okay. Well, anyways, today we are playing some country music and talking about gay rodeo, reading some smut, and getting everyone nice and juiced and ready for Folsom Fair, which is happening on the 27th of September. 27th of September.
1: You guys excited? Raise your hand if you're going to gay rodeo.
0: Wait, you mean Folsom Fair.
1: I mean...
0: gay rodeo passed.
1: Yeah.
0: We went to gay rodeo, though.
1: Folsom Fair is my gay rodeo. Yeah.
0: We're excited, and you should be too, but you should also be excited for some really awesome and jazzy country music. Now, I may have left my computer at home.
1: What? What? No, I see your computer right there.
0: So we're going to be playing it all off of my phone, which is really not that good. I also deleted Instagram, so you won't be getting an update that we're live. Maybe I'll make Ava post something.
1: Ava will post something.
0: But here is a folk punk song called Super My Family by Pigeon Pit. 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Thanks for tuning in.

Everybody's friend, everybody's friend. I could lose my house, I could steal a car, I could serve two masters, living hard, living life.

The trumpet sounds and his number calls, and the moment he falls in the haunted halls, a man he will understand, he will comprehend, he will not pretend, he will not pretend. When the rain don't fall and the river don't run and the wind takes orders from the blazing sun, it never

0: 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Ava. If you missed that, Ava M. Hughes is in the house right now.
1: You Hughes.
0: And we are definitely not complaining about lesbian love right now at all.
2: I'm always complaining about lesbian love these days.
0: I'm just like, God, why must I be in love? No, I'm just kidding. It's a beautiful thing. Being in love is such a beautiful thing. It hurts. So
2: yeah, it is. It is.
0: Beautiful. But you know what else hurts?
2: My hand on your ass.
0: That were.
2: Sorry. I'm sorry, guys. I'm sorry. It was low-hanging fruit.
0: I was going to say that we're not at gay rodeo right now. And your fucking mind went to my ass.
2: Oh, no, it went to my hand.
0: It's 10:42 in the morning. You're thinking about grabbing my ass right now?
2: I've been thinking about it since the moment I woke up. An hour
0: Thank God
2: ago.
0: Someone's being honest in this damn room right
2: I'm
0: now.
2: I'm too honest, guys. Cut my mic.
0: Cut my mic. I'm wet.
2: I'm sorry. I'm going to cause a mechanical electrical shortage in the studio. Guys, help.
0: Well, I'm going to describe my favorite moment of gay rodeo.
2: Okay, I'm ready.
0: And I'm going to do it in like story mode.
2: Okay, story mode. Okay. On.
0: I walked into the rodeo. I didn't really expect to see, you know, what I was about to see.
2: Gay people.
0: I saw a lot of gay people at gay rodeo.
2: I can't fucking believe it, personally. I'm sorry.
0: I saw a bunch of butches. Saw a bunch of lesbians. I saw a lot of people in chaps. I saw a lot of people in cowboy hats.
2: Oh, yeah.
0: A lot of cowboy hats. Loved it. Saw a lot of people with top surgery scars. Envious.
2: Yeah.
0: Lovely.
2: They looked really good.
0: Beautiful. Looked amazing. Everyone did.
2: Everyone. Even you, Sophia.
0: Oh, thanks.
2: Especially you.
0: I'm wearing a binder.
2: But you weren't on the gay rodeo.
0: No, I wasn't. I was not wearing a bra.
2: Don't think I didn't notice.
0: Oh,
2: I'm
0: my God.
2: I'm just kidding. I'm so sorry, you guys.
0: Oh, my God.
2: I'm not objectifying.
0: Hold on, do it.
2: Okay.
0: Hold on, do it.
2: Oh, my God.
0: Oh, my God. Anyways, we walk in. We go and sit down with our friends. We get a beer, some food. It's a nice time. Then the horses come out. And what's on top of those horses? A beautiful butch lesbian in a green flannel, greenish blue flannel, I should say. You know what I'm talking about? When I put their tongue out.
2: Oh, yeah. Every time. Well, you literally got her number.
0: No, I got another person's number.
2: Oh, okay.
0: That was the pink shirt one.
2: Oh, okay.
0: She was very sweet, though.
2: Yeah, in a good way, guys.
0: Yeah. In a good way.
2: In a good way.
0: Hey, if you're tuning in a good way.
2: Yeah.
0: In a good way. Anyways. Then comes a beautiful brown horse with a beautiful butch on top of it.
2: The one with the red flannel?
0: Yeah.
2: We were all on our knees for that one. Oh, my fucking God.
0: Comes and rides their horse. Ooh. We're all screaming. They put their tongue out.
2: Nah. we're like, go faster.
0: Oh, my God.
2: I know. And they knew exactly what they were doing. And they knew exactly where to look. And it was right into my soul.
0: And I'm like literally thinking about it right now.
2: Me too.
0: I'm turning pink.
2: Yeah, you're bright red right now. You're the same color as that person's flannel right now.
0: I'm hard. Hard as a rock. No, I'm just kidding. Not hard as a rock. Definitely like hard, but not hard as a rock.
2: Yeah, that would be too much.
0: That's way too much.
2: Well,
0: what's your favorite part of the rodeo? Was it seeing the butch with the tongue out?
2: Or? I did really like that, yeah. I liked it a lot. I liked looking at the stagehands. They were really, really funny and awesome stagehands. One of them was also a beautiful butch. That was
0: Kai.
2: Totally, yes. Shout out Kai. Definitely Heartbreaker. Definitely.
0: Absolutely. Wait, oh describe Kai. Describe Kai. Kai was like blondish.
2: Blonde, like almost buzz hair.
0: Yeah. Like had a little bit on the top.
2: Yeah.
0: It was
2: like
0: a little fluffy with a cowboy hat.
2: Oh my God.
0: Blue button up.
2: Blue jeans.
0: Big buckle.
2: Yeah, leaning up against the inside of the railing.
0: And every time you talk to them, they were like, they like almost like matter of fact knew more.
2: Yeah.
0: And I was like.
2: They had this smile on their face.
0: Yeah.
2: This kind of cocky smile.
0: Yeah.
2: That usually doesn't do it for me. what it was doing.
0: Kai, it was doing it for me.
2: I was like, oh, you're bad.
0: Yeah. No, like, literally, I was like, why am I nervous talking to you?
2: I know.
0: You're making me nervous, and I'm literally here with my lady. Sid literally came up to you and went, oh, Sid is my beautiful wife, lover. Sid went, Kai better knows that I'm yours. And I was like, all right.
2: Kai better know that I'm yours. Matter of fact, don't get it confused. I know. Sophie was like yanking on their chain right now.
0: No, I was just
2: they're trying to get to Kai right now.
0: I was like, Kai's not gonna do anything about us two. I feel like Kai dates like a femme that's like had just got out of like a 10-year long relationship with a man. And
2: what the fuck?
0: No. Like I can envision it like, okay, small town. We got to think about it, small town. We're in a city. We're seeing things in a very city scope.
2: We don't know where Kai lives.
0: Kai lives there.
2: Oh, my God.
0: Kai shout literally said, Grindel. I'm from there.
2: Shout out, Grindel.
0: I'm like, that's cunty. I'm like, I envision Kai living in a fucking barn with a horse and, like, some chickens.
2: Oh, my God.
0: And that's what I'm saying. I'm like, Kai, Kai, I love you. Also... Yeah. You know damn well they're seeing multiple people.
2: Oh, yeah. No, the look on their face, they were like deciding which one of us they wanted to see.
0: To eat.
2: Yeah, completely. Completely. Yeah. And I was like, I'm right here.
0: Not me, though.
2: No.
0: Yeah, not me. But definitely Ava. Ava's, well, not then.
2: No.
0: No.
2: Something else I really liked was that we had a lot of balloon animals. Shout out Izzy for making balloon animals.
0: Thank
2: for
0: you,
2: everyone.
0: Izzy.
2: We were celebrating Lily's birthday. Also,
0: happy
2: it was so
0: birthday,
2: fun to
0: Lily.
2: Have a happy birthday to have a birthday at the gay rodeo. One
0: I want
2: thing
0: my
2: that
0: birthday
2: I
0: at the gay rodeo.
2: I know. Well, let's just make it happen again in November.
0: Yeah.
2: Really sad that there weren't any rodeo clowns at the gay rodeo. I feel like that would have been literally perfect. Like, why are we not? I know you don't.
0: I don't want
2: doesn't
0: that.
2: Love clowns. But I do. And that's one of the biggest divisions in our friendship is that
0: I just don't
2: I
0: think
2: like
0: that would
2: clowns.
0: Do anything good for society.
2: Mate, what about making people laugh? What about making
0: clowns
2: what about
0: literally
2: hiring
0: don't do that.
2: Another gay person? What okay, but you know that a gay person would be a good clown. I'm right here.
0: Okay.
2: Okay.
0: Doesn't affect me. I'm not laughing. I'm running away.
2: Okay. What if we closed your eyes?
0: Okay.
2: Would it creep you out to hear everybody laughing
0: yes.
2: around you?
0: You know what what pissed me off? Okay, what? Sure. We're out of clowns at the rodeo. Why were there no hot dogs?
2: Or corn dogs.
0: Nothing?
2: Food trucks.
0: Nothing fried?
2: No.
0: Just tri-tip? I mean, the tri-tip was, mind you, very delicious. But I wanted a fucking hot dog.
2: I would have loved to get something fried as
0: yeah.
2: well.
0: Yeah, popcorn even. I'd be happy to have popcorn.
2: We got mac and cheese from the dry tip place.
0: Very yummy.
2: It was really good. But different. Different than you'd expect. Definitely gay.
0: Gay
2: Definitely
0: rodeo.
2: Super gay rodeo.
0: We have
2: super.
0: To remember that this is gay rodeo. It's not yeah. regular rodeo. It's gay rodeo.
2: You've never been to a regular rodeo,
0: I've never
2: right?
0: been to a regular
2: Me,
0: rodeo.
2: Neither.
0: But I don't really want to go. I only want to go to gay
2: oh
0: rodeo.
2: Oh my God. I'm a lifelong vegetarian, guys, and seeing all that, seeing, like, the cows get roped up, oh my God, that was crazy. I felt a little bit better about that one because their aim was all really shit because everyone's gay, and, like, no one's that good at sports. Love you guys.
0: I was so fucked up. Gay people can be good at roping people. God, yeah.
2: Shibari, sure.
0: Yeah, Shibari!
2: but, like, don't lie to me. Half,
0: it was
2: literally,
0: really
2: like,
0: bad.
2: 90% of the people missed when they were trying to rope
0: There's
2: the moving
0: cow.
2: There's,
0: like, one guy that, like, really got good.
2: Genuinely. It was really funny, which felt like a win for the cow every time. But I really did not love the event where they have to grab the steer by the horns and just wrestle it to the ground. It just looked like it was hurting its neck.
0: I didn't watch that one.
2: I know. I was glad that you weren't there for that one. I did not like it. It like I was like, guys, this isn't even that impressive.
0: I'm just
2: bring
0: like,
2: the bull out.
0: Imagine, imagine someone like grabbing your ears
2: and pulling
0: just, like,
2: you to the ground
0: them and pushing you
2: from your standing height.
0: I'd be so unhappy.
2: And, yeah, a lot of the bulls were really great, and they or steer like shook the cow person, non-binary cowboy. cowperson.
0: Cowperson.
2: shook them off. And we're all like, yay! All the gay people in the stands were cheering for the animals instead of the fucking cow people.
0: Yeah. I was like, I literally, who was I talking to? Someone came up, Gunner America.
2: Was someone that we met there.
0: Sizemore. Gunner America Sizemore.
2: Given name, by the way.
0: Of Mississippi.
2: Literally, Cantina.
0: Cantina came up to us and was talking to us. And he was like, are you guys getting anything to eat? Or no, what did he say? Oh, it wasn't Gunner. It was someone else. It was one of the stage people.
2: Oh, yeah.
0: And he was like, that cow is going to look really good
2: in my crock pot.
0: And I said, you can't say that with this many gay people in this goddamn audience. We got lesbians here.
2: Yeah.
0: There's a lot of vegans and vegetarians. Excuse me.
2: He laughed.
0: He said, I don't care.
2: Yeah.
0: I'm going to eat them. And I was like, well, let's not do that.
2: Not yet.
0: Not when it's running and I'm going to save him.
2: Yeah. Oh, man. It was cute, though. Goats.
0: I thought it was going to be a lot more vile. So there was, at Gay Rodeo, there was a, what is it?
2: Goat underwear.
0: An activity?
2: Yeah.
0: An activity in which couples or like duos from the crowd were basically 2x2 in a line, would run up, grab a goat's feet, put it up, put underwear on, and then run back as quick as you can. And I thought it was going to be, the goats were tied up.
2: Yes.
0: I didn't think that the goats were going to be tied
2: up. I thought it was going to be a free-for-all.
0: I thought we had to chase the goats, put the underwear on, and then run back. And I thought the goats were going to hit me with their heads.
2: Yeah. Oh, yeah. I wonder if they've done that in the past where they didn't tie them up and shit got really crazy. Also, like...
0: Well, I'm sure the issue wasn't that they were going to... Because the goats are probably... They were chill, honestly. They didn't really give a fuck.
2: Because they were tied up. They were like, well...
0: This is where I'm at. But I feel like the issue would be getting the underwear off of the goats.
2: Oh, if they're loose. Yeah, you're so right.
0: They would just run away. And then you'd be like, fuck me. Now I've... And if I was underwear. A stagehand. Exactly.
2: Yeah. No, you're so right.
0: Yeah.
2: It was beautiful, though. There was some good shopping. A lot of our friends got some really awesome things. I got this really fucking funny biker hat. One of those, like, leather caps.
0: Yeah, it's pretty cool. I got a bolo tie.
2: Sophia got a really awesome bolo tie. We drank a lot of Miller High Life 40s.
0: Love Miller High Life.
2: How much?
0: $2.65 in Guernville. Get a 40 of Miller High Life. And I know that there's a dyke listening right now. I know you, beautiful butch lesbian. Hear me.
2: Hi.
0: Hear me. See me right now. Okay. Are you ready? $2.65 for a Miller High Life 40. I know your ass just got wet.
2: We got four of them. It was beautiful. It was so beautiful. We drank so much beer.
0: We drank a lot of beer. I was just bloated at the end of it, and then I fell asleep.
2: Perfect.
0: Yeah, it was fantastic.
2: I was drunk.
0: Yeah.
2: Putting up a tent. I camped there that night, and I was, like, putting up the tent. I had to go to one of the we were camping next to this, like, older straight couple, and we didn't have a mallet to, like, hammer the tent in. So I walked up to them in my, like, fuck-ass stupid outfit, and I was like, hi, we forgot our mallet. Can I borrow yours? And this man gives you one, but it's a hammer axe mallet thing. So it's like one side is a fucking metal axe and the other side is the head of a hammer. So I'm like hammering the hammer down and like facing up at my face is this axe head. I'm like drunk. I'm like giggling. I'm like, holy shit, I'm so butch right now. And then the next day, I hammered them in so hard, it was really hard to get them out. But it's okay. I don't know my own strength.
0: No, Ava really doesn't. Anyways, we're going to get into the music.
2: Okay.
0: And then, after this music break, we are going to have a lovely talking break where we are going to play some...
2: We're going to reenact. I'm sorry, guys.
0: We're going to read some crazy things. I have something that I'm going to read, and then we're going to read a smut. Together.
2: Oh my god. Together. Popcorn style?
0: Yes. Cool. Popcorn style. Now, we are going to listen to a song by Sierra Farrell called West Virginia Waltz. And thanks for tuning into Butch Babe on BFF anchor.fm. And stay tuned for some Smut.

0: And that was A Misty Mountain by Farron. And you probably heard a little tidbit about Russian River. And you, if you are from California, you know that Russian River is in where? Guerneville. But you are listening to Butch Bay on BFF.FM. And what time is it? It is 11 o'clock. You know what that means? Yay. It is time for...
1: Poetry hour.
0: But today is not going to be poetry. It's going to be stories. I have one story with my good friend, Ava M. Hughes, who is in the studio with me.
2: Hi.
0: And I am going to be reading and starting off with a story from Bitch Magazine, Feminist Response to Pop Culture. Transformation, and this magazine in particular is about transformation and reinvention. Women's History Museum's Public Breast, and celluloid savagery, whatever that means. But there is a beautiful advertisement at the very back of this magazine called Pet Your Bunny, Toys in Babeland, Sex Toys for a Passionate World.
2: And it's a rabbit toy.
0: And it's a rabbit toy, someone in full leather, and their panties are silver.
2: That's so fucking awesome.
0: Isn't that amazing?
2: Yeah.
0: But the reason I chose this is because there's a very interesting paper in it called What Happens to a Dyke Deferred? Whatever the fuck that means. The Trouble with Hasbeens and the Phenomenon of Banishment. And the quote that I found very interesting is, dykes who fall in love with men can be seen as acting on the principle that love sees no gender, a long catchphrase of the queer community itself. There is a difference between, in my opinion, falling in love with a man and being a dyke. I think that those two, a cis man.
2: Yeah.
0: Let's say that.
2: Yeah.
0: A cis man who has lived his whole life under the idea that he is a cis straight man. Whereas a person who identifies as a dyke lived their life thinking, I'm a lesbian, I'm a dyke. Of course, you can fall in love and will fall in love with whoever you fall in love with. But that is not, you're not experiencing the trials and tribulations of being a queer person in society.
2: Yeah.
0: As soon as you are with a man, you do have privilege. So therefore, the reason why dyke, I feel like, is you can still call yourself queer. I don't think there is any issue with calling yourself queer or being queer in itself, but I think you can't label yourself a dyke because there is a certain, you know, je ne sais quoi about being a dyke.
2: Yeah, yeah.
0: But this is a very open, very open conversation. I actually just got into some TikTok beef over
2: my God.
0: People arguing over why trans men can't be lesbians. Well, whatever.
2: Be what you want.
0: Wake up in the morning, go outside. And the thing is, what we are not really talking about is trans men can identify as whatever they want.
2: Yeah.
0: Genuinely.
2: And they should.
0: And they should.
2: They're perfect.
0: But lesbians who are attracted to trans men and rejected due to the fact that they are lesbians is also completely okay. Some trans men do not want to be in a lesbian relationship.
2: Yeah, totally.
0: And that's okay. And some trans men do.
2: Yeah.
0: And again, that is up to them. It is literally up to whoever is identifying as whatever. It is not up to us, a bystander.
2: I can't say shit.
0: Watching a relationship or watching a person identify with however they want to identify with. And then getting mad and being like, this is lesbophobic. Lesbophobic and homophobic.
2: Yeah.
0: Like, shut up.
2: Yeah.
0: Shut up. Get a life. Read a book. Read this paper.
2: Read the paper.
0: Because I actually, I don't want to read it really on live air, but I will read it when I do a segment on, I have a segment coming up that I'm planning and yeah. I will be reading this paper, but for now I'm going to be
2: more.
0: Reading another. We'll get there.
2: Okay. Whatever.
0: What's there is a segment. Like? In this magazine called I Was A... dot, dot, dot. Now I'm A... dot, dot, dot. She was a party girl. Now she lives on Ashram. That one over there hated broccoli as a child. She grew up to be a vegetarian chef. Those two were college lovers. Now he's married to a woman, and she's a polyamorous bisexual. Homebody to world traveler, shy guy to public speaker extraordinaire, morning person to don't ever call before noon. If we look closely enough to our lives, we can see that we're each a mosaic of changes, some character altering, some so mundane that we don't even notice them right away. Our own and other ideas about us are all too often assumed to be immovable. But when we insist on too much consistency, we rule out a host of possibilities. In honor of this issue's theme of transformation and reinvention, here are some stories encompassing but a few of the many that are possible. And what I'm going to be reading is From Femme to Butch and Back Again by Andrea Straw.
2: Tell me, Andrea.
0: Who is a student writer and a loudmouth contributor to Free Radio San Diego. She is currently finishing up her screenplay about the experiences of a young queer punk girl in the San Diego scene.
2: I'm sure that's out now.
0: Yeah, this is a long time ago. Probably like 2000. Let's fact check that. What year is this from? This is from 2002.
2: This is a
0: 24-year-old magazine. Anyway, Andrea Straw. Tracy Lords made me go femme. My shaggy-haired trans butch self was watching John Waters Crybaby with my boy dyke girlfriend one evening when I had a startling epiphany. I didn't want to look like Johnny Depp anymore. I wanted to look like a hot little rockabilly babe lords and date someone who looked like Johnny Depp. Here's the backstory. I was a pink dresses and blonde pigtails little girl who had crushes on little boys. I grew into a kick-your-ass femme teenager in combat boots with a group of male friends who treated me like one of the guys. In college, I started dating mostly butch women, and within a year of coming out, I was becoming a butch myself. I felt suffocated by my femaleness. Being a girl didn't fit my idea of who I was. Also, where I went to school, femmes were not recognized as being very, very queer at all. So I decided to step on over to the other side. Within a few months, I was a non-gendered, trans-identified boy dyke named Ian.
2: Love.
0: Love. Love.
2: Beak.
0: Most people would think, well, he's been repressing his masculine, queer, trans side since childhood and has now come to a point where her true self can be expressed. Hell, that's what I thought too. I downplayed my femme past and focused on traits that proved I had always been a closeted tranny boy. I listened to so many trans people, butches, and plain old self-righteous folks explain how we all have one true identity and everything else is false. I had to convince myself that a boy was who I had always been, even though I knew it was a lie. I loved being a guy, though. I taught myself how to strut around, pack a dick, and flirt with girls, but I quickly realized that in a search for freedom, I just traded one suffocating box for another. For 2 years, I repressed the side of myself that longed achingly for pitched. It tortured me. Then came Crybaby. In the midst of a relationship with a boy dyke who also hated her femininity and mine, I realized that I wanted to be femme. Lord almighty, everyone duck. My decision scared the crap. Oh, I missed a long portion, but that's okay. I'm very dyslexic right now. My dyslexia is coming back.
2: Makes sense to me. I don't know. Everybody duck.
0: My decision scared the crap out of me. I had immense insecurity over my own feminine side. But that crazy ass iFem just could not be contained anymore. She wanted out. I became more femme than I'd ever been before. I packed my 501s, my Mr. Softy, my Harley Davidson hoodie, and my Western shirts and shoved them all back in my closet, so to speak. I felt fabulous, and I'd been set free. Many friends said I glowed and that I looked like I had really come into myself. A few mostly other butches and tranny boys were confused. They asked, Ian, what happened to the trans thing? I was at a loss to explain because I didn't want to invalidate who I had been as Ian. A few people told me they could tell that I'd always been femme. Back when I became a boy, people told me how clear it was to them. I'd always been one. Everyone's an expert. There have been some unexpected and unintended consequences of my transition. Some days I can't walk 2 blocks without being checked out, catcalled, told to smile, called a bitch. My other femme friends tell me they hardly notice it anymore, but boy, I sure did. I feel like a hothead Paisan. Ah, shout out Diana DeMassa. Should have been femme. I haven't had such an acute urge to rip a man's dick off and shove it down his throat in a long time.
2: Oh, beautiful.
0: Straight people assume I am just like them and I have to tell them no. Queer people assume I am not like them and I have to tell them no. I have to say no and fuck off more than I've ever had to before. Sure, I used to feel threatened and feel like the world might kill me if they knew I was trans, but it was not the near constant assault that I experience now. Being femme feels even more dangerous, even more radical than being trans butch ever did. I've never had to have so much courage just to walk down the street or to assert myself in a queer space or a straight space. I miss the immediate validation I received from other queers that I was a boy dyke. The fact that people can't see who I've been frustrates me, and I'll whip out photos from my past for anyone who'll pay attention. But as time passes, I feel more comfortable in my skin. I was a boy dyke, now I'm a femme. If anyone has a problem with that, that's a problem of theirs. Not many people have lived in more than one gender, and it's an amazing perception-altering experience that I wouldn't trade for anything. My identity will keep developing and shifting. In the meantime, I'll just continue to wake up in the morning, put my boots on, or my heels, step outside, and brave the world.
2: Yeah, I liked that a lot. That was awesome.
0: It's a really interesting story.
2: Yeah.
0: Yeah. But that's from femme to butch and back again.
2: That's so cute. I liked that. I wonder what they're doing now.
0: And we'll look it up later. But
2: look it up. Tune in next week, Sophia.
0: Tune in next week.
2: Sophia
0: will talk about Andreas Straw.
2: Yeah, and whatever movie, documentary, whatever they're working on. But I can like imagine that. Like I can like that had such a strong like visual appeal, I feel like.
0: Well, just imagine that being like the early 90s.
2: Yeah.
0: And being able to express yourself in college, which is like you really couldn't, you know, for a long time.
2: Yeah.
0: Then the 90s hit and the 80s just happened. So the AIDS epidemic and a lot of like anti-queer rhetoric. And then 90s happened and then 2000s happened. 9/11 just happened. Good God.
2: Yeah.
0: The world is changing.
2: Yeah.
0: Huge,
2: and
0: altering
2: so you.
0: Change.
2: You're
0: and you're changing.
2: Going from femme to
0: butch
2: to
0: back
2: again.
0: To a beautiful femme. I'm very pro femme. I'm very pro butch.
2: I love everyone.
0: I love everyone. I love it all.
2: Hey.
0: I can't. Yeah,
2: hey. You guys are all beautiful.
0: No trouble in Paradise over here. Hey. I love a beautiful femme, though. I can't lie.
2: Oh, we know.
0: I can't lie.
2: I know. Don't lie. Don't lie right
0: I'm
2: now.
0: Not. I'm
2: good,
0: not.
2: Good.
0: All right. Are we gonna read? It's smut time.
2: Guys,
0: hold on.
2: It's smut o'clock.
0: I might 11. Play some sexy music in the back, though.
2: Okay, I like it. Marvin Gaye. Just kidding. He's not gay, even though his name has a gay in it.
0: You know, actually, we're not gonna play any sexy music after you said that.
2: Okay, yes. My bad. Is it because you were gonna play that, and then I kind of cut you off a little bit?
0: No, it's okay. I love you.
2: Okay, I love you too.
0: But you're listening to Butch Bait on BFF.FM. And we are listening to
2: Sometimes She Lets Me. I don't know, maybe you guys have heard of this before. Like, so Sophie and I did each read a thing of from this beautiful book.
0: Beautiful book.
2: The week before last. It's called Sometimes She Lets Me, Best Butch Femme Erotica, edited by Tristan Taramo.
0: And what are we reading?
2: Which story this one is called Anonymous by Amy M. Evans.
0: So we're going to go back and forth reading it because it's not too long, but
2: no, it's not.
0: Just so we neither of our voices get all cracked and rustly, which you might like, but it's a very good story.
2: Okay. Are you going to come sit near me?
0: Well, we'll just like switch it back and you just have to do the thing, you know,
2: where I give it to you. Yeah. Right? I give up. I don't know. I'm going to be like clutching this book.
0: Okay. I'll move over then.
2: Guys, I did it. I made Sophia move away from the deck.
0: And I flicked my headphones off.
2: Great. Okay, so good luck when we actually start reading this. Oh my God, your microphone is flopped. What is going on? Okay, you're good? Okay.
0: Mm-hmm.
2: Okay, we're going to read page by page. Do you want me to start?
0: I'm going to start. Yeah.
2: Okay, Anonymous. She grabs a fistful of my hair before the door closes behind us. She locks the bolt and pulls me over to the bed. I'll call you D and you call me Jimmy. Get on your knees.
0: Woo!
2: As she unzips her... We're getting right into it. This time. As she unzips my pants, the cock I felt on the ride pops out. She pulls my head towards it and hisses, Suck it, bitch. It is almost impossible to find anonymous lesbian sex. Maybe in San Francisco or possibly New York City, you can find it in an upscale women's club or cutting-edge cruising spots, but not in Boston. Not proper New England Boston. The mixture of Puritan values and lesbian ethics deters casual lesbian anything. But like a challenge, so I was determined to engage with anonymous lesbian sex in Boston. Anonymous sex with real live lesbians. No exchange of numbers or first date sex, but rough, hard, no-name sex. The stuff of gay boy novels and urban myths. It is good to have goals. That's what I'm saying. That's what I'm saying. I considered personal ads for a while. I read through them, studied them for content and form, and ruled out useless information about beaches, smoking, and cats. Then I wrote my own ad.
0: Hot femme dyke bottom. Shall I hyphenate or not? Seek sexy butch top. Again, to hyphenate or not. For anonymous kinky sexual encounter. She would call and leave her name and number, and we would set up a time and date, and I smelled the U-Haul parked just right around the corner. The second ad I composed read like this. Hot femme dyke bottom seeks sexy butch top for anonymous kinky sexual encounter. At this point, I thought hyphens were the way to go. They showed the connection of the identity markers I was used to solicit a sexual partner. Meet me at the duck statue in the Common Gardens on Saturday at 9 p.m. I'll wear a red silk scarf around my neck. You wear a red bandana on your wrist. This ad eliminated the phone calls, the messages, the number exchanges. It created the fantasy of being picked up blindly in the park. Something I've envied in gay boys since I was first introduced to their culture. But the problem with this ad was that every horny straight guy with a lesbian fantasy who reads the Women Seeking Women classified would show up with a hard-on. A male gangbang was not what I had in mind. Not to mention, what if no one showed up? New England dykes in general, but especially New England dykes, aren't known for their sexual abandon. How many Saturday nights would I have to spend wearing a red silk scarf and standing by the Make Way for Duckling statue waiting for Miss Butch Top? The Boston Mountain Police would speculate about what I was doing there. An investigation into possible drug trafficking or prostitution would ensue, and countless taxpayer dollars would be wasted before they discovered I was just after a cheap lesbian sexual thrill. Of course, a whole series of newspaper articles on lesbian sexual habits would appear on the Boston Pride Committee, and I would have to do more than ban a lesbian float featuring an empty bed to prove to mainstream corporate sponsors and the general public that queers don't really have sex. No, the classified were a bust.
2: All right. What I really wanted was to cruise lesbians. But as a gay male friend pointed out in the 1980s when I first came out, lesbians don't cruise each other. Then whom do they cruise? I wanted to know. Imagine a place where bunches of lesbians gathered for no other reason than to have sex, anonymous sex. We could have our own system of identifying sexual desires like the boys had with their hankies in the heyday of gay male cruising. Displays on the right for tops and on the left for bottoms carries over into lesbian sex. In fact, a lot of the boys' codes would work for lesbians. Black for leather sex and yellow for golden showers. New colors could be added for lesbian-specific sexual acts. We'd need one for vaginal penetration and one for those who are opposed to penetration. Guys, I'm getting nervous. And of course, a color for the lesbian sexual staple. 69.
0: Yeah! 69. Everyone get excited. Yay! 69.
2: Lesbian sexual staple. We could use ribbons instead of those bulky hankies or colored rope for those in the butcher set. Hello. I'm sure a committee would have to set up to determine which colors would represent which sex acts. The committee would be charged with making sure the color selections in relation to the sex acts of in any social or cultural baggage offended no one. Then they'd want to separate the cruising area by color selection so the anti-penetrators didn't have to look at the penetrators while they cruised. Maps of the approved cruising zones divided into plots by activity would be distributed. The zones closest to the bathrooms, center hub, and public transportation would be randomly assigned to the sexual activities the committee members engaged in, and a central sex-free plot would offer peer counseling for those lesbians experiencing cruising distress. A group of volunteers would patrol to make sure penetrators stayed out of the non-penetrating plots and that

0: were signs announcing that they may cause flashbacks and that the leather-identified MTFs would be picketing the area. No, this wouldn't work. Not for lesbians. I remember when we first read the story and we like were taking that part so seriously at first. And then we're like, oh my God, they're literally just like, they're fucking playing with us.
1: No, because this is a joke.
0: It's so funny.
1: This is so funny. Okay. I decided to go to a lesbian bar. There aren't any real lesbian bars in Boston, but there are a number of ever-changing one-night-a-week lesbian clubs. Same in San Francisco.
0: Yeah.
1: How many goddamn gay bars are changed into, like, they just, like, they put two letters in front of it.
0: Lesbo.
1: Moby Dyke. Great. Fantastic. We need more of whatever the fuck that is. The problem with lesbian bars is the music. For some reason, the DJs don't seem to keep up with new dance music hits. No matter how hip the DJ looks, the music always sucks. But I wasn't going to dance. I was going to find a fuck. The clubs were my only option if I was ever going to find an anonymous lesbian sex. I went alone, since taking a femme support group with me would turn the covert sexual mission into a giggle fest, and taking a butch friend would mark us as a couple. Since you can never tell who is sleeping with whom, no matter who I took with me for support, my chances of finding a sexual partner would be reduced. Alone was the best choice. If I failed, I would wallow without sharing the details with any of my friends. And if I succeeded, I would have one hell of a story to share over brunch. I slipped into a short, clingy black skirt with thigh highs and a black garter belt with purple trim. I put on a black lace bra with a long sleeve fishnet shirt. I finished the outfit with a pair of knee-high platform black leather boots and a silver dagger necklace that hung just above my cleavage. A little mascara, red lipstick, and a spray of perfume, and I was out the door to the club. The bar was crowded when I arrived at 11:30. Bad dance music was blasting, spun by every punk-looking May, a local lesbian DJ so wrapped up in herself that she is unable to play requests, even if you are the only one dancing. A handful of dykes in groups of twos and threes were at the dance floor, and I scanned for potential sex partners. The spectator crowd on the perimeter of the dance floor was a mix of nondescript and andro lesbians in jeans and button-downs over t-shirts.
0: Guys, get on the dance floor now.
1: Guys, so that's us.
0: But I'm on the dance
1: floor.
0: I'm chopping it up.
1: Punky lesbian Avenger type college students and sport dykes and athletic tops. Right.
0: Sure.
1: I even noticed one or two femmes in skirts. No one caught my eye, but I made a mental note that a few of the women watchers were kind of cute.
0: I walked through the table area on my way to the bar and spotted a really sexy blonde punk dyke, but she was with those other punk dykes talking and drinking beers. Any one of those hot dykes would have done, and since there were five, there had to be at least one single girl among them. I noted the table location and continued to the bar for a drink. I bumped into the hottest African-American butch I've ever seen. She was wearing a black dress pants, a pressed white shirt, and a buttoned vest. Her hair was cut Grace Jones style, and she had a pocket watch in her vest pocket attached to a thin silver chain. Her dark, dapper as hell at the club. Her dark skin was flawless. I smiled and mouthed, "Excuse me." She put her hand on mine and mouthed, "No, excuse me."
1: Ooh.
0: She stepped to the side and allowed me to pass, and I saw a royal femme in a red dress move in close behind the butch. The femme placed her hand on the butch's back. So much for that. Okay, we have boundaries.
1: We get it.
0: I smiled at them both and made my way to the bar. It felt good to be in a room full of women. I'm always saying that. The bar was lined with an assortment of sitting and standing lesbians. Among them, I spotted a dark-haired woman in a pair of blue jeans rolled up at the bottom to expose her biker boots. She had on a bowling shirt with cut-off sleeves and sported a chain wallet. Her dark, short hair was greased back, and she looked like a dyke version of a greaser. I watched her swig her beer from a bottle and light a cigarette as she watched the dance floor from afar. Leaning on the bar, she had one foot hooked on the bottom bar rail. She was tight and lean, and though she wasn't my usual type, a bit too much James Dean and not enough Sid Vicious, but she was alone, and James Dean beats early Sid Williamson hands down every time.
1: Ugh. Approach was everything.

0: since too much chit chat would ruin the cruising feeling I was trying to create against all odds. There were other factors I had to consider. I might scare her, since lesbians don't act this way as a rule. Or she might think I'm a straight woman trying to pick up a third, since lesbians don't look this way as a rule either. She might get outraged, since sexual outrage runs close to the skin of my lesbian sisters. Even if everything went off and she agreed to do this, she might have been one of those oral sex only, please lesbians, or worse yet, a bottom.
1: Worse yet. James Dean lesbian bottom. Okay.
0: Yeah, all right.
1: This person has strong feelings.
0: Yeah. I put my faith in the fact that she had her wallet chain on the right and that maybe that tattoo on her arm of the busty Betty Page meant more than she felt pressured
1: I want a
0: to
1: Betty
0: make
1: Page
0: a cool
1: tattoo.
0: Image in the tattoo parlor. Not much to put your faith in, but more than a tale of fish and loaves written by an unknown author. I walked straight up to her and looked her in the eyes. She held my gaze. A good sign, since lesbians seem unable to make eye contact with each other. I leaned into her, almost touching, and put my mouth close to her ear so that she could hear me over the music. "Are you alone?" I asked. "Yeah." She slipped her arm around my waist and pulled me closer to her, perhaps to ensure we weren't pulled apart by the motion of the crowd.
1: Oh my God.
0: "Don't tell me your name. Just listen, and a simple yes or no answer will be fine." "Okay, talk." I placed my hand on her upper arm near her Betty Page and felt the bulge of a well-developed muscle. "I want to have sex with you. Anonymous, rough sex in a sleazy motel room." She shifted her weight against the bar and I leaned into her. I thought I felt the bulge of a strap-on, but I was nervous, so I didn't pursue the hunch. "No names, no numbers. Are you up to it?" She pushes me away and I looked at me from head to toe, then pulled me back against her. "Are you a dyke?"
1: Hey, babe. You gotta check.
0: "If you were asking me if I fuck boys or if I'm a closet case, no to both. I'm a dyke. Let's go then."
1: Easy enough.
0: I stepped away from her as she took my hand and led me out of the bar. My heart was racing and I was wet. My head spun, since I never thought I would get this far. Outside, the cooler fresh air hit us and we stopped. "My car's over there," I said. "Yeah, my bike's right there." She gestured with her chin to my black Triumph with chrome shine for a Saturday night and fire blazing on either side of the gas tank. She really was James Dean. "Your bike it is." She handed me a helmet and got on. I situated myself behind her and wrapped my arms around her waist. She pulled onto the road, seemingly knowing where she was going. At the first stoplight, she reached back and ran her hand up my leg and under my short skirt. "Tell me what you mean by rough sex."
1: Oh my God, you set me up perfect. By the way, this book is annotated, so a lot of things on this page are underlined.
0: I wonder who did that.
1: I don't know. The hand that was doing it was shaking. Just like me right now. Okay, she pulled the bike into traffic before I could answer. At the next light, I said, "I want you to take me, use my body. I want to have my no ignored. We do not approve of that."
0: Well, okay.
1: Unless you want to.
0: Okay, side note. Asterisk. If that is something agreed to you with another partner, both partners are agreed and you have a safe word that triumphs a no.
1: Premeditated
0: safe word that triumphs a no. I can't say anything.
1: No, have a good time.
0: Have a good time. Be safe. We love you. But if you don't, and it's just hookup,
1: I'm gonna get you.
0: That's a little nerve wracking, and that's not safe. And we don't do that.
1: Thank you, guys.
0: Thank you. Okay. Asterisk over.
1: Okay, back to it. I ran my hand down her hip into her crotch, verifying the existence of the dildo I had thought I felt in the bar.
0: We gotta start packing.
1: Think I was gonna say that?
0: That's so weird.
1: I started to think about the implications of this woman alone in a dyke bar packing, but before I got far, the bike stopped at another light. "Do you have panties on, and what's your safe word?" Again, she pulled out before I could answer. That was underlined, by the way. "No, and ice cream," I said as she parked in front of a run-down wooden building that was once painted gray. A neon sign in the window flashed open in red, and a battered metal sign said Motel by the Sea. A number of small cottages in various states of disrepair were all in need of paint. The landscaping consisted of white rock paths and clumps of weed. A few bushes growing unattended dotted the muddy area around the Motel by the Sea. The sea was miles from here. This was definitely sleazy. I waited outside while she went into the office and paid for her cabin. My skin felt cold from the open ride and night air. Our cabin was number 3, my lucky number, and I felt like a high school girl as we walked over to it. I was bursting with excitement but maintained a cool, calm exterior like I'd done this a million times. I followed her to the cabin, watching the slight wiggle in her walk. She had a tight little butt, and I could not wait to get my hands on it. That's how I got here on my knees in front of this butch I didn't even know. I take it into my mouth. It isn't the biggest dildo I've ever had, but it's the first I've ever had in my mouth. I'm just kind of thinking about how I have to read this.
0: Do you want me to read it? Do you feel uncomfortable?
1: No, I'm good. I'm almost done. We're going to popcorn back over in a second. I take as much of it in as I think I can handle, about half. My mouth slides up and down the shaft that feels bigger than it looks. I'm
0: making Ava read the most like uncalled for things on live air.
1: Okay, this is kind of a funny sidebar, but I was told by one of our listeners from last time that we outed ourselves in our commentary during the last erotica.
0: What did we out ourselves as? Bottoms?
1: We're out. No, that's not what
0: I'm. I'm out.
1: No, that we just like exposed the way that we felt about things based on our commentary during each other's things, and I was like,
0: I couldn't give less than two shits.
1: And I was like, well, yeah, yes, I think that's
0: yes, because more people should be comfortable talking about their sexual desires.
1: Yeah, 100% on live air. Too,
0: there's nothing wrong with people knowing what you like.
1: No, not at all. I just thought that was funny.
0: Yeah. Okay. I outed myself. The fuck? I'm a dyke who likes to get fucked. Anyways, continuing on.
1: Thank you. Thank you. This isn't what I had in mind. I release it from my mouth and hold it in my hand, flicking my tongue on the tip and licking the crown. Jimmy D. Jimmy D. puts her hands on the back of my head. I look up at her, not raising my head. She intensely watches my tongue work on her dildo. The look in her eyes excites me. Makes me eager to please her despite the fact that her cock is made of silicone. Over to you, Sophia.
0: I take it back into my mouth, this time relaxing my throat like the drag queens and gay boys I hung out with in college. I underline that. Yeah. I am able to get more of her cock into my mouth, not all of it. It slides in and out, and she begins to meet my strokes with her hips, her hands clamping into my hair. After a few moments of deep thrusting, she pulls me off of her cock and tosses me next to her onto the bed on my stomach. Get on your knees, D. I get up on my knees and lean on my elbows, my ass in the air. No panties. You are a bad girl. I hear her unwrapping a condom. Her hands caresses my bare ass. She gets into position with her knees behind me. Such a pretty white ass. I remember we read this.
1: I remember.
0: Read this and we went... What? Also, mind you, last time we read this, we were in Guerneville, which is beautiful.
1: Yeah.
0: Her hand comes down on my cheek in a quick slap, then another. Her strokes are hard and stinging. I'm going to put my cock in your cunt and fuck you. Would you like that? Yes, I say, and she thrusts my hips back in anticipation. This is more like it. This is what I had in mind. None of that sucking on silicone. A good fucking is what I want. She does exactly what she promised, pushing the head of the dildo into my wet cunt and slowly thrusting forward. When the whole cock is inside me, she rotates her hips so that the cock bumps against the perimeter of my cunt. I forgot how fucking lewd this is.
1: I know.
0: She thrusts slow and easy at first, working up my excitement and feeling out my insides. In and out, the cock slides, building up speed and strength with each stroke until she is clasping my ass and pounding into me. It feels good, really good. She knows how to use a dildo. My body tingles and my cunt feels excited and full. I wanted her to make me come. She stops, buried deep inside me, For 1 second, there is no movement. I can hear her heavy breathing, then a popping as she pulls out. She grabs my thighs and flips me onto my back, positioning herself on top of me, reinserting her cock into my pussy. No hip movement as she pulls my shirt and bra, exposing my breasts, but not removing my clothes. Her hands grasp my breasts hard. She rubs them and brings them together. Does it feel good to have me fuck you? Yes. I want to come. Make me come. I like the way. When I read this, I literally was like so monotone too.
1: I want to.
0: I want to.
1: Make me.
0: Make me. I squirm under her, trying to get her to start fucking me again. She pinches my nipples tightly, prodding a moan from me. I won't make you come unless I can hear how good my fucking makes you feel. She takes one nipple into her mouth, working it with her tongue, sucking on it, then biting into the flesh. I moan and push against her with my hips. She groans in response and strokes in and out with her cock. No one can hear us, D, and anyone who can is doing the same thing we are. I moan again louder and lift my legs so that she can get deeper inside me. She pins my arms down with her hands and holds her upper body over me. Her eyes lock for a moment as she fucks me harder. I moan and push against her arms. I feel her fingers tighten on my wrists. I groan louder as she fucks me harder and faster. Her strokes are even in and out. She is slamming into my cunt. Her upper body comes down on top of me, and then she grabs my shoulders for leverage. I lock my legs at the angles around her back. She slides in and out, fucking me like a wildcat. I scream, "Fuck me, Jimmy! It feels so good! Make me come!" She slips one hand between us and strokes my already swollen clit with two fingers.
1: Good for her. Oh, great. Thank you. Jimmy! Thank you. Oh, perfect. Oh, great. Thank you.
0: Popcorn.
1: Thank you, Sophia. Popcorn. Popcorn, Sophia.
0: Popcorn, Sophia Neva reading Schmutt.
1: Schmutt.
0: Harder.
1: Harder, I guess.
0: No, can you say that with a little bit more attitude? Please? For the audience.
1: All right, audience. Harder.
0: Okay, we got to get the show
1: okay,
0: on the road.
1: Okay, we're going. Okay, I'm going to speed read. Okay, we're almost done. She's... Sorry, guys.
0: Harder,
1: I guess. She strokes my clit in hard, tight circles and pounds me with her dildo. I grab her upper arm with one hand and her tiny ass with the other. Damn. As the shockwaves of orgasm rip through me. My hips jerk upward and my nails sink into her flesh. She stops fucking but stays inside me. Our faces are cheek to cheek. We are covered in sweat. Our breathing is rapid. I roll her onto her back. I'm on top now and take a few slow strokes on her cock. She groans low. "Can I touch you?" I ask, looking into her eyes.
0: "Ooh."
1: "Yeah," she says, reaching up and pinching my nipple. I dismount and undo her belt and jeans, wearing the belt and jeans the whole time.
0: That's so cut, though.
1: No wonder you're so sweaty.
0: Yeah, dude, you're like hot. Really warm. Oh, got a layer of sweat and thighs.
1: She unbuckles the harness and slips it off. I slide to the floor, and she moves to the edge of the bed and opens her legs. I spread her outer lips, noticing the soft blonde pubic hair wet with her juices and sweat. Mm. I plunge my tongue into her opening and lick straight up to her wet cunt to her clit. I'm sorry, I'm stuttering.
0: I'm nervous.
1: My bad.
0: I'm nervous.
1: Her body involuntarily jerks, and she moans. She is so wet. I slip my finger inside her, then lightly lick her clit. I move my finger in and out, increasing the speed of my licking and finger fucking until she groans and her hand rests on top of my head. Her cunt tastes sweet, and I want to tease her, but I don't stop to pursue that course of action. She grabs my hair as she comes. Her legs twitch, her hips buck, and the other hand grabs my upper arm. I rest my head on her stomach and push my finger deep inside her as an orgasm also rips through her. Jimmy pulls me up onto the bed and next to her and kicks off her boots and jeans. We lie there a few minutes until she puts her arm around me and pulls me over to her. I put my head on her shoulder and close my eyes and catch my breath. I am exhausted and content, thrilled with the results of my hunt. I wake up with a start. The sun shines through the blinds. The clock next to the bed says 9 a.m. I am angry for having allowed myself to fall asleep. I had just planned on closing my eyes for a few minutes, then calling a cab to take me back to the car at the club. I wonder if I can sneak out and call a cab from the lobby without waking her. I move slowly, disentangling my limbs from her, but she stirs and looks at me groggily, then smiles. Hi, I say and smile back as I stand up. So much for that plan. Morning, she says.
0: Good morning.
1: I'm going to finish this page. I'm not sure what to do. I am not supposed to be here. I didn't plan this part. We stare at each other for an uncomfortably long time. Do this often, she says, smiling broadly and scratching her head. No. You? No, she gets up. She has a really hot, lean body with a cute small ass and piercing blue eyes. A little white blonde hair color would bring out those baby blues. What am I thinking? This is a nominal sex, not a relationship.
0: What am I thinking?
1: We've all been there
0: before. Oh, yeah. I get it, girl. I get it.
1: I've been going to that dyke bar for months. I had this fantasy. She stops short, blushes a little. Oh, I forgot. You don't want to hear anything about me. No, go ahead. I'm interested in her fantasy and that she has been thinking about it and trying to act on it for months. Okay.
0: Okay.
1: Take us away.
0: Oh, am I finishing it?
1: Yeah.
0: Oh.
1: Is that cool?
0: Yeah, that's totally. Okay, she says, walking to the bathroom and not closing the door. I hear her pee as she talks. So I want to have a girl come on to me for sex. Just sex. I giggle, catch a glimpse of myself in the mirror across from the bed and stop. Last night, she says, emerging from the bathroom and sits on the bed, it happened. I'd been planning this for a long time, but never found the right pickup or the right way to find the right pickup. I smile until last night. We start to get dressed. Do you have other fantasies? She asks as she buckles her belt. Yeah, tons of them. I say, feeling unusually flat as I go into the bathroom and close the door. She's not really ruining the fantasy. Last night, I knew nothing about her. It's over, and I still know nothing. I know next to nothing about her. What harm is there in sharing other fantasies with each other? When I come out of the bathroom, she's dressed and smoking a cigarette on the bed. So sexy. I pause for a moment, standing with my hands on my hips, then say, I want to be paid for sex. She raises an eyebrow. You know, picked up on a street corner, dressed like a hooker, negotiate the cost of services, get paid, fucked in the John's car, then dropped off on the corner again. She says, staring at me, then stands up. Ready? I'll drive you back to your car. I nod. The ride back is uneventful. I am lost in my thoughts and quiet. I wonder if I made a mistake telling her my hooker fantasy. I wonder if I'll tell my friends this story or keep it for myself. I wonder about the significance of her packing and if I can go to a restaurant for breakfast on a Sunday morning alone, dressed like I am. We pull into the almost empty parking lot of the club, and I point out the blue car as mine. She stops next to it and puts her hand on my inner thigh as I stand between her bike and my car, not knowing what to say. What's your name? She asks. Sandy. I say, unusually timid and self-conscious. Karen. We both laugh.
1: Oh, we both laugh.
0: We both laugh.
1: Karen.
0: Bye, I say as I walk the two steps to my car and unlock the door. Sandy. 8 o'clock, Saturday night, on the corner of 5th and Washington in Chinatown. She revs her engine. What? I turn toward her, confused. 5th and Washington in Chinatown, Saturday at 8. I have a red 56 Chevy and a dildo twice the size of this. She indicates her crotch with her hand. My mouth drops open at her boldness. I like my whores in push-up bras and low-cut tops. She pulls away before I can answer her. My mouth is still hanging open, and I get into the car. Cocky butch. What nerve. I pull the car out of the spot and head for the street. Before I merge into the light Sunday morning traffic, I write 5th and Washington, Chinatown, on a scrap of paper. Then under it, I write, Karen, 8 p.m., Saturday, push-up bra, 56 Chevy.
1: Oh, great ending. Would you meet this person?
0: Yes.
1: For a second thing.
0: Absolutely, I would. I was a femme?
1: Yeah.
0: Yeah, if I was a butch, no. I would be like, you're too cocky. Fuck no.
1: Cocky butch?
0: Cocky butch.
1: What?
0: Femme, that's hot. But me, I'd be like, no, I'm the one picking you up, the fuck? With my non-license.
1: Yeah. You're like, get out of the car.
0: Get out of the car. I'm picking you up, boy. Get ready. Get your ass up. All right. It is 11:49. We pushed back
1: guys,
0: a little too hard, but we're going to listen to a couple more songs, and then we're going to bid farewell to you.
1: Oh, we'll miss you.
0: We'll miss
1: you. Thank you for listening to like almost an hour of us talking.
0: But get ready. Get ready for next week's show on Folsom Fair. That was the precursor. It'll be a lot of smut and a lot of sexy leather writings. So.
1: Oh my God, I literally can't wait to listen to that.
0: Get ready and listen to the last few songs. And thanks for tuning in. 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
2: 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And thank you so much for tuning in to me and Ava talking for an hour.
3: Hey, we have a good time.
2: And I hope you did too.
3: Oh, I hope you guys did too. I can't imagine that you didn't have the best time.
2: Yeah, I hope you enjoyed our smut. I hope you enjoyed our recap of Gay Rodeo. I hope you enjoyed the country music. And I hope you enjoy the rest of your week, the rest of your day, and also your preparation for
3: Folsom Fair.
2: Yay!
3: Next Sunday.
2: September 27th.
3: Folsom Street Fair. I'm already giddy about it.
2: I'm literally so excited. It's going to be a great time. A lot of fun things are going to be happening, and we are going to be hopefully volunteering.
3: We're going to be there all day.
2: I'm going to have stickers. I'm going to have patches, Butch Bay patches.
3: Ooh.
2: And also a big smiling face and my tits out.
3: Yeah, that, we should all feel that way.
2: Yeah. Before we go, Ava.
3: Yeah.
2: Would you like to share with me what you're excited for Folsom Street Fair?
3: I'm excited to see Sophia's big smiling face. And maybe even with their tits out.
2: Oh.
3: I'm excited to have my big smiling face on with my tits out. I'm excited to dance around and to hear the music and see the performers and see the people being voyeuristic. And I'm excited to volunteer. What are you excited for?
2: I'm excited to hang out with my best friend in the whole wide world.
3: Sophia.
2: And get all dressed up and dilly-dally on Folsom Street.
3: Oh, we're going to have the best time of our lives.
2: Yeah, but maybe if Ava's free, they'll come on my show next week and do a pre-Folsom show.
3: Oh my God, guys, this is the first time I'm hearing about this.
2: And I'm saying it right now, live on air. But anyways, thank you so much for tuning in, and thank you, Ava, for coming on.
3: It's my pleasure, literally. I get major pleasure out of it. I love you guys.
2: I do have one last song, and it is Stand By Your Man by Lavender Country. Thank you so much for tuning in. This is Butch Bay on BFF.FM.

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2: 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This is DJ Cavity Rock. That was Crocodiles. Remember them? They were an amazing band from San Diego. They actually have a new album out that's a lot different than all that stuff, but it's still really, really good. Right before them, we had Veronica Falls with Bad Feeling. There's some rumblings about some Veronica Falls stuff that's happening. I don't know what's what, but who knows? Could be interesting, could be cool, could be fun. Right before that, we had Jess Scott with Lion in a Killer Zoo from their Modern Primitive EP. I'm going to give you guys a little gossip. Jess Scott has a new record coming out soonish, hopefully. I've heard it, and it's amazing. Right before that, we had Added Dimension with Pay Away. They were just in town for a couple shows, and both nights were amazing. We started off that set with Tube Way Army doing That's Too Bad. The single version there, bud. Gonna keep that real. We're listening to That Tracks. I'm DJ Cavity Rock. It's Wednesday. Let's just keep the ball rolling because it just doesn't stop.

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2: That's right, we're bringing the underground to the foreground here on BFF.FM. I am DJ Cavity Rock, this is That Tracks, and that was Josephine with her new single, Bumping Into You, from her brand new album that just came out the other day. She's an amazing New York singer, songwriter, glam rock goddess. Big fan of hers. And right before that, we had Let Me Be the One by Sharp Pens. All right, so here's my deal with Sharp Pens. He's a very talented young chap, but it's so hyper-stylized and just so on the nose and cute. Kind of rubs me the wrong way. But I heard that song. It was from his first tape, Mod Mayday 23. And I was taken away. I was like, it reminds me of something. And it reminds me of the Mod Punk Archives MP3s that we used to download in the 2000s, back when we were all skinny jean power pop kids. And I was so fixated on that song that I actually ordered the album. And then I realized it's a cover of the Mods from, I want to say they're from Toronto, circa early 80s. I had that CD back in the day, and there's a live version of that. So yeah, that's my favorite Sharp Pen song, and it's a cover of the Mods. Go figure, but he does a wonderful job of that song. Right before that, we had a world premiere of sorts, a little sneak preview of the brand new Softjaw album that will be coming out in October. We haven't announced it, but it's going to be out on Dandy Boy Records. Softjaw are a wonderful power pop group from Long Beach, California. That song was called Love Can't Kill You, which is also the title of the album. Look for it soon. We'll be announcing any day now, but it's amazing. If you like the self-titled album that we did last year, or earlier this year, rather, you're going to love this because it's even better. And right before that, we had Tina and the Total Babes with their version of That's the Way I Want It, a.k.a. That's the Way a Woman Is by The Messengers, as it was originally known. And we started that set off with Red Cross doing Stay Away From Downtown from their Researching the Blues album from a few years back. Whew, that was a lot of talking, so let's get back to rocking. That's not what I meant to do.

0: That's right. It was the best of times we ever had, but also kind of some of the worst of times. That was a fun little set I put together, kind of not even thinking about it, but that was Bread and Butter. They were a Seattle group that I absolutely loved. Sadly, the singer Shane passed away not too long ago. They would come down here every summer and would hang out, play some shows, and just clown around. So I always think of that band in summertime kind of being hand in hand, but it's a little sad to not have them around. There's some heaviness to that. And right before that, we had King Louie and the Loose Diamonds doing Gypsy Switch. Sadly, Louie passed away not too long ago, too. If you recognize that song, or it sounds a little familiar, it was one of the last songs he wrote for the Exploding Hearts. It's his version of that song. Hearts, of course, had it as Shattered. Adam Cox had a little bit different lyrics, but man, there's some heaviness, and I'm getting a little choked up, missing some friends. Right before that, we had Brower from New York, another great glam rock power poppy group that I can't get enough of. That was Hacksaw. And right before that, we had Dancer doing Root Beer Station. I'm sure if you're a San Francisco Denzian for the last decade or so, you'll remember Dancer. Those guys were the epitome of like Mission Street leather jacket rock and roll. Some real reprobates, but most of them had a heart of gold. You can just smell the alcohol. They just remind me of a beauty bar, to be honest. And we started off that set with the Nice Boys. That was Terry Six from the Exploding Hearts band. As he was, it was his first band after the Exploding Hearts accident. And they were a lot of fun. They would also come down here, would hang out, have a lot of fun. And sometimes I'd DJ some shows, and sometimes we'd just hang out, which is great times. But their song Very Merry is a perfect bubblegum pop song to me. I'm going to digest some feelings, but while I'm doing that, why don't you guys listen to this?
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This is That Tracks. I'm DJ Cavity Rock, and that was Primal Scream with their classic Velocity Girl. Oh, what a song. It's like 2 minutes long, and it's one of the perfect songs ever. And right before that, we had Modotti with their song All Dressed Up in Dreams from their Guided Imagery album. Came out on Smoking Room a couple years ago. Great kind of jangly shoegaze stuff from Southern California. Right before that, we had Taste, San Francisco bedroom lo-fi genius, Ollie, who also plays them now. That was his song called Staying Underground from his Half Fantasy album. Taste are just an amazing, amazing group. I can't get enough of them. They're playing this weekend at Stork Club, part of the Redacted Fest. Before that, we had the new single by Sea Lions. They're an amazing Oxnard kind of jangle pop group on Gay Records. They took a little break. Cola Boy used to be in that band. As their new single called Head in the Clouds from another pop music album that's coming out soon. I really, really love that band. We started off that set with Hard on You by the Freebies. It's a self-released little album. That's pretty good. It's pretty good. I think those ladies can write some pretty good songs. I'm eager to hear what they're going to do next. Just came out, but I'm already looking for the next thing. Wow, it's been a day, hasn't it? So normally we have an interview, a guest talking about their favorite tracks, but we had Dandy Fest this weekend. It was a 3-day Dandy Boy Records label showcase, and I am exhausted. We raised a nice little chunk of change for La Raza Central Legal, sold some records, made some memories. It was a great time. I'm indebted to Jason at Spats for coming to the rescue and allowing us to host the event there. All of the bands were amazing. The triple record release party on Friday with new album by The Goods, a 7-inch by Joel Cusimano, a new debut album by Motorcycle, and Smile Too Much opened it up the set. And then the next night we had Gaming and the Rumors, Whitney's Playland and Twin Bloom. And Sunday night we had a just amazing punk rock performance by James Wavy that was so intense. And Rhymes and Above Me opened up the set. It was great, but I am exhausted. I barely had the energy to compile tunes for today, and I'm so far behind on mail order. But we're going to struggle through, because it's Wednesday, and you know what that means. It means rock and roll. It means rock and roll, kids. And who rocks more than San Francisco psych-pop icon, Mr. Kelly

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1: That's right, Apple. 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This is That Tracks. I'm DJ Cavity Rock. That was The Horrors with Primary Colors. That was like their first album. So good. So good, you guys. Let's see. Right before that, we had Caesar's Palace doing Do Nothing from their Love for the Streets album. What a great group. They were from Sweden. Before that, we had Can't Say No by Thomas Function. Such a great song. We started off that set with Kelly Stoltz doing Are You My Love from Double Exposure. We're going to be doing a new Kelly Stoltz record in the fall when he goes to Europe. It's really, really good. It's a lot of synthesizers on that one. I think you guys are going to love it. Anyway, let's keep the ball rolling. Let's listen to some more good time music.

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1: You are listening to That Tracks with DJ Cavity Rock. That was The Oldest with Biweekly Lady. Such a wonderful group. Even though he's left-handed, plays a left-handed guitar, I still like him. Right before that, what do we have? Oh yes, we had the Silver Jews doing I'm Gonna Love the Hell Out of You from their Tennessee single. Oh man, what a great song. I love those lines. Like all those lines. There's no imagination in the blues. Ooh, what a line. Right before that, we had Ween doing what Diener was talking about. Ween is such an odd group. It's amazing what they do. And we started off that set with the Bug Club from Wales. If My Mother Thinks I'm Happy. You think your parents are happy? I've been thinking about this a lot lately. I've been thinking about if I'm happy. I have no answers, but it's something to reflect on. It's a very introspective day today for me. But we're going to keep soldiering on. We're going to listen to some more music because it's Wednesday. We all know what that means.

That's right. Everybody does love a mystery. That was Come Back in Two Halves, the re-recorded version by Wire. Right before that, we had The Face of Death by Soft Boys. I just picked up that 7-inch. And before that, we had the Hot Rats doing their version of the Damaged Goods by Gang of Four. The Hot Rats were Danny and Gaz from Supergrass. It's a little side project they did, and they did a bunch of covers. Got released not too long ago. It's good stuff. It's good stuff. I like that version of Damaged Goods. And we started off that set with the Adult Babies doing Good Provider. The Adult Babies were Christopher Applegren, formerly of the Peaches and the Pattern, and David Feck from Comet Dane, and Brent from, oh shoot, he owns Curation Records, Beach with Sparks. Yes, that's right, he was in the Beach with Sparks. That was a little project that they did. It's available via Comet Dane and I believe Mouth Music. They recorded it some years ago, but it never got released until they put it up on Bandcamp not too long ago. I've been doing a lot of talking today, and normally I don't like to do that, but we've got a lot of cool music to share. One of my new favorite singles this year is the new single by Aluminum, Killing Time. They have a new album called Conoclast, Haha, that's coming out soon. I'm going to put out some tapes. I still haven't sent them to the mastering plant, but we'll get that sorted. But Felt Records is putting out the vinyl and the CD, and it's awesome. That band can do no wrong in my book. So let's listen to their brand new single,

Oh my gosh, that was TV Star with their awesome song, Reality Check, from their Music for Heads album that just came out on Father Daughter earlier this year. But right before that, we had Christina's Trip, F-B-A-T, from their Lucky 3 compilation split on Cherub Dreams Records. It's Christina's birthday yesterday, and she's a really, really sweet person, really, really talented person. And I wanted to say happy birthday, a fellow Virgo, apparently. We're all born in September. It seems like there's like a dozen of us, more than a dozen of us. We started off that set with Killing Time by Aluminum. This has been quite the day here at That Tracks. Thanks for hanging out. We're going to listen to one more song, and I'm going to get out of here because I'm tired, and it's been a long, long week. This is What Am I Gonna, What Am I Going to Do by the Dovers.

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Best frequencies forever, San Francisco. I am Gene Alexander for G's Chill Lounge, sending out nothing but good vibes today. The show started off with a new music from Drew Austin called No Answer. Then we had a new single from Joyce Rice called Fly, followed by Mine by Cedric Brazil. Then we had a new release from Roe called Take It All The Way. And that was followed by Temptation featuring Ye Ya Lee by Sydney Gilliam. Then we had Static by Haley Smalls. And the last song you heard was For Life by Eloy. Next up is a neo-soul duo who are also husband and wife. Here's 320 with their new single, Who You Think You're Fooling?

G's Chill Lounge on BFF.fm. I am Gina Alexander. You can connect with me on the X app, formerly known as Twitter, at G's Chill Lounge. And there's also a G's Chill Lounge Facebook page. The set started off with a new single from 320 called Who You Think You're Fooling, from the album Separate from the Noise, Side B. And following that was a new one from Kiefer called Busy For Ya, featuring Planet Geisha and Shebo. Then we had Waiting Room featuring Jordan Ward by UK artist Genevieve. And that was followed by new music from Devin Donnell called Love. Then we had Mm-hmm featuring Ryman by Chase Shakur, followed by new chill hop from Screen Jazz Master called Classic. Now this next artist is from Australia and known for her smooth, sultry vibe. Here's a new one from Tanisha. It's called So Right.

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San

You're kicking it at G's Chill Lounge on BFF.fm. I'm Gina Alexander. The set started off with new music from Tanisha called So Right. Then we had something new from J Calm called Only Me and You, featuring Teflon Sega. Then we had a new release from Eliza called Can Ring Um Finger, featuring Red. Eliza is an artist from Germany. And that was followed by Rain by Asante Phoenix. Then we had a new one from Psy called Close to You, featuring Lobi. Followed by To Me, To You by Amaria Bibi. 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Black Hero is a singer, songwriter, and producer from Jamaica. 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And the last song you heard was a new single from Kojo Ose called Never Not. Now this next song is an artist and producer duo from Africa. Here's new music from Junetober called Our Anniversary.

Best frequencies forever. I'm Gene Alexander for G's Chew Lounge. If you haven't already, get the BFF.fm app and take us wherever you go. The set started off with new music from Junetober called Our Anniversary. Then we had the latest from Smooth Nature called Things I Need. And that was followed by Guided by Jada Maya. Then we had a new one from Cedric Brazil called Again and Again, followed by Silky Feels by Simona and Nima Nikesa. And that was followed by Running Back by Bay Area artist Adrian Marcel. Then we had more Bay Area artists, Jessica Jolia along with Jan Hunter Jr. with their new release, Wait. And that was followed by Swim with Jimin, the Slow Jam R&B remix by BTS. And that was followed by On the 1 and 2, New Chill Hop from Bublé and Dash. Next up,

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It's greatly appreciated. The set started off with new music from Andy, entitled Safe, featuring Savannah Ree. Then we had the Love Me Up remix by Etta Bond, followed by Making Love, featuring Marley Gray by Flannan. Then we had Starlight by Stefan Mahendra, followed by Somewhere Far, featuring Joyla by Jordan Astra. And the last song you heard was Barrier Artist Deep Rax with Tranquility. It's coming up on 4 o'clock here. So to close out the show, I have new music from Tam and Betty J Beats. So until next time, stay safe, stay healthy, stay blessed, and I'll see you next week, right here, Wednesday at 2 p.m. on BFF.fm. Thank you for listening.

0: me.
1: Yeah. You're tuned into BFF.FM. Hello. Welcome. Today's the day. If you're living under a rock, let me tell you what's going on. I'm Trevor. I'm the usual host of Shock Treatment, but today we've got a new thing going. We've got a new monthly segment, a sub show, if you will. Today in the studio, my good friend Joanna is here.
0: Hi, how are you?
1: Are you asking me or the audience?
0: Just everyone in general. Oh, that's very nice way to say hi.
1: That's so nice of you. Joanna, what is this new thing we got going on? What's it called? What are we doing?
0: It's called Ask Me, and you can call us during our show, which is 1 hour, the third Wednesday of the month, and we will answer questions about basically anything, anything that you want to ask. We will probably answer.
1: Really, you can ask us anything. I'm scared of what people are going to... We already got one funny.
0: We've had a few funnies, yeah.
1: I think it's good. Yeah, I think it's going to be a lot of fun. Why are we good for advice? Why are you good for it?
0: I feel like I'm good at giving advice because I'm very fair and I try to take a lot of the bullshit out of arguments or things like that or conflict. I try to really get to the bare bones of things and I have a very empathetic attitude towards most situations, but I also don't take any shit. So I'm a pretty good person to come to for advice because while I will be fair, I will also be fair to you. So
1: that sounds right. And I think I'm the same.
0: Yeah.
1: Kind of. I mean, I don't know. I have a lot of empathy for people. I have a lot of understanding, but I'm also like, dude, you gotta just like know when to like cut it. You know?
0: Exactly.
1: We kind of both give advice for a living almost.
0: We do.
1: You're a barista. I'm a you're a bartender.
0: I'm a barista. Yes, I was a barista, but yeah.
1: Oh,
0: yeah.
1: Wow.
0: Yeah. Back in the day. People ask you all kinds of crazy shit when you're making them a drink.
1: It's really it can be really annoying.
0: Yeah. And now you can just call us and you cannot do it while we're trying to work.
1: Please, it'll be so much easier. I'm not going to give this number to my regulars, though.
0: I know.
1: Should I?
0: I don't know. Maybe.
1: I'm going to keep it like in the pocket. If I like you, I'll be like here.
0: Yeah.
1: But yeah.
0: Like, I can't give this the full attention it needs right now. But here's a card, which we have, by the way. Here's a card and give us a call.
1: Yeah,
0: we'll get to it.
1: We'll keep cards on us.
0: Yeah.
1: We're going to do this the third Wednesday of every month. You can call us live. We got a couple voicemails. You can totally leave voicemails at the phone number, too, which I'll tell you in a second. The voicemails might make it easier, but also the live is fun because we can ask you, like, follow-up questions.
0: Yeah, for sure.
1: And, yeah, today, so you can call us live. I'm going to give you the number. Do you have your pen and paper? It's 510-788-0524. When your calls start coming in, you can start calling in right now. Whatever. No, give me a minute, okay? There's a little bit of a delay, but we'll answer it. We're going to try to keep every call to like 5 minutes so that we have time to get to everyone, but we'll see how that goes. If you call and like we don't answer, keep listening to the show. You can call us back or you can leave a voicemail. I don't know how to put people on hold. I might be able to do that, but I'm not going to mess around. So if I'm taking a call and you don't get picked up, try again in a minute, okay? We'll get to you.
0: We will.
1: Joanna, you had a quick memo that you wanted to read, PSA.
0: I have a disclaimer that I feel is very important that I share with everyone to be completely candid and just from the jump. So this is our disclaimer for Ask Me. Trevor and Joanna are not mental health professionals. Any advice given by them is not backed up by anything other than life experience. However, they are more than willing to help you with any ongoing concerns you may have. Please feel free to ask us anything. If you are experiencing a psychiatric emergency, we will do our best to get you in touch with actual medical and psychiatric professionals. If you aren't comfortable calling in live, please don't hesitate to leave us a voicemail or a message on our social media. We look forward to hearing from you. And don't worry, guys, we're here to help.
1: So good. So good.
0: Excellent. Just got to make sure everyone knows that we don't really, like, we didn't go to school for this. We just have gone to work for it.
1: The school of hard knocks.
0: I know. The school of baristas and bartending and like very small music scenes.
1: Dude, yeah, yeah. I mean, I can fucking, I love to gossip. That's kinda, yeah. It gets me into a lot of trouble.
0: It's I am the opposite. I love hearing gossip, but I am like a very good secret keeper. Like I have this really like strange thing about secrets. Like if you tell me not to tell anyone, I won't tell anyone, including like my partner or my best friend. Like it'll just go to the grave, because I think telling people secrets is very disrespectful, and I also am a little witchy, so I think it's not good for the karma of your soul.
1: Yeah.
0: That's the best way of putting it. I just think you gotta with stuff like that, and like I think with giving people advice, with knowing kind of vulnerable situations about people, you have to be very careful. And if someone tells me a real good piping glass of tea, I usually just literally pretend that I didn't hear it, because I don't want to share it with anyone, even though it's so good. So
1: that's really nice. I don't I don't always do the same. Kayla's tuned in right now. She's definitely got mad at me for having a big mouth.
0: Oh yeah. It happens.
1: I try. Okay. Yeah. I look, and that's also part of the thing today. We're going to try to keep you anonymous.
0: Yes. If you would like to be. If you don't,
1: you can tell us your name. There's really no reason why you would tell us your name. People might recognize your voice, so no guarantees on that.
0: Yeah.
1: But whatever. I mean, it might be more fun. It might be more fun if we don't know who you are.
0: We won't call you out. If you want to call yourself out, that's fine. But we would like, we assume you probably want a little bit of privacy. Calling in on a public radio show.
1: What if they just want to tell everyone?
0: Or that's fine. And then you could just do that. I mean, you're going to call us and we're going to answer. So all bets are off.
1: Yeah, I think nobody's calling us right now.
0: Okay, great.
1: Should we play Robin?
0: Yes, I think we should play Robin. Okay. I think Robin is an excellent example of what we might be experiencing in the next, hour.
1: Okay, so yeah, this is the first voicemail we got. Is it?
2: Yes, my name is Robin, and I'm very concerned and curious as to how does dry cleaning work. Thank you.
0: Robin,
1: could you guys hear that? How are the levels on that? I don't know the answer to that. Robin.
0: Well, I hate to answer a question with a question. I'm assuming that Robin is talking about dry cleaning of clothing. But I'm not sure. As an avid cleaner, I do something that I refer to as dry cleaning and wet cleaning in my home. I prefer a dry clean. A wet clean usually involves like, a wet clean is like the kitchen, the bathroom. There's like a spray. There's a mop. There's like, you're on your hands and knees kind of thing. A dry clean, on the other hand, is like a vacuum.
1: Wait, hold on. We're getting a call.
0: Okay, let's go. Let's do it.
1: Robin, we'll get back to you.
0: I promise.
1: Hello? Hi, you're tuned into Shock Treatment. Who do we have? Or into Ask Me.
3: I don't know the answer to that. Robin.
0: Hello?
1: They're playing our own show back to us.
0: They are.
3: I'm assuming that Robin is talking about dry cleaning.
0: Is it my parents?
3: Clothing,
0: no, I'm just kidding.
3: I'm not sure.
0: Okay. I think.
1: We're going to.
4: Right.
1: No, that's the voicemail plan.
3: A wet clean usually involves like. A wet clean is like the kitchen, the bathroom.
0: Okay, well, this doesn't seem to be working, so unfortunately, we're going to hang up on you.
1: Call
0: but
1: us
0: we're
1: back
0: not
1: later.
0: Trying to ignore you. Call us back. I bet you that was my parents.
1: Are your parents calling in? Okay,
0: maybe.
1: That is another thing.
0: They would do that and not realize that they were like on the phone, but that's fine. I'm not sure. Maybe it's not them.
1: Another technical difficulty. Maybe I need to hold this to my mouth.
0: We could try that.
1: I don't
0: call us back, mystery caller.
1: Yeah, we got a text right now.
0: Okay.
1: Oh, my question is, what to do if people you set up as roommates and love individually are beefing?
0: Oh,
1: that is a real.
0: That is a good question, and I think it's a very common question. I know.
1: Have
0: my
1: you
0: advice.
1: Had this?
0: I have. Yeah, I definitely have. I think the thing is that when you set people up to live together, or you set people up in a couple or whatever, once you've done that, that's what you've done. And anything that goes on between the two of them is none of your fucking business. Like, just stay out of it.
1: They're calling back.
0: Oh, okay.
1: But we'll be right with you. We're going
0: to
1: finish this.
0: Yeah, we want to attend to everyone fairly. But I think it's nobody's business. Or it's their business. But I think if you get involved in other people's relationships in general, it's not good for anyone. It's not good for you. It's not good for them, especially if you love both of them equally. It's hard to stay diplomatic in situations like that. And if they try to drag you in, you might just want to say things like, you know, I really care about both of you and I'm here to help if there's anything I can do that's positive. But roommate situations, romantic situations, anything like that, you don't know any of the details unless you're involved in them. And they're often really... Roommates especially, like, I've had roommates that are so fucking annoying or, like, so gross or so this. And it's really a thing where I feel like I couldn't discuss it with people because it would be, like, really rude. Like, if I actually told people, like, this is how this person lives, it would be, like, really damaging to that person because it's, like, next level, like, vomit time.
1: Yeah.
0: So, but what do you think?
1: Yeah, this is a good one. I think I had a roommate that was, well, two of them, one of them started dating the other one's best friend and then they broke up and then it all devolved.
0: Yeah.
1: And I took too much in that. Like, I tried to mediate that one a little bit too much.
0: Yeah.
1: So I think, yeah, that my advice for this is maybe like, try to stay out of it a little bit. See if you can, yes, see if you can, like, if you were close, you're probably close with both of them, maybe equally, but, like, try to maybe listen to them.
0: Yeah, I would say listen and talk less.
1: if there's a way and you're sure that there is a way that you can, like, mend a bridge there, maybe try. It kind of depends. Why are they beefing? You're not going to tell us why they're beefing.
0: I mean, it probably doesn't really... It could be anything. Let's just assume it's like a mid-level
1: What if
0: beef.
1: They hooked up?
0: Well, that's on them then. Yeah. I mean, you didn't put them in bed together. You put them in a house together. So, you know, that's the whole thing is who knows?
1: Like, are they
0: don't really know.
1: Are they your roommates?
0: I hope they're not your roommates.
1: I think they're not your roommates. It says people you set up as roommates.
0: Yeah, it doesn't sound like they live with these people, which is probably a good thing because... You know, and also I really think that there's something that is non-effective about someone involving themselves in drama between two other people. When they think that they're being helpful, I often think that it's a little bit dramatic themselves or like meddling a little. And it's like, just let them figure it out. They're adults. You set them up as friends or roommates or what have you. Now that relationship is theirs. It is not yours. You can have relationships with them individually. But if they have a problem with each other, that's really none of your business. And thank God, honestly.
1: Honestly,
0: like,
1: yeah.
0: Like, ugh, just, I would skip. Skip yeah. it.
1: Good question. Thank you.
0: Thank you.
1: Thank you, caller.
0: I hope it worked out for everyone.
1: So that person that tried calling left a voicemail, and I feel like it's a prank voicemail.
0: Let's go.
1: Someone said the voicemails need to be louder, so let's
0: okay,
1: see.
0: Let's try that.
1: Okay.
0: Thank you, everyone, for bearing with us.
4: Why did the moron put his mother on a step?
0: Because he wanted a stepmother.
1: Oh.
0: And that was my dad. I knew it when they couldn't work the phone. I knew it was them. Oh, God. But to be fair, Trevor and I were discussing before the show that I don't know how to do anything technological either. So, Mom and Dad,
1: You can't roast your
0: parents. I know.
1: Parents
0: the apple didn't fall far from the tree. But, yes, thank you for calling in. I hope you're listening and having a good time in New York. Okay. Anyway, yeah.
1: That's great. Okay. We need another caller, guys. Yeah. Again, the phone number is. What was it? It's 510-788. No, hold on.
0: Yeah, it's 788. Yeah. Sorry, I have it right here. 0524.
1: 510-788-0524. You could even make up a question. I'm looking at you, my friend, that just said I'm tuned in. You could call about something very funny that you were telling me and Joanna about at Wacky Wednesday. But you know what? We're going to play this voicemail.
0: Let's do
1: from,
0: it.
1: Well, they say who they are, actually. Okay.
5: Yo, yo, yo, Trevor and Joanna. Long time listener, first time caller
1: That's
5: here.
1: That's a lie.
5: You both are big music nerds, so you probably understand. But what if I have friends who are stuck listening to the same music they've listened to since high school, and they're stuck in a time capsule of indie sleaze nostalgia? What would you do to recommend to help pull them back into the present and suggest new music for them? This is DJ Swerving, and hope you guys are having a good first show.
1: Wow.
0: Excellent question.
1: That is a really nice question. Thank you, Irving, DJ Swerving. I'll see you at the Unity show tonight. We are both music nerds.
0: We are both music nerds, yes.
1: I'll let you take this one first again.
0: Well, I think that the funny thing about this is that I have this situation. My oldest and closest friend, who I've known for 35 years, basically, at this point, listens to the exact same music that we listened to when we were in junior high and high school. I think she'll listen to like some stuff on the radio when she's driving, maybe, but her favorite band is still her favorite band. Was her favorite band then. Let's put it that way.
1: What band?
0: Counting Crows. and I've thought about this sort of, but I, you know, while do I love that Counting Crows is her favorite band? I don't care. If she likes them, that's great. Who am I to say what she shouldn't like? Do I love like flying to Southern California to take her to see Counting Crows with live opening? You know, not like the greatest musical experience of my life. However, going to that show with her was great because she had a great time. So a kind of different answer, I think, is that I genuinely think that there are just some people, which is very foreign to people like us, who just kind of don't give a shit about music. And it's just a thing. It doesn't resonate with everyone. I feel like with this particular person, I genuinely don't think introducing more music or new music or anything into her life would make her happier. I don't think she's unhappy. I mean, she's like, she's a chef and she does all sorts of stuff that...
1: A chef?
0: She's a chef, yeah.
1: He didn't... Oh, you're talking about
0: my
1: your friend.
0: Yeah.
1: Sorry, I'm like the voice.
0: You're like, wait, who's a chef? But like, I think if your friend is like depressed or something and they're sitting in their room, you know, listening to like shitty old sad man indie, like that's not a good idea. But if they, I think if they care about music, you should take them to shows. You should do experiences that aren't just listening to records or like, you know, do a thing where you guys make each other mix collections and stuff like that, like a project that's fun. And you know, if you think that music will help them out of some sort of like depressive state. But I think if it's just that they're in a musical rut, they might not even consider it a musical rut. They just might not really care about music as much as a lot of other people do. I'm a person that consumes a lot of media. I like music, I like movies, I like books, I like, you know, that's what I grew up with, that's what I enjoy, I find it comforting. But there are a lot of things that just don't do it for me. And I think that's fine. You know, everyone's got different shit that they're into. So,
1: yeah, I think that that's a good call. I got a little bit different of a and I think
0: yeah.
1: that, yes, but I think that but I'm with you on the taking people to concerts. I think that that is really great. It sounds like this person is into music and wants to listen to music.
0: Yeah.
1: Irving said indie sleaze. There's a huge renaissance of that happening right now.
0: Very true.
1: So I think that, like, showing them something that kind of has the essence of that, but, like, also brings something totally new to the table, like, being like, hey, I think that you like this. And making mixtapes or playlists, I think,
0: yeah.
1: also. Something really intentional that shows that you care and be like, hey, I love this music. I think that you might, too. If you don't,
0: yeah,
1: it's
0: if you
1: okay.
0: don't, who cares? But you might, yeah.
1: Yeah. But also, take them to see Geese.
0: Yeah?
1: Yeah. You just take it. You go see Cameron Winter, and you're like, hey, this is some crazy shit. And then you get them high and show them some music.
0: I think take them to see. I think go and, like, have some really good like tacos or something, like a real like cheapy, easy night. Go have a couple of drinks, go see Bronco, dance around, bark like a dog, have a good time, and see what happens.
1: Yes. Also, like, they probably like the Strokes. The Strokes, they got one or two good albums. Yeah. Everybody needs to, like, acknowledge that, like, the new Strokes albums are not that good. So just show them, like, some new people making actually good, like, rock music. I don't know. But, yeah, there's a way. Make it intentional. Give them music that you love and care about, and show them your world, maybe. Also, you have a radio show. Make them listen to your radio
0: show. Yeah, tell them, like, hey, I'm going to play some stuff with your musical taste in mind and just see if there's any good suggestions.
1: That would be fun, yeah. Yeah, you have to. You're like, hey, I'm playing. I dedicated my whole radio show to you. Now you have to listen to it.
0: Yeah.
1: Yeah.
0: I think that's great advice.
1: Yeah.
0: Good job.
1: Thank you.
0: I just received a text.
1: Oh, fun.
0: Yes. So we're going to keep this anonymous, the person asked. They have a couple of questions, so I'll get to as many of them as I possibly can. The first one is, any tips for self-love?
1: Oh, wait. This is from... Oh, okay. We got this.
0: Yeah, we're not saying who it's from, though.
1: Great.
0: But yeah, do you have any tips, Trevor?
1: God, I don't go to therapy. I
0: think that's huge. Yeah, I think that's a good tip.
1: Yeah, I struggle with self-confidence, and I think that, like, going to therapy, journaling, and also, like, I'm anti-ego ultimately. I think it's bad, but, like, knowing, like, what you are good at and being proud of that, like, this person I know has, like, is a cool person. You gotta, like, really, like, be proud of yourself, which I guess is the question, is that it's hard to do that.
0: But I think there are things, I think pride is a genuine feeling. And when you feel proud of yourself, you should really remember that. And you should really enjoy it and remember the feeling because, you know, you should be proud of yourself. And I think knowing yourself well and things like that, I've been in therapy for longer than most, to be fair. And I am a big advocate for that. I think knowing yourself very well is the best self-love you can do. Being kind to yourself, being fair to yourself. I also think, I gotta say, my big self-love thing is I really try to, like, do shit where I'm not anywhere near my phone or, like, the internet or any, like, I just really like to un-fucking plug and, like, get into some nature or go. I mean, and I'll say that. Yeah. I say that. And then I'm like picturing myself like chain smoking at a casino. Like, I just
1: hey, that's fun
0: fine.
1: Too. Yeah.
0: That's fucking self care, in my opinion. Yeah. I went to Reno recently with a bunch of my coworkers, and one of them looked over at me and said, or no, I think we were Vegas, one of the two, but looked over at me and said, I looked over and you were sitting like with a drink in front of you smoking a cigarette, and I have never seen you look more relaxed in my life. And I was like, that's because I haven't been.
1: That's
0: because
1: badass.
0: This is great. This is, I'm turning my brain off. But I think that, you know, I think moving around, I think listening to your body and things like that are very important. You know, loving yourself is a really important thing, and there's nothing wrong with it. And I think ego is a tricky thing, but you can love yourself and not be an asshole. It's very easy. And a lot of people have mastered it. So.
1: Yeah. Two very concrete things. I would say do a journal and do an exercise. Be like, what am I proud of that I've done? Do that.
0: Yeah.
1: And then there was a second one that I just forgot. But whatever. There was something else.
0: Yeah.
1: But that's it. Okay.
0: There's another good one. Should we get to this or is there any?
1: Is it? I haven't gotten anything else. So I like these questions.
0: I like these questions too. So I'm going to stick with them until someone calls. How about that to make it fair? My ex-best friend broke years of no contact today with a poop joke. What do I do? Honestly, I would be an asshole about it. I would be like, this is so appropriate. Like, I don't know. I just think stuff like that is really, I've had a few pretty bad friend breakups in my life, and I understand that all parties involved take part in the breaking up of a friendship. However, I don't know. I mean, I think depending on how the friendship broke up.
1: That is what I want to know. And how long is...
0: How long ago was it? What happened? Also,
1: oh, years. Years of no contact. Years
0: then
1: crazy.
0: It's like, then I wouldn't even respond, honestly. I changed my number and I'm now living in the Bahamas, living my best life and, you know...
1: I would either respond or I would be like, dude, comma, really?
0: Yeah.
1: Or... There is another thing. It's like, do you want this person back in your life?
0: That's the real question.
1: And if you do, and like, maybe this is their way of like, I'm a little awkward and anxious, but like, I'm throwing a rope out. And if you want to take the rope, maybe this is them. Like, hopefully, ultimately, if it's been years, something shifted in their life and there's a reason they're reaching out to you. But I would be hesitant on that.
0: Yeah, I mean, I would say it's kind of like a romantic relationship. Like when people break up and then they get back together, it's like when you like rip the head off your Barbie when you're a kid and you put it back on. Like it never looks quite.
1: No.
0: It's always a little like, like it's always like not quite right. And I have had this happen where I've had friendships break up and the people have reached out to me and I have not responded, which is kind of cold, I guess, in some ways. But I also I feel like. If a relationship has deteriorated to the point that you haven't talked to someone in years and something did happen that was kind of damaging, you don't owe them any response. If you want to respond, I would respond. But if it was something shitty that you guys weren't friends about, you know, I feel like once people kind of show their colors like that, it's kind of hard to come back. But
1: you know,
0: and a poop joke. I'm like, okay.
1: I mean, there are
0: definitely like funny shit jokes, but like, did they say, okay, I want to know if they said poop or shit. Because if it was poop, do not.
1: Can we
0: respond.
1: Know the poop joke? Can we
0: don't,
1: know?
0: Don't respond if it was
1: poop.
0: Oh. Because they're adults.
1: There's an important thing. Your friend isn't listening to the show, right?
0: I'm not positive.
1: No. I mean, the person who's listening. I hope that the person who texted the poop joke isn't listening.
0: I'm going to assume that the person who texted the poop joke after, like, a long time doesn't even know that this is happening.
1: Yeah, hopefully. if they're manic, I would maybe ignore it.
0: If they have an issue of, but, like, I don't want to say an issue. If they have experiences of mental health complications, I might just ignore it. Honestly, because I feel like it's probably not going to help anyone, or this person.
1: Yeah. So. Next one. Well, a good segue is that I had an ex-best friend who I stopped being friends with because they started dating someone that I liked. And the next question we have here.
0: There we go.
1: What should I do if my friend had a crush on someone, but then their crush starts pursuing me? I've got a lot of opinions on this one. Can I start this one?
0: Yeah, please do.
1: I think you've got to check if are you interested in this crush, first of all. Yeah. And if you're genuinely interested in this crush, also

0: Same.
1: And be like, hey, is it cool if I see where this goes? And if they say yeah, which they very well might.
0: Yeah.
1: I was pissed because the person that did this to me.
0: They didn't talk to you about it.
1: They didn't talk to you. I found out at a Lorde concert. I was like, it was the Melodrama tour. And like, I found out that they were there together. I was fucking crying in Staples Center. And
0: I'm so sorry, but the fact that it was during the Melodrama tour is like so perfect. Like crying at a Lorde concert during the Melodrama tour is kind of my favorite visual. I'm so sorry to say that, but yeah. I mean, it sucks though. People should discuss. I think if you like the person, if the person's pursuing you and you are actually interested in the person, that is one thing. If you don't really care, then I would probably just not even mention it to anyone. Like, if you're not interested in this person, who gives a shit? Like, it's fine. But I think that if you do like the person, you should talk to your friend about it and see how they feel. And unfortunately, you know, go from there with the response. If they say it would make them really sad or uncomfortable, you might have to weigh some things out and see what happens. But
1: ultimately, it'll probably be fine.
0: Ultimately, I would hope that any friend would understand, like, you know, I mean, I think friendships, especially in the beginnings of romantic relationships, are very important. I think they're as important as romantic relationships often. And I think that losing a friend over a potential partner is probably, I mean, it better be a really great potential partner if you're going to lose a close friend. And hopefully that's not the case at all. And everyone can just do what they want. But sometimes things get a little sticky. So it's hard to say. But I think direct communication with people is the best way to go. Even if it's awkward or uncomfortable, asking someone what their comfort level is very important.
1: I think it's for the best. Can you believe we haven't gotten another call?
0: I don't know.
1: But I do like these. I do like
0: that. No, I do like that. And it's also true. Like, we'll see. Well, also, if we don't have any more calls, we were saying this is our first go, so we're going to have to see how this plays out. But we have questions for each other if we want to inspire people to come up with questions.
1: I do like that. But also, I think I should do this giveaway thing.
0: Oh, yes.
1: It's 30 minutes in. Okay, so BFF, we do ticket giveaways sometimes, right? And we're doing one today. It just went up on the website. I'm announcing it here, though. Sleep, the stoner metal band, is playing at the Fillmore on September 26th. It's a Saturday. The show's at 8 p.m. You can go on BFF.fm. You'll see it. It's right there. Or you can go to BFF.fm/posts and then /4626. Just go to the website. It's easier. You can, there's going to be two winners to this easily, actually. So go on the website, go on the blog, put in your email, and make sure that you keep an eye on your email to see if you won the tickets, including your spam folder. I don't know. I think it'll be fun. I'm going. Look, I know how the people feel about the new album. But the thing is, their new guitarist, he's no Matt Pike, right? But he's the guitarist from Void. He's the guitarist from Void. I think it's gonna be sick. I'm gonna ask them to play Organized Sports, and they're not gonna do it.
0: They will.
1: Yeah. And Dale Crover from the Melvins is on drums now. I'm excited to see this show, and I hope that you are too. Again, you can go on BFF.fm. You can read the blog. I don't know. Yeah, go win tickets. And thanks to the Fillmore for hitting us up and for asking us to do the giveaway.
0: Awesome.
1: Okay, great. I don't know. Yeah, you got questions?
0: Yeah, I have some questions.
1: I didn't think of any questions for you, Joanna.
0: Well, I'm sorry, but you didn't prepare. I did.
1: Fuck. Okay.
0: Well, these can be like kind of rhetorical questions, and people can call in and say what they think as well if you guys feel like calling us.
1: We're going to give the phone number one more time while we're doing this. 510-788-0524.
0: Yes. Give us a call for the next 27 minutes.
1: Yeah.
0: We will answer your
1: question. God, we got a lot more time on here.
0: I know. Well, that's good.
1: Okay. Joanna, what do you have?
0: It's a good question.

0: Okay, in dating, what are your biggest red flags?
1: Dude, I don't know. I'm kind of desperate at this point. I'll take any flags. Yeah, they can be like blood red. I'm like, okay.
0: You're like, that's fine.
1: No. It's hard for me. Bad music taste.
0: Yeah, that's, I
1: I
0: mean,
1: feel
0: it's
1: like
0: fair.
1: I'm pretty critical of stuff, but if
0: Okay.
1: some like and somebody can have a different music taste than me and I'm pretty open to it,
0: Yeah.
1: but if you like bad music, what the fuck am I supposed to do? What are we gonna do? Oh, you like Ed Sheeran? Like,
0: Well, no one likes
1: well,
0: Ed
1: no one
0: Sheeran right
1: likes him right
0: now.
1: now.
0: I love that
1: Right.
0: this is what it took. I was like, didn't he do that I'm in love with your body, like, ooh-wah song? I was like,
1: Yeah.
0: I was horribly offended by that.
1: Yeah. The music is offensive
0: Oh
1: already.
0: my
1: He
0: God.
1: didn't need to do all this, but he did.
0: Oh yeah. Yeah, that he did.
1: Yeah, so that is one. I don't know. I've dated an active heroin user, so
0: Yeah.
1: it's well, I
0: I
1: mean,
0: mean,
1: look, I'll
0: things
1: take
0: happen.
1: the flags, or I'm not
0: Yeah.
1: good at reading them.
0: See, yeah. My biggest ones are I really, really hate it when people are like pushy. Like anything pushy, I'm really not interested at all. I need like a lot of space and I don't like feeling like bossed around in any way. And unfortunately, I think that I perceive things as bossy when I don't think that that's someone's intention, but I do get a little like, don't you fucking tell me which, like I kind of get like that a little bit. So that's something that is a red flag with me as well that I have to watch in myself. And the other one is when people are rude to people like
1: Oh, that's
0: in the
1: huge.
0: service industry or like bus drivers or people who are trying to do something to help you out. If you're an asshole to the person who is like making your lunch or your coffee or like driving you to work or, you know, whatever, like who the fuck are you? And I think if you have that attitude towards people that you don't know, inherently, there's something in you that thinks that that kind of behavior is okay. And I'm like, skip.
1: Yeah.
0: Like, no way.
1: That
0: That's a
1: should
0: big
1: be
0: one for
1: inherent.
0: me.
1: That should be
0: Should
1: everyone
0: be
1: should agree, but they
0: obvious.
1: don't. I've
0: Oh, yeah.
1: I'm sure we've both seen so many like first dates or something where the
0: Definitely.
1: guy doesn't tip
0: Oh,
1: or
0: yeah.
1: like he's a dick and I'm just like, really? And sometimes I'll give the girl a look. I'll be like, are you
0: Really?
1: really? Really?
0: I know. I know. And it is like unbelievable. Another, I mean, yeah, I don't know. You see that a lot. I see in my job a lot of I want to say it's younger men that do this, but that's actually not true now that I'm saying it. It's kind of people of all ages, but there is sort of a thing that I've experienced a lot and maybe you have as well, but I hope you haven't, where people will treat me like shit because they think it looks cool to the people that they're with. Which has never ended well for them.
1: Yeah, because
0: I'm like,
1: you.
0: absolutely not. We're not doing that. And like, I've literally said things like, if you're gonna talk to me like that, you better stand up. And the guy was standing. So I just don't like it. I don't like rude behavior. I'll be rude if you're rude to me.
1: It's really nice that you can do that at work.
0: I mean, I don't think I should, but I'm
1: Yeah.
0: also like, I don't know. I mean, what are you yelling at me for? I'm just sitting here trying to get you like 900 vodka sodas, a skinny margarita. Ugh.
1: Yeah.
0: You know what I mean? It's just so I think that's a big red flag to me is people that don't have general just a general care for other people in society. I think that's really not that hard to ask, just to give everyone a level of respect that you expect. I don't know why I would be su I'm surprised that people have a as hard a time with it as they do, but that would be
1: Yeah.
0: my biggest one of like, oh no.
1: That should be an easy one. That should
0: Yeah.
1: be a like, but it, yeah, it isn't. So that's very
0: Yeah.
1: strange. I was trying to think, but like, thankfully I have you, like, I don't know, men are like horrible kind of like I'm apologizing for all of us.
0: Just men though. Like I
1: No, of
0: said
1: course
0: that
1: it's
0: and I was like,
1: not.
0: it's young, but I'm like, no, actually, like women do it too. I mean, it's definitely it's like it's just sort of like a power play. And I think that's a thing that always bothers me. I don't like it when people act like, okay, this is a good example. This is like so horrifying, but actually a kind of a funny story. I was up north at a pancake breakfast, which was for an old folks home. It's like a small town, and we're like, oh yeah, we'll go to the pancake breakfast, like fabulous. So we go to the pancake breakfast, and there are literal children serving the pancakes. And a guy who was sitting at our table, who I kind of know, but not really, basically had like a full shit fit temper tantrum and yelled at one of the children because his pancakes were next and he thought that he had been skipped. And I was like, sir, that's just humiliating. But that's a big red flag to me. It's like people that think that they, it's like a sense of entitlement and a sense of like just really inappropriate behavior towards people. And I think being rude to people is inappropriate. I mean, I think it's not polite. Sometimes it's fun because then you get to be rude back. But overall, it's just like, why on earth would you ever? So I think that's my biggest red flag is I don't enjoy a lot of rude stuff.
1: That's a good one. We're getting a call.
0: Excellent. Let's take it.
1: Caller? Hi.
2: I hardly know her.
1: That's pretty good. Hello. Welcome. Welcome to Ask Me, Ask Me, Ask Me. How can we help you today?
2: I'm so excited to be on. Well, I'm wondering, as someone post-grad, how can I balance having three jobs and being a full-time volunteer?
1: Quit your fucking job.
0: No, don't quit your job. You probably need them.
1: Can you hear me, by the way?
2: Yeah, I can hear you. Okay. I can hear Joanna, too.
0: Okay, great. Trevor, you want to start?
1: Well, I have... this person knows how I feel.
2: Okay, make it quick. My bus is pulling up to go to one of my jobs.
1: Oh, my God. Okay, well, I think that you should enjoy your life. I think that if you really, really need the money, it's different.
0: Yeah.
1: If you were like severely in debt and you don't have a savings and you've got to do it.
0: Which is real. I mean, you would just finish grad school. So that's.
1: No, not grad school, just regular college. But still.
0: Yeah.
1: But still.
0: Okay.
2: Yeah.
1: But I think that like after you graduated, it's like the time where you're just like you're young. You've got to like figure out what you're doing, who you are. I think it's the time for you to get into dumb shit, you know? Maybe college was that you feel differently about this.
0: I feel a little bit differently about it because because when I graduated, after I graduated, I flipped out and was like, oh my God, what am I doing? And I too had three jobs and they were
2: oh my God,
0: wild jobs. And I also volunteered with people with dementia, which was basically a fourth job. So I was crazy busy, but my best advice is to do that for a little bit if it's what you have to do. Squirrel some money away. Maybe, like, you know, don't go out as much. Like, save some cash. Get yourself a little more comfortable. And then and then get rid of one of them. Because that working constantly sucks. You're a young person. I work all the time. I try to work less the older I get. It doesn't really happen. Someone once said something to me like, you know, when you're, like, old and like, you know, half dead or whatever, no one's going to say like, you worked the hardest. And that really resonated with me where I was like, you're fucking right. Like, what am I doing? So I think if that's what you need to do financially for the moment, or even honestly kind of mentally for the moment, graduating from college is a big deal. If you don't have a job in your field right away, which a lot of people don't because they're not involved in certain things that are hot at the moment or what have you. In retrospect, found a little bit of comfort in constantly working because I felt independent and like I was able to completely take care of myself. Not that I didn't take care of myself when I was in college, but there was a little bit more of like a buffer. Because I think when you're in college, you still have a little bit of something, like a little padding. And when you're not, you're like, oh shit. Like now, if I mess up now, it's on me. So I think stick with them for a little while if it's helping you. If it's driving you insane, get rid of one. And then maybe give yourself like a six month time frame to be like, okay, I've got these three jobs. Can I work at one more and get rid of one? Can I work at one more and get rid of two? Can I choose the one that I like the most and then successfully leave the other two and give yourself a little more time. Maybe you make more money at one. I mean, that is a huge factor, unfortunately, with work. No one loves working, but if you're doing better at one financially after a while, stuff like that, I would give it a little bit of time. But I would also not, I wouldn't ignore yourself, and I would not, you know, a job is a job, like, and fuck jobs overall. But I'm very realistic in the fact that we have to have them. So
1: yeah.
0: Don't kill yourself doing it, but maybe just take a little time.
1: Yeah, and make sure that you're giving yourself, like, time for self-care and, like, experiences that will, like, elevate you. Like, work is great, and I've had, like, work is horrible. But sometimes working really matures you as a human being. But also make sure that you're taking time for yourself as much as you can. And, yeah, giving yourself time to, like, go to the movies, go to shows, go see your friends.
0: Yeah, don't skip out on fun shit for work. Like, if your friends...
2: These suggestions feel targeted, Trevor.
0: I'm like, Trevor needs to act like he doesn't know anybody.
1: I don't know. I'm so sorry to everyone.
0: I mean, like, I think it's like, don't miss your friend's wedding for work. Don't miss your grandma's 80th birthday for work. You know, shit like that. I know.
1: Don't miss your friend's birthday for work.
0: Yeah, don't miss anything that's important for work. Okay. But yeah, but I get it. I get that. I did that too. And I mean, it sucked, but it's like anything horrible in retrospect, I'm like, it wasn't that bad. And it was bad. I mean, I worked literally every day. Yeah. I worked in bars. I did doubles on Fridays. I literally from Friday at 1 until Saturday at 8 p.m. I had 3 bar shifts in 3 different bars. So it was excessive. Damn. It was a lot of work. But
2: okay, that sounds like I need to pick up another job.
0: Oh, but... yeah. What do you mean 3?
1: 4.
0: Maybe
2: 4.
1: How many hours in the week?
0: Yeah, right. No, 3 jobs is too many jobs. I absolutely get it. I had like 3.5 jobs at one point, and it was really nuts. But, you know, in retrospect, again, it did kind of give me a little bit of time to get I had a thing where I wanted a certain amount of money in my bank account. And once I got to that, I was like, okay, now I'm fine. I've got a buffer for a little while. If, like, the shit completely hits the fan, I can pay my rent for, like, 3 months. Like, I'm not super, super fucked if something happens. And I feel like I work... And unfortunately, the thing is, too, when you're working all the time, you don't really have any time to spend any money. So so I just really committed to it. Like, I went grocery shopping. I brought, like, sandwiches. I didn't do DoorDash or any of that shit. Like, I really focused on saving money. And then after that, I felt a lot better, and I felt more confident in getting rid of some of the work. And also, you know, I felt more independent. I felt like it was a goal that I had, and I accomplished it. And that, I think, was a pretty valuable lesson of, like, you know, sometimes shit sucks and you got to keep your head down and squirrel some money away. But
1: Joanna's giving, like, legitimately good advice, and I'm just out here doing, like, the dumbest shit. I've already fucked up. I've
0: already been canceled. Ed Sheeran who, you know? No, I'm just kidding.
1: No!
0: But good luck with the jobs, because it's a lot. Bruh,
1: what?
2: This feels like I'm on Sirius XM.
1: And in a way you are. So... Do you know what Loveline is? They don't. This one does.
2: Yeah, I do.
1: But, oh, I'm sorry.
0: Okay. I do.
1: So who is Dr. Drew and who is Adam Carolla?
0: I mean,
1: here?
0: I hate to say it, but I think it's clear. No one wants to be Adam Carolla.
2: I think the answer is pretty clear.
1: God damn. You know what? I'm coming out. I am a hard Trumper. I'm kidding. No. I'm kidding.
0: I know, right? Is Adam Carolla a Trumper?
1: Dude, Adam Carolla is a massive right winger.
0: Oh,
1: Adam,
0: God. What a dick.
1: Major advice, if you're a right winger, you should...
0: It's insane. That's
2: wait,
0: insane.
2: I have one more question.
0: Sure.
2: I have one more question.
1: Oh, go on.
2: How do I cope with... the news that iconic Oakland music location Eli's Mile High Club is closing the doors.
0: Oh, I know. I read about this today on the bus on the way over here. And it was actually really funny. I mean, not funny, but I was looking at something on Instagram because I was like looking at something for the show. And it really felt like the news was presented to everyone at the same time because it was literally like bam, bam, bam. Like everyone reposted that. Picture of the exterior and stuff.
2: Yeah.
0: I think
2: it had like 500 comments.
0: Yeah.
2: It was crazy.
0: I mean, I think it's shitty. I think it's one of those things, as always happens when a city loses a music venue, I think a lot of times, you know, it's like with any upsetting news, obviously. A lot of the time, I think everyone just assumes that it's someone's a dick or this happened or this happened. I know they were having a lot of issues with their
1: patio
0: and all of that. I know there was a lot of gray area.
1: Can I say, I don't want to comment on this, and I'm very sad that Eli is closing. I think there's some stuff going on in the back. I think that they probably fudged some stuff.
0: I mean, something might have happened. I have no idea. But I do think
2: I didn't know this.
0: Yeah, I think, I think there was just some stuff that I think there were some mistakes made. I'll say it that way. But I think it's unfortunate that that means that the venue has to close. I don't think it was anything like intentional or horrible or shitty. I think it's just stuff happens, you know?
1: Yes.
0: That's my understanding. I don't think anyone's like a dick, but it is unfortunate. I mean, that venue's been there forever and it's an iconic part of Oakland. I mean, I've been going to Eli's for a very long time and it's shitty to lose music venues in any part of the Bay Area, but especially one that's been around for so long and, you know, has a diverse crowd of people. This is a whole other topic for another show. Yeah. I have like a whole thing about like, I think San Francisco diversity is like kind of bullshit.
1: Yeah.
0: Like, I don't, you know what I mean? So I think it's unfortunate. I think that, you know, hopefully, it doesn't sound like anything's going to get figured out, but maybe if it doesn't, maybe someone who is not a massive conglomerate could go in and open it as a venue.
1: Yeah.
0: Which is a hard, it's a hard thing. I mean, that's, we've all talked about that recently.
1: Yeah. What?
2: I'm revealing something. This is why I'm working 3 jobs.
1: She can buy Eli. No, but can I say, I think that in the Bay Area, you see such a wealth. I think about this all the time, that so many evil things are coming from the Bay Area.
0: Mm-hmm.
1: I think that like, as like people, there are like working class people that care about arts, that care about working class people, other working class people. And I think that we really need to support each other. I think that we also make the scene that you want to see. Eli's was definitely closing, partially because like with the patio closed, people weren't going there.
0: Well, it was hard. It cut it in half. I mean, the patio was a huge...
1: the patio's awesome.
0: The patio was, I mean, it's like if they got rid of the patio at Zeitgeist, like you just kind of can't, you can't really do it.
1: You're probably still paying rent on that space.
0: Yeah.
1: But yeah, so what I'm saying is that like support the places that you like to go and also support causes that you want to like in San Francisco. As like a leftist person, I think that we should organize and I think that we should like really fight against like people that don't have our interests in San Francisco. Sorry to get political on
0: I agree with you. I think also you were saying earlier, like there's, you know, there are a lot of like-minded people. There are a lot of working class people. There's a lot of that have these things that they really value and they think are key parts of a society. I'm one of those people. I think music is very important. I think music programs are important. I think, you know, I think learning about music is good fundamentally. I think I can't say enough positive things about music venues in general. I think the unfortunate thing is that people that feel like that are people often like us.
1: Yeah.
0: I'm not assuming 3 jobs that you are not a rich person, but I'm just guessing that you probably aren't.
2: I'm loving that my nickname is 3 jobs.
0: I just saw you 3 jobs.
1: 3 jobs, 3 jobs.
0: I don't want to say anyone's name. I don't know it, but still. But you know what I mean? I'm just going to assume that the 3 of us are probably not in a financial bracket that could buy Eli's.
1: Yeah.
0: And that's an unfortunate thing is that I think the city, we could get into it. We've got 8 minutes left, but I will just say, I'm like, I don't love, you know, every morning reading about like fucking AI everything and money for this and AI dogs for ICE and blah, blah, blah. It's like, I think that this city specifically should give way more of a shit about the arts than they do. I think they can say they do all day, but they don't. I mean, they don't. Cutting the string at a fucking Jollibee is more important than giving kids a good place to play music when they're, you know, learning. it's all fucked. But it'd be great. I mean, it would be really awesome if the city cared more about things like art and music, and if they actually did it, I think you can say a lot. But I think even in the last year, you see that it's not the priority, which is shitty.
1: Yeah. Yeah. And, you know, people voted in Daniel Lurie. I'm not always the biggest proponent of voting, but I do think that we got to tell people, young people, to vote on the smaller things.
0: Yep.
1: President, whatever, that's complicated. I am ultimately don't believe in the electoral system, but there's little things that you can do. You can't. Oh, we're getting a call. Hold on. Okay. Sorry.
2: Bye.
1: Good luck. Hi, you're tuned in to Ask Me, Ask Me, Ask Me. How can we help you today?
0: Hello?
1: Hello?
0: Oh, no.
1: They ended the call.
0: I hope they call us back.
1: That was Daniel Lurie calling.
0: It was like, no names. No, I'm just kidding. I love the amount of technical difficulties that this... Well, actually,
1: no,
0: it was
1: we,
0: only
1: we,
0: my dad.
1: No, we really haven't had
0: it
1: that many.
0: It was just many. My dad was the only one.
1: Yeah. Yeah. I'm surprised how smoothly the show is going. We really have 5 minutes left.
0: We do have 5 minutes left. Okay, well, why don't we, in case we get another call in which we will just stop talking, because the point is to answer questions. But to keep everyone up to date, the plan is that we're going to do this on the third Wednesday of the month from 4 to 5. Other Wednesdays are Trevor's show, which is great. So you should be listening anyway.
1: Yeah, I turn it. I play punk, and I play a lot of local new music,
0: it's
1: too.
0: It's really awesome. It's a great show. We're going to do this probably up until about May, June, something. And then we're going to take a little summer break because we both have a lot of other stuff going on. But as a result, we are saying that this is going to be like a season.
1: Yeah.
0: So this is our first episode of our first season. And on the last episode of our first season, we're going to give you advice, except we're going to be drunk.
1: Yeah. That's really dangerous. It's really, really dangerous.
0: I think it's genius.
1: This was Joanna's idea.
0: It's my idea because I have been told before that when I've had a couple of drinks that I give really good advice, but I really don't sugarcoat it at all. So as opposed to me saying something like, I think it's really awful that your boyfriend slept with your mom, I would be drunk and be like, your ex-boyfriend's a piece of shit and your mom needs therapy. Like, I just think it'll be fun. And we can see. We've got like 9 months to figure it out.
1: I think
0: maybe
1: it would be
0: great.
1: Maybe
0: we won't want to be drunk.
1: I think that we should. I think if we do that, we should have someone sober come and like man the controls.
0: Oh, sure. Yeah. I can say this very easily because I control nothing. I literally sit here and Trevor does everything. So I'm like, yeah, we can have like 40 martinis. But actually, now that you say it, you are sitting in front of
1: if you want to produce, if you want to come in and like work the knobs on this show, please let me know.
0: Yeah, that'd be
1: yeah,
0: fun.
1: Yeah, yeah, yeah.
0: That was another thing we were going to talk about while we have a second is if you are a musician in the Bay Area and you want to submit a little Ask Me, Ask Me, Ask Me, maybe intro song
1: yeah.
0: or whatever you like, actually, we would love to play it on the show. And we like Bay Area music very much. So we would love to hear from anyone. You can message us on Instagram and it's at Ask Me, Ask Me, Ask Me, BFF. And
1: yeah.
0: Yeah, it'd be really fun. We'd like to do as much as we can, obviously, with the community and to get all different kinds of music and stuff on here. So,
1: yeah,
0: it'd be fun.
1: We can't record your music. I don't know how to do it, but if you could even, you can just send in a voice memo
0: exactly.
1: with a little, yeah, whatever, a little jingle. You could do a cover of the song.
0: Yeah,
1: of,
0: you can do whatever
1: Ask,
0: you want.
1: Of Ask by the Smiths. You could do anything you want. Yeah, the Instagram is Ask Me, Ask Me, Ask Me, BFF,
0: mm-hmm.
1: right?
0: Yes.
1: And then my Instagram is Trevor, T-R-E-V-O-R, then a period, dot, S-C-H-O-C-K, if you want to find it. The Instagram for the regular show is S-C-H-O-C-K Treatment Radio. You can do all these things. I don't know, Joanne. You probably
0: yeah.
1: want to give your Instagram.
0: Oh, mine's Joe Leochi. People always think it says Joyless, which I think is really funny, but it's literally just my name. So it's J-O-L-I-O-C-E. But, yeah, and then if you want to send us messages or anything, we will read your messages on air if you don't feel like calling in. I know it's kind of a weird time. A lot of people are at work, too. So
1: I know it is.
0: If you
1: yeah.
0: want to leave us a voicemail, please feel free to do that. If you want to leave us a message, you can leave it on any of those things. Again, it will be kept super private.
1: Yep, never gonna say anyone's name.
0: I know, never. Someone, I didn't say anyone's. No, I'm just kidding. It happens. Things. It's the first one. It's the first one. We're gonna keep it really quiet, and then if we post this, we'll maybe try to bloop it out or something.
1: Yeah, maybe we'll try to edit it. I don't know.
0: We can do it. I bet we can.
1: I don't. Nobody heard that name anyways.
0: It's true.
1: But the next one is going to be on the 21st of October.
0: Yes.
1: If you had a spooky themed question, it's going to be October.
0: That would be amazing.
1: Please, you can leave a voicemail now if you want.
0: Yes.
1: Honestly, you say the phone number.
0: It is 510-788-0524.
1: You can call leave a voicemail now. You can call in on the 21st of October, anything you want. The whole month, I'll probably be playing spooky music, so you can tune in to those.
0: We can advise you on Halloween costumes.
1: Dude, yeah.
0: I love
1: them. I don't costume. Have a good one.
0: I have such a good one, and I'm not telling anyone what it is, because again, I'm a good secret keeper, especially when the secret is mine. It's so my costume is so stupid, and it's gonna be so uncomfortable. On Halloween, I'm going to see the Mummy at the Bottom of the Hill,
1: of course,
0: because you have to.
1: Yeah.
0: So I'm going to that, and it's gonna be so hot, and my costume is so not a cool, breezy situation, but it's worth it. Even if I pass out, it's worth it.
1: Okay.
0: I'm committed.
1: That's good. I'm asking two people. I got one person who will be kissed with me. We need two more people to be kissed.
0: Get on okay. it. I know All a right. guy who will do it. Bill Russo.
1: I don't know.
0: I know we don't say names on here. Bill, honest
1: I know
0: boyfriend.
1: Bill. Yeah.
0: He loves Kiss.
1: We're not close enough, but you know what?
0: It's
1: Maybe.
0: Okay.
1: We'll get
0: he
1: there.
0: He loves Kiss so much that I think he would be down. When I think of Kiss, I think of Bill.
1: Oh, I
0: know.
1: Nice. I just got a good Kiss 7-inch. Okay, we got 1 minute. Tune in next week. I don't know where App will get in here. We'll close it out. Well, we'll play like a minute of this song and then stick around for Baydream, all right? I'll see you next week, Joanna. Oh, come to Wacky Wednesday. When's the next Wacky Wednesday?
0: Not tonight, but next Wednesday is Hot Lunch and Gumtree Girls.
1: Ooh, fun.
0: Come on out in the Vesuvio Alley.
1: All right, kids. Oh, it's not going to play. Hi, welcome in.
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